Don't do it. No checking that work email till Monday morning. Not even a peek. 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
7: From the WSIP Weather Center, going to see slight chances of some showers overnight with lows in the low 60s. For your Sunday, we'll see showers continue all day long with highs in the low 80s. Sunday night, we'll see chances of showers overnight with lows in the mid 50s. And then for your Monday, we'll see mostly sunny skies with highs in the mid 70s. That's been a look at your WSIP weather forecast.

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And to get up and write it down. 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

From the WSIP Weather Center, going to see slight chances of some showers overnight with lows in the low 60s. For your Sunday, we'll see showers continue all day long with highs in the low 80s. Sunday night, we'll see chances of showers overnight with lows in the mid-50s. And then for your Monday, we'll see mostly sunny skies with highs in the mid-70s. That's been a look at your WSIP weather forecast.

0: My co-host Bailey Zimmerman, along with Luke Combs, that's Backup Plan. Out of curiosity, how'd you get Luke involved in this project?
1: I got the song. Tucker Bethard, Sherwood, and Jimmy Bell wrote Backup Plan, and they sent it to me, and they were like, hey, man, do you think, they actually said, do you think this is cheesy? And I was like, no, bro, this song is insane. Like, I can't believe, like, dude, this is an insanely written song. And the first time I listened to it, I called him. I'm like, you know who would crush this? Luke freaking Combs, dude. And they're like, oh, dude, you're so right. Luke Combs would crush this. And I'm like, yeah, but that'll never happen because I don't have his number and I don't know him. So, you know, we'll just, but I'm definitely putting it on the record. And then, voila. So I always thought, man, Luke would crush this from the first listen.
0: Yeah, and of course he does. And we will talk some more about Luke Combs when his song comes up ahead in the countdown. As we get back to the chart at 29, here's Graylin James, Water at a Wedding.

Jelly Roll with a number one from a couple of years ago. That's Liar. We're counting them down here with Bailey Zimmerman. And at 27, it's Dan and Shay. Say So.

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7: From the WSIP Weather Center, going to see slight chances of some showers overnight with lows in the low 60s. For your Sunday, we'll see showers continue all day long with highs in the low 80s. Sunday night, we'll see chances of showers overnight with lows in the mid 50s. And then for your Monday, we'll see mostly sunny skies with highs in the mid 70s. That's been a look at your WSIP weather forecast.

0: Zimmerman's.
1: My co-host Bailey Zimmerman with his number one from a couple of years ago, That's Where It Ends. Bailey's current hit is Chevy Silverado. We're at 24 on the countdown. Here's Lorna Lena and Chase Matthew, All My Exes.

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3: 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We're counting down the week's top 30 country hits, along with my co-host Bailey Zimmerman at 23. Here's John Pardee, Boots Off.

From the WSIP Weather Center, we're going to see slight chances of some showers overnight with lows in the low 60s. For your Sunday, we'll see showers continue all day long with highs in the low 80s. Sunday night, we'll see chances of showers overnight with lows in the mid-50s. And then for your Monday, we'll see mostly sunny skies with highs in the mid-70s. That's been a look at your WSIP weather forecast.

0: 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I'm Bailey Zimmerman here with Lon Helton.
1: Well, thanks, Bailey. We're at number 21. Here's Zach Top, South of Sanity.

My co-host Bailey Zimmerman and his number one from 3 years ago, Religiously. His current hit is Chevy Silverado. As Bailey and I get back to the countdown at 19, it's Low Cash, Wrong.

From the WSIP Weather Center, we're going to see slight chances of some showers overnight with lows in the low 60s. For your Sunday, we'll see showers continue all day long with highs in the low 80s. Sunday night, we'll see chances of showers overnight with lows in the mid-50s. And then for your Monday, we'll see mostly sunny skies with highs in the mid-70s. That's been a look at your WSIP weather forecast.

Morgan Wallen up a couple to number seven, don't we? Bailey Zimmerman is my co-host this week, and of course, we got to talk about Morgan. I mean, you were out with him a couple times on the road. Just how did that experience maybe influence

Josh Ross up 1 to number 4, Hate How You Look. And by the way, Josh is going to be in here as my co-host next week, and it's going to be his very first time, so we'll get to know him a little bit and talk about writing that song. That's Josh Ross next week as my co-host. This week's co-host is Bailey Zimmerman. We're at 3, Riley Green, and Change My Mind.

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4: From the WSIP Weather Center, going to see slight chances of some showers overnight with lows in the low 60s. For your Sunday, we'll see showers continue all day long with highs in the low 80s. Sunday night, we'll see chances of showers overnight with lows in the mid 50s. And then for your Monday, we'll see mostly sunny skies with highs in the mid 70s. That's been a look at your WSIP weather forecast.

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1: Paintsville. Fox News, I'm Deborah Valentine. President Trump says he plans to sign a peace deal with Iran Sunday, but Tehran says it may take a few days as the Strait of Hormuz is a sticking point.
2: Last night, Iran launched several one-way attack drones trying to strike commercial ships in the Strait of Hormuz. U.S. forces say they shot them all down, though, with CENTCOM stating that the international trade corridor remains open for transit.
1: Fox's Max Gordon. Congress hasn't renewed an intelligence law allowing the government to conduct warrantless wiretaps on foreign nationals called FISA.
3: Legal authority for the government's foremost intelligence gathering weapon to foil terrorism, FISA Section 702, expires. There's worry about unprecedented vulnerabilities this summer.
1: Fox's Chad Pergram reporting from Capitol Hill. Congress went on recess Thursday without passage of the extension. 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
4: From the WSIP Weather Center, going to see slight chances of some showers overnight with lows in the low 60s. For your Sunday, we'll see showers continue all day long with highs in the low 80s. Sunday night, we'll see chances of showers overnight with lows in the mid 50s. And then for your Monday, we'll see mostly sunny skies with highs in the mid 70s. That's been a look at your WSIP weather forecast.

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2: From the WSIP Weather Center, we're going to see slight chances of some showers overnight with lows in the low 60s. For your Sunday, we'll see showers continue all day long with highs in the low 80s. Sunday night, we'll see chances of showers overnight with lows in the mid 50s. And then for your Monday, we'll see mostly sunny skies with highs in the mid 70s. That's been a look at your WSIP weather forecast.

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1: Paintsville. Fox News, I'm Deborah Valentine. The New York Knicks are NBA champions after beating the San Antonio Spurs 94-90 in Game 5 of the NBA Finals. This sound, courtesy of ABC.
2: Knicks fans, this is not a dream. You're lost. 3 years, the Knicks are finally NBA champions once again.
1: Knicks captain Jalen Brunson named MVP. New York City Mayor Zoran Mamdani announcing on X that the New York Knicks championship parade will be held on Thursday, June 18th along New York City's Canyon of Heroes. President Trump announcing that he expects a 60-day peace deal with Iran to be signed today. Iran has expressed some skepticism, saying it may take several days for the performance-based memorandum of understanding to be signed. 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
3: From the WSIP Weather Center, going to see slight chances of some showers overnight with lows in the low 60s. For your Sunday, we'll see showers continue all day long with highs in the low 80s. Sunday night, we'll see chances of showers overnight with lows in the mid 50s. And then for your Monday, we'll see mostly sunny skies with highs in the mid 70s. That's been a look at your WSIP weather forecast.

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6: From the WSIP Weather Center, going to see slight chances of some showers overnight with lows in the low 60s. For your Sunday, we'll see showers continue all day long with highs in the low 80s. Sunday night, we'll see chances of showers overnight with lows in the mid 50s. And then for your Monday, we'll see mostly sunny skies with highs in the mid 70s. That's been a look at your WSIP weather forecast.

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1: Paintsville. Fox News, I'm Chris DeMeo. The New York Knicks are NBA champions. They defeated the San Antonio Spurs 94-90 to win the series 4-1. For New York, it's their first title in 53 years. President Trump says a deal with Iran is scheduled to be signed possibly on Sunday. Iran's foreign minister saying the likelihood of finalizing a deal is high.
2: Iranian state media released their own details, emphasizing U.S. commitments to lift sanctions, withdraw its forces, and release frozen Iranian funds.
1: That's Fox's Max Gordon in Dubai. Congress has not renewed the intelligence law allowing the government to conduct warrantless wiretaps on foreign nationals.
3: Legal authority for the government's foremost intelligence-gathering weapon to foil terrorism, FISA Section 702, expires. There's worry about unprecedented vulnerabilities this summer.
1: Fox's Chad Pergram. 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
4: From the WSIP Weather Center, going to see slight chances of some showers overnight with lows in the low 60s. For your Sunday, we'll see showers continue all day long with highs in the low 80s. Sunday night, we'll see chances of showers overnight with lows in the mid 50s. And then for your Monday, we'll see mostly sunny skies with highs in the mid 70s. That's been a look at your WSIP weather forecast.

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3: From the WSIP Weather Center, going to see slight chances of some showers overnight with lows in the low 60s. For your Sunday, we'll see showers continue all day long with highs in the low 80s. Sunday night, we'll see chances of showers overnight with lows in the mid 50s. And then for your Monday, we'll see mostly sunny skies with highs in the mid 70s. That's been a look at your WSIP weather forecast.

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1: Paintsville. Fox News, I'm Deborah Valentine. The 2026 NBA champions are the New York Knicks. The Knicks beat the San Antonio Spurs 94-90 in Game 5 of the NBA Finals. After trailing by double digits, Knicks captain Jalen Brunson was named MVP. This sound courtesy of ABC.
2: I'm in awe. I don't know. Whenever someone counts us out, we find a way to come back and do something about it.
1: The New York Knicks, a championship parade, will be held on Thursday, June 18th, along New York City's Canyon of Heroes. Police say three Philadelphia police officers were injured in a shootout late Saturday in Winfield. The suspect is dead. Police Commissioner Kevin Bethel says the officers are hospitalized in stable condition. Police say the officers responded to a report of a shooting. The gunfire erupted after the suspect drew a weapon as the officers attempted to arrest him. 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
3: From the WSIP Weather Center, going to see slight chances of some showers overnight with lows in the low 60s. For your Sunday, we'll see showers continue all day long with highs in the low 80s. Sunday night, we'll see chances of showers overnight with lows in the mid 50s. And then for your Monday, we'll see mostly sunny skies with highs in the mid 70s. That's been a look at your WSIP weather forecast.

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4: From the WSIP Weather Center, we're going to see slight chances of some showers overnight with lows in the low 60s. For your Sunday, we'll see showers continue all day long with highs in the low 80s. Sunday night, we'll see chances of showers overnight with lows in the mid 50s. And then for your Monday, we'll see mostly sunny skies with highs in the mid 70s. That's been a look at your WSIP weather forecast.

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8: East Kentucky weather. From the WSIP Weather Center, we're going to see slight chances of some showers overnight with lows in the low 60s. For your Sunday, we'll see showers continue all day long with highs in the low 80s. Sunday night, we'll see chances of showers overnight with lows in the mid-50s. And then for your Monday, we'll see mostly sunny skies with highs in the mid-70s. That's been a look at your WSIP weather forecast.

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That is the latest from the Mylan Hayes family at Garden Tomb. The late, great Jeff Cook from the group Alabama put out this tune in 2015. Here is Jordan Spang.

0: That is Jeff Cook and Jordan's Banks. 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

Their latest album is entitled New Day Dawn. That's the latest from Mercy's One. And remember, God forgets. Reaching back to 2014 with the McCamies and Pure Satisfaction.

0: She is originally from Mount Barker in South Australia. She calls Nashville home now. That is the latest from Christy Cox, title cut from her latest project, and Learning to Walk Within. A classic from Jeff and Sherry Easter, Living in the Rain.
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Amen. I love the Lord with all of my heart. You know, when we think about that old song right there and listen to it, we think about, you know, before we became a Christian, before we were saved, there was really no love we had for the Lord. We might have had some respect for God and knew that there was a reality of God, but we loved darkness, really, more than light. Christ spoke about that. And our deeds were evil, bless God. But after we became Christians and after we were saved by His grace and realized a little bit about how much He loved us, we began to love Him, and that love grows over time. And Jesus Himself told us, as He quoted the commandments, He said, "Thou shalt love the Lord thy God with all thy heart, with all thy soul, with all thy mind, and with all thy strength." Bless God, that's a tall order, but you grow with that love. In the book of 1 John in chapter 4, there's one little verse right there that kind of brings to light a little bit about God's love toward us. And in verse 10 in that fourth chapter, John writes, and he said, "Herein is love, not that we love God, but that He loved us and sent His Son to be the propitiation for our sins." And I thought, bless God, how hard it would be for any man to just really get his arms around how special and how wonderful the great love of God is and how influencing that it is in our life. And I want to tell you that His love, friend, was from the foundation of the world, that He would provide a lamb without blemish and without spot that would be slain for all men. Bless God, that perfection of a Lamb of God, the only begotten Son, so that we could have the benefits of God's righteousness and the benefits of God's love. And in the mind of God, the unchangeable mind of God, the immutable mind of God, this was settled before the foundation of the world. And then we find in Scripture, as the Apostle Paul would write to us in the book of Romans, how that God would commend that love to us. It would be shown openly in the appearance of His only begotten Son, that He would go through this life in this world for 33 and a half years and spend those 6 hours on the cross, 3 days in the grave, and rise from the dead, so that we could have life and have it more abundantly. While we were yet sinners, that Christ would die for us. While we were without hope, that Christ would die for the ungodly. And that there's no greater love than that. And no man would have any greater love than that, than a man would lay down his life for his friends. And Christ said, "Ye are my friends if you do whatsoever I command you to do." The perfect entrance once into the holy place that He might obtain eternal redemption for us, all done by love, and that He would execute the perfect will of God, that He would pray there in the Garden of Gethsemane shortly before He would be taken, bless God, be taken before Herod and before Pilate and before all those things, that He would end up suffering before the cross, that in the garden He would pray to the Father and say, "Not my will be done, but thine be done." Not willing, bless God, praise the Lord, great love would be shown toward us, because the will of the Father was not that any should perish, but that all should come to repentance. So I want to tell you, John said, "Herein is love, not that we love God, but that He loved us and sent His Son to be the propitiation for our sins." I pray today that your love for Him grows because He first loved you. I want to welcome you this morning to the radio program. We're very thankful this morning to be able to be in your presence and preach to the unsearchable riches of this wonderful Savior who loved you before the foundation of the world.
and who would be willing to give his life upon the cross at Calvary so that you could have the benefits of the righteousness of God. We want to edify God for that this morning. Amen. We're so thankful this morning we're able to pray and boldly approach the throne of grace to bring our needs before the Lord. Amen. And to make our needs known unto him. And I want to tell you this morning finds us as we go to prayer still with sick and afflicted. This morning finds us still with those that are shut in that would love one more time to enter into the house of God, to sing the songs of Zion, to have fellowship with God's people, to hear the preaching of the Word of God and the great joy that it is to be able to come together in that corporate worship service. But they just can't do that. They're shut into the hospital rooms, the nursing homes, or even the sick bed at home, and are just unable to be able to have that great joy. I want to tell you, join us in prayers. We pray about them this morning, that God would wonderfully touch them and bless them today. Today's worship services all over the world, God's men will occupy pulpits. Let's pray for them today, that the Lord will just bless them wonderfully, and they'll stand boldly with the gospel of Christ, armed with that to send forth to a world. The unsaved today, it's our prayer always that they would hear the word of God, and that faith would come by hearing, and hearing by the word of God, and that their lives would be changed. Do remember revival in the land, that God would continue to send that. Do remember our nation as you pray. And bless God that it's great need for the Lord in its wayward state. So do remember that. Those suffering in disaster and the relief efforts that go forth for that. And every time we turn around, we hear about another devastating situation in the world. Do remember this radio program and others just like it, that God would use it wonderfully, that lives would be touched, and lives would be changed. If you know the worth of prayer this morning, you're saved by the grace of God. Let's call upon the Lord this morning for our needs. Father, it's once again this side of heaven that we look to you, Lord, for the needs that we suffer down here in this land, in this flesh. Father, knowing, God, that one day we'll be delivered from it. We'll be delivered to a place where there is no more pain or sickness or hunger, no more trouble. And Father, but while we're down here, we look to you, Lord. Father, on behalf of our sick and afflicted, and we have folks that are just facing big-time troubles, very worrisome things, Lord, in this flesh. And I know, God, this flesh doesn't last forever. And I know, Father, that there are new bodies that'll be given to us that love you and are saved by your grace. But, Father, while we're here, there are great needs, and we call upon you, Lord, for each and every one of them. There are those that have cancers and other sicknesses, Father, and we pray, God, for your good touch upon each one of them today. Those that are shut in, Lord, to the nursing homes, the hospital rooms, even the sick bed at home, Father, unable to attend the worship services, unable to have that great joy of being able to walk into your house. I pray, God, for everything that would be done today, Lord, to bless them and comfort them wherever that they are. And I ask you, God, to look to today's worship services. I know, Father, that you've already been building your men wherever they are, all around the world. Bless them, Father, with strong hearts. Bless them, God, in knowledge of the Scripture. Bless them, Father, with a great love for the gospel of Christ that's able to save the world. The unsaved, Lord, I pray, Father, for your Spirit's touch upon their life today, God, that they'd be convinced of their sinful state, be convinced that, Father, they're away from the righteousness that you'd expect from them. And, Father, convince them that there is a judgment to come when they would have to face the deeds that were done in this life. I ask you, God, for a continuance of revival in this land, Father, every church. And I pray, God, that you just strengthen and look to us, Lord, in our great need for that. Our nation, Father, in its troubled state, I pray for your watchful eye upon it, God, and your movement with our leaders in this nation. And, Father, those that are suffering in disaster around the world and the relief efforts that go forth for that, I ask, God, for your blessed hand to be upon that, and that those folks would be comforted, Lord, wherever they are. And, Father, the radio programs that will go out
out to the world today. Father, I pray, God, that you just bless everyone that has a hand in it, and Father, that your watchful eye be upon it, and that it might touch lives, Father, and lives might be changed, that you find them all, Lord, as a useful tool in your service today, and lives would be comforted and changed through radio programs. Lord, these things we place in your hand, knowing that you love us, knowing that you're God, knowing that you're able, and we'll thank you, Father, for all your movement on it. In Jesus' name we pray, amen. We want to make our church announcements to you this morning, as we always would on the radio program, and continually let you know that you are invited from the bottom of our heart to any service or program that we'd have here at the old Sitka Free Will Baptist Church. I'll just tell you, we just love to see visitors come and be with us. If you're in the area, you don't have a home church, or you're in the area and just looking for a place to worship this morning, or you're looking to, you just woke up this morning, God impressed upon you to visit somewhere, why, come and be with us. And we just love to have you. I know you'll be told the truth, and I know that God will just bless you for coming this way. Our Sunday school's at 10 a.m. every Sunday morning, and we'd always want to invite you to Sunday school. What a blessing it is to be able to come together in that type of environment and learn more about the Word of God. So we want to invite you to that at 10 o'clock. We've got classes for all the age groups, from the little fellas right on up to the adults. Have a sizable adult Sunday school class. And we just consider that an important part of our worship on Sunday morning. Worship service is at 11 a.m. Always come together in love and singing and preaching from the old King James Bible. And I'm going to tell you, the wonderful presence of God is always with us. And our pastor says we just look for this old church to fill up, and folks will come to visit, and we're just going to have a good time in the Lord today. So we want to invite you to that worship service at 11 a.m. on Sunday morning. Wednesday evening at 7 p.m., we just have a regular midweek preaching service conducted exactly the same as Sunday morning, preaching from the same old King James Bible, and just a wonderful time of gathering on Wednesday evening. Just looking for the Lord to wonderfully bless in that, and it be a good boost for the week, that God would bless you to be able to get through the troubles of this life. We're always looking for revival in our church. Want to ask you to join us in prayer about that, and we thank God to be able to just send that, and we just pray that one would just start right here, that would just spread all over the place. We want to remind you again that if you are shut in, or you're out of town, or there's some reason that you can't get out to church, we do offer the live stream of our church services at 11 a.m. on Sunday morning and at 7 p.m. on Wednesday evening on the church's Facebook page. So if there's some reason that you can't get out to worship with us at the corporate worship at the church, you can worship with us and join with us that way. So now, with those things being said, we're going to ask for one more song, and then we'll look into the Word of the Lord.

0: Amen. Precious song from our dear old sister, Sister Jenny, as she sings about the two coats, that decision that lays before men that all would face, especially after hearing the gospel of the Lord Jesus Christ. We want to turn this morning for a few minutes to the book of Hebrews, and in chapter 2, we find a few verses there that are an encouragement, but they're also a warning, and about that crossroads, that time of decision. And in chapter 2, in verse 1, the writer there says, "Therefore we ought to give the more earnest heed to the things which we've heard, lest at any time we should let them slip. For if the word spoken by angels was steadfast, and every transgression and disobedience received a just recompense of reward, how shall we escape if we neglect so great salvation, which at the first began to be spoken by the Lord and was confirmed unto us by them that heard him?" And then if we look at the very first verse, it tells us, where in chapter 1, tells us God, who at sundry times in divers manners spake in time past unto the fathers by the prophets, hath in these last days spoken unto us by his Son, whom he hath appointed heir of all things, by whom also he made the worlds, who being the brightness of his glory and the express image of his person, and upholding all things by the word of his power, when he had by himself purged our sins, sat down on the right hand of majesty on high, being made so much better than the angels, as he hath inheritance obtained a more excellent name than they. And I'd like to deal just a minute with the two coats, with the decision, and the fact that God made men able to discern and able to have that property about them that separates them from every other creation, the ability to make decisions, the ability to be able to decide what was best and what wasn't, and to proceed in such a manner. And I want to tell you this morning, even the old writer in the Old Testament, the prophet, wrote in one verse, he said, "Multitudes and multitudes in the valley of decision, for the day of the Lord is near in the valley of decision." And we find that even as we read in the Old Testament, I'm just going to tell you, Adam, who would commit sin there in the garden, had the right to decide. He had the right to decide what that he would do. We read later on that Enoch, bless his heart, we find that he had a testimony that pleased God. And I want to tell you, bless God, one day he was, and one day he was just gone, because the Lord took him because he had a testimony that pleased God. And I want to say this, even in Enoch's time, even before the flood, evil was building in the world, and Enoch had decided to follow God and to have that testimony that pleased God. Moses, standing at the burning bush, gave all sorts of excuses as he watched that bush burn with fire, and the voice of God spoke to him and wanted him to go back to Egypt. And Moses did everything he could to try to get out of that, and when God told him, "I'll be with you," Moses decided to be able to do that. Isaiah in chapter 6, when he was given that special vision of the Lord, and how that his voice, when God spoke, even the doors of the temple even shook, and smoke filled the house, and his train filled the house. Bless God. And Isaiah said, "Here I am, I, Lord, send me." Matthew, the tax collector, sitting there at the receipt of custom, when Jesus spoke to him and said, "Come," Matthew got up and decided to come. I want to tell you, in Isaiah chapter 1, we find that great invitation there, bless God, in verse 18, where the Lord spoke to his children of Israel and said, "Look, you come to me. You come to me and serve me. And if you don't," he said, "you'll be devoured with the sword, because the mouth of the Lord hath spoken it." I thought about men's decisions. And even today, we find in Scripture that the Bible teaches that the preaching of the cross is to them that perish foolishness, but unto us that are saved, it is the power of God. And I thought, boy, when we read that verse right there, we find that all that were involved heard the preaching. All that were involved heard of the cross, all that were involved were able to make that decision. And I'm going to tell you, we read in Scripture about some bad decisions that were certainly made. When we deal with Pharaoh over in the Old Testament in the book of Exodus, Pharaoh's bad decisions about allowing the people of God to be able to leave caused his people to have to endure 10 plagues, with that 10th one being the death of the firstborn in every household, from the maid right on up to the king, right on up to Pharaoh. And how that Pharaoh, when he followed them, bless God, and the children of Israel were allowed to cross on dry land from the Red Sea, Pharaoh's fury caused him and his army to chase them right down into the depths of the Red Sea. And bless God, the sea crashed in upon them and destroyed Pharaoh and all of his army. So I want to say this to you this morning. Bless God, if the preaching of the cross is to them that perish foolishness, there's always the preaching, and you're getting to hear it. There's always the cross, the death, burial, and resurrection of Christ Jesus, who came to this world to seek and to save that which was lost. And there's always them that will perish because they make the wrong decision when they stand in the valley of decision and consider the cross to be foolishness. But unto us that are saved, it is the power of God. I want to tell you today, the greatest decision, and if you stand in that valley today, looking to one side or the other, trying to decide what to do, I want to tell you this today, look to him. I want to tell you that old book in Hebrews, still in chapter 12, tells us, bless God, that we would look unto Jesus, the author and the finisher of our faith, who for the joy that was set before him would endure the cross, and bless God, despise the shame, and is sit down at the right hand of the throne of God, that we would lay aside every weight that and the sin that would so easily beset us and look unto him. The writer in the book of Romans, the Apostle Paul, said, I beseech you by the mercies of God that you'd present your bodies a living sacrifice, holy and acceptable unto the Lord, which is your reasonable service. I'll tell you, there's just no doubt in the valley of decision what a man's reasonable service is. And even if you're lost today, I want to tell you, you are still the apple of God's eye. You are separated from every creature that he has created in this world, and he desires that you would not perish, and that whosoever will would accept Christ into their life and accept the gospel and have everlasting life. So I want to tell you this morning, look to him, rest in him. There's an offered rest that's given in Matthew chapter 11. What a special invitation that is. Come unto me, he said, all you that labor and are heavy laden, and I will give you rest. And I want to tell you this, there's a rewarded rest that's told in the book of Hebrews. Bless God, that there remaineth therefore rest to the people of God. There's a special place prepared for them that love and serve him. And I want to tell you, buddy, you can look to him, you can rest in him, and you can be clothed by him. I remember that precious old song that we sing sometimes, I have decided to follow Jesus, and though none go with me, yet still I will follow. I want to tell you, God spoke in Old Testament by the prophets. He told us about the consequences for not obeying God. He told us about the great rewards for being obedient to God. I still think about the great blessings that Moses had and a lot of the others, and even those that are listed in the end of the 11th chapter of the book of Hebrews, that men didn't even know their names, that dwelt in caves and dens in the earth, that were sawn asunder and burnt. And bless God, God even knew every single one of them because that they were faithful. I want to tell you this morning, if you stand in the valley of decision looking left and right, choose the gospel. Choose the one with the great reward. Don't choose the one with the consequences to continue in life in sin and stand before judgment at the great white throne when mercy is cast aside, when goodness of God is cast aside. Seek him today with all your heart and find him sweet to your soul. Believe the gospel, trust the death, burial, and resurrection, and be saved by the grace of God. May God bless you. Till this time next Sunday is our prayer.
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0: thank the Lord that we're back, today, and we hope and pray that you will pray for us, and most of all, pray for your people that don't know you, don't know the Lord. And that's what the beautiful message this morning, the Lord laid on my heart, and the Lord knows everything. He knows what's going on, and so I'll tell you what, we're looking for a good time on the broadcast. We're looking for a good time in our service today at 11. You know, if you're not going to church nowhere, I hope and pray that today will be the day that you get started more. Most of all, if you're unsaved, I pray this will be the day that you will get saved. Praise God today. But Tony's going to come and pray and take care of the broadcast. I mean, take care of the sponsors, and just praise God for that.
1: Amen. Praise the Lord.
0: Yes.
2: I'm thankful to be here this morning. Most of all, I'm thankful to be a Christian. And had a wonderful time last night over at Sulphur Springs with Brother Billy and Brother Brian. They're going to be back over there again tonight. We'd like for everybody to come out to that. And we're thankful to have them. Now let's pray. Heavenly Father, we're thankful for another chance to be in God's house. We're thankful, Father, for another chance to get to do this broadcast. We do each and every Sunday, we just hope and pray that something may be said here this morning that might help someone out there for listening. And, Father, we pray that you'll watch over our loved ones wherever they may be. Keep them safe when they work and when they travel. Whatever they may be doing, Father, we pray that you'll lead, guide, and direct them as you see fit. And help us each and every day, Father, to do your will. Father, we pray that you'll bless our church service today. Bless our people, each and every one that comes through the door, Father. We pray that you'll give them a blessing. Help us to do your will and to be a better light to this lost and dying world. And Lord, help us to get our people back into church. Keep them safe and watch over them. Help us, Father, to do your will each and every Sunday and be a light to this lost and dying world. And these favors and blessings, Father, we ask it all. In Jesus' holy name we pray. Amen. Now it's time to mention our sponsors, and we're thankful for our sponsors. Bannon's Plumbing and Heating and Electric, right over in the middle of Panksville on Main Street, owned and operated by Brother Joel and Sister Vanessa Bannon, and they're always in need of prayer, and we're thankful for Bannon's. Also, Brother Isaac and Sister Dimple's nephew and niece, Smokey and Sue Rowland, live down in Knoxville, Tennessee. 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And they have a store over at Boone's Camp. And then right on across Route 40, over at Tomahawk, they have another store. And they also own Family Pizza at Boone's Camp. We're thankful for them. Drains Unlimited Equipment Rental. They have any kind of equipment to do any kind of a job with that you'll ever need. They have all sizes and kinds of pipe. Anything that you might need in that category, just check with them and they'll have it or they'll get it. And that's owned and operated by Brother Michael Pennington. We're thankful for them. And also, Preston's Monuments, owned and operated by Matthew and Missy Preston. And they're right over on Broadway, right across from Citizens National Bank. And their phone number is 789-5125. And Matt's cell phone number is 793-8906. And we're thankful for each and every one of their sponsors.
1: Amen. Praise the Lord this morning. Give him all praise, honor, and glory. thank the Lord for waking me up and giving me mind to be here. It's because of him we move and have our being. Without him, we can do nothing. Send the program out this morning to my good wife at home and her sister Roxanna Cox and all their family. Also send it out to Bill Williams, Joe Mullet, Lindsey Trimble, Stephen Walters, that listened on Sunday morning, and also send it out to all my family, my brother Joe and his wife Fanny, my brother James and his wife Anita, my sister Sandy and her husband Tim, my sister Judy and her husband David. And I also want to send it out this morning to Duke and Kathy Ramey, Alvin and Jackie Blackburn, Carl and Carol Priest, George Stacy and all his family. I send it out to Roy and Verla Hall and family of Albert Dollar Hyde, his wife Joyce, and all those that listen. And also want to send it out to Luther Fletcher and his good wife Ethel. Send it out to my wife St. Brenda, lives down in Richmond. Send it out to everyone listening this morning. If I miss you, I didn't mean to. I love y'all. And the name of the song I'm going to attempt to sing, with the help of the Lord, is "Thank You for the Roses." You know, I thank the Lord every day for the roses in my life.

0: Thank you, Lord, for the roses. 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
1: Praise the Lord.
0: Oh, man, we appreciate that. We really do. Appreciate you all that are hearing and you all that are listening. And the Lord laid a wonderful message in the 15th chapter of St. Luke's Gospel. Luke number 15. And in that fifth verse, I'm going to tell you what we've been preaching on. They rejoice with me, for I found my sheep, which I love. I'm going to tell you this morning, and I'm going to send it out to them. A couple of families, Brother Gary and Sister Deborah Blair. I forgot Sister Deborah's name last week, so I'm going to give them again, Brother Gary and Sister Deborah Blair. Also from Brother Richard and Sister Lois Carr. And I hope you'll pray. Hope the song you will enjoy. When Moses and all Israel fled from Pharaoh and his men, it looked as if they all would die. Fear fell on all them. But God said unto Moses, stretch your rod out over the sea. The waters he rolled back for them. He'll do the same for me. I'm waiting through deep waters trying to get home. The waves of sin, they dash so high. Sometimes I think I'm gone. But when I think I'm going to sink, hold my hand up high. That great big hand of God comes down, takes a hold of mine. Well, praise the Lord today, I tell you. This whole beautiful chapter of the 15th chapter of Luke is to warn those that are lost or those that once knew the Lord and then come back. Now, the Bible said, how thick if a man have 100 sheep, if one of them be gone astray, does he not leave the 99 in the wilderness and go after that which is gone astray? And when he finds it, the job is not done. Now remember, to the unsaved and to those that once knew the Lord and have drifted away. Now when he finds that sheep, remember, he went out looking for the one sheep that he had lost. And when he found it, the job was not over. He had another job he had to do. He laid it on his shoulders, and he brought it back in to the fold. And then he wanted everybody to know. And that's where it is for the Lord today. He wants everybody to come back to him. If you was once in church and drifted away, then this is why that the Lord wrote that you might hear the words of the Lord and that you might come back. And when he brought that sheep back, he wanted everybody to know that he had found that sheep that was lost. And you know, in this beautiful chapter here, the Bible says that the public and the sinners drew near unto him to hear the word of God. And that's what you need to do today. If you're unsaved, see, God said, Jesus said, you draw nigh to me, and I will draw nigh to you. And that's what he wants. So here, when that shepherd had found the sheep and brought it back into the fold, he began to rejoice, and he wanted everybody to rejoice. See, and the Lord said, there's more rejoicing in heaven over one sinner that would repent, and that 99 just person that needed the repentance. And on down in that chapter, remember now, if you want near the Lord, the Lord wants you to come back to Him. He said it's not His will that any should lose, but that all should come to repentance. And in this beautiful, beautiful chapter, he said there was a certain man that had two sons. And the youngest of them determined that he did not want to stay at home. And maybe, now I said just maybe, that you was once in the church and you drifted away, and the Lord wants you to come back. And here, the brother, these two sons, the youngest of them, said to his father, determined that he did not want to be back in the church. He did not want to be in the church again. And you know, there's so many people, so many families, and so many friends that I know that was once a Christian. That's why the Lord wrote this. That was once a Christian. And the devil tempted them, and they went back out into a cold-hearted world. See, the Lord wants people to come back to Him. Family members, friends, and mothers and sisters' children. Maybe you've got family members that was once in the church and drifted away. But anyway, he said, Father, give me the portion of good that falleth to me. And you know what? And he said, not many days that the Father delivered unto them his living. And, you know, I believe that the Father prayed. You know, there's one in that chapter that's not mentioned. I believe that, I don't know, maybe the mother had gone. I don't know. But you know what happened? Not many days when the Father delivered unto them his living. One got some money, the youngest son got some money, and the eldest son stayed at home. And those that have never went astray, and the Lord has got things prepared for them. The Lord has got a heaven prepared for them. And you know that? And here this eldest son, he determined, see, the Father gives one of them all the farm he had, and all the, maybe the cattle, sheep, or whatever it was. He gave it all to them. And he gave it all to him. But the younger son determined he did not want to be a Christian no more. Maybe the devil has tempted you, and you went back out into a cold-hearted world. I sang a song sometime, this world is full of hate and misery, and it is. But, you know, the youngest son left home, and maybe you've left the church, and he went back out now into a world that did not care for him. And you know, and I just imagine when you used to be in the church and the blessings of the Lord in your life. I wonder, do you remember that? That's what the Lord wants you to remember. He wants you to remember how it was when you was in the church. And that's why the Lord wrote this about the two sons. Now, me and Temple got two sons. And you know what? And the Lord wants people to remember him. See, he said, to remember the Creator in the days of thy youth while the evil days come not. I can't imagine of the devil a tempting of the people of that religious church enough of that to get them back out into the world. Well, this son left home, and he really lived it up. He had a good time from it. And you know, the Lord said, there's pleasures in sin. Pleasures in sin for a season. But then when that pleasure runs out, it's not very funny to be back out there in a cold-hearted world. And you know, as he spent everything he had, and when you, everything that you've done, and the Lord begins to deal with your life, it is time for you to come back home. And you know, the Bible said that he spent all, and there arose a mighty famine in that land. God will fix it where that trouble will come in your life. See, now remember, the Bible said that God is married to the backslider. And that was the way of this younger son. The Lord did not want him to stay out there away from home. See, if you left the church, you're away from home. And the Lord does not want you to stay out there. And this young son, trouble was going to come in his life. Maybe trouble's already come in your life. Maybe you don't know which way you ought to turn. Maybe the devil has got you don't know which way to go. And that's the way it was with this young son. See, of the youngest of them had got all the money, and the eldest son had stayed at home. He had never sinned. He had always prayed. He had always went to church. He had always done the thing that the Lord wanted him to do. And that was the way with the eldest son. He determined that he was not going to listen to the devil. He determined he was going to stay at home and serve the Father. And that's the way the Lord wants us to do. He wants us to stay at home. But here this son was out there in a cold-hearted world. Nobody cared for him. He had spent all and there arose a mighty famine, and he went and joined himself to a citizen of that country. Now listen what was going to happen to this youngest son. He would have filled his belly with the husk that the swine did eat. And that is not very pleasant when he was out there in the hog pen. See, the swine is a hog. And I can't imagine how that he felt. You know, I've had friends of mine that backslid on the Lord. And they really wanted to come back home. And the devil had fought them so hard. And the devil probably told them, you went too far. You just can't get back. But that is a lie from the Satan, okay? And here this young man was out there. He was so sad. He wondered, what in the world can I do? What? I'm so sad. I don't have anything. I don't even have no shoes on my feet. I don't have no clothes on my back. The world has turned against me. all of them friends that I thought that I had, they turned away from me. But somebody cared for him. The Spirit of God spoke to his heart. Said, now, remember, I want you to remember how it was when you was in the church. I want you to remember how it was when you was at home. That's what he wanted. And you know what? And once the Lord spoke to his life, things were going to change. And once the Lord speaks to your life, out there that you've drifted away from the Lord, things are going to change. And that's what happened to this young man. He said, how many hard servants of my father have bread enough to spare? See? The servant was there with the father. And he said, I know what I'll do. And that's what you need to do. The Lord wants you to come back. I know what I'll do. I will rise and go to my father, and I will say to my father,

0: and I'm no more worthy. Maybe you feel that way. Now listen, there's more joy in heaven if you would come back today than 99 just persons that need no repentance. 99 Christians that have never left the church, there'll be more joy in your life. But okay, as the young man headed back home, he was ragged, he was tired of sin. That's why he was tired of. He was tired of sin. He didn't have no shoes, no robe on him, no ring on his hand that he left with. Yeah, I've sinned, Father, against heaven. And the Father had been watching for him, okay? The Father had been watching for this son. And when he looked down the road that day, the Father knew that the last mile of the way would be the hardest for the young. He did not want the young son to turn back. And you know, he saw him coming. Boy, what a hard road it is. That road of repentance is the hardest road that I ever left in my life. The road of repentance. And you know, the Father saw him.
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Well, we're thankful for the leadership of God, and that's why we need the Holy Spirit of God. Without His Spirit, the Scripture teaches very plainly, we're none of His, but He gave us His Spirit that we could obey Him and He would direct our paths along.

this way. We say good morning and so thankful for another day God's allowed us to wake this side of eternity to be a part of His gospel plan, His gospel salvation of His Son, the Lord Jesus Christ. We thank You, all the people that tunes into the broadcast. We thank You so much for that. At this time, we want to bow and reverence our Lord in prayer. Heavenly Father, we humble our heart, Lord, in Thy presence. We thank You, God, so much for another day of life. Thankful, Father, that we can meet out today and be a part of this service. We always pray, God, that You'd be a part of people's lives, that would encourage those, Lord, that need encouragement. It would help those that are down, Father, to be lifted up. We know, Father, most of all, our prayer would be, Father, for those that are unsaved, that the gospel message would penetrate their hearts to the point they'd realize, Father, that they need Christ above everything in this life. We know, Father, as we pray today, there's many people that's very, very ill, very, very sick. God, we just cast all our care upon You on their behalf, Lord. We certainly want to pray for Brother John Robinson and his family, Father. We just pray You be with them, Lord, as through his sickness. And we just pray, God, for all the strength and for the people there, Lord, taking care of him and the family, Father. We thank You for Brother John, Sister Firestein. We just pray Your blessing be upon them. Lord, so many others in our congregation that's not well, we pray for them. Brothers and sisters from other churches, Father, that we know so very well. Lord, we just pray for all of those people, too, that's in need of prayer. God, we know today that You are our Savior, and You're our leader, and You're our guide. And Lord, we know as we come to You in prayer that there's things beyond our control, there's things we cannot do, but God, through You, all things are possible. Bless Brother Kenny as he would come to preach this morning. We thank You, Lord, for Your word. It's powerful. It's able, Lord, to give us the strength to go on another day here upon Your footstool. Forgive us where we fail, where we sin, and come short of Thy glory and Thy praise. Lord, we'll humble our heart. Give You all thanks today. For it's in Jesus' name we do humbly pray, and amen. Again, we're so very thankful for another opportunity to be here today and to be a part of this service. We want to thank our sponsors at this time. We want to thank Phelps and Son Funeral Home, Bill, Jenny, and Billy Phelps, and all their family, their staff, and their families for their support for many, many years. We also want to thank Conley Tire out of Staffordville, Chris and Chastity Conley, for so many years of continued support as well, and their family and their staff and families as well. And also Mountain Apothecary, located at Starfire Hill here in Paintsville, Tanya Westmore and all of her family and their staff and their families. We just appreciate them and all the support they give our church and outside donations that come in from time to time. We thank the Lord for that. And we're just honored again to be here. We certainly want to send out the service today and also to the Phelps and Son Funeral Home. We mentioned them, but Sister Jenny lost her husband, John Pat McCourt. We just her brother, John Pat McCourt. We want to send the program out to her especially today and the Court family for the loss of John Pat from here in Van Leer. Been a good man all his life that I've known him, and we just certainly want to thank the Lord that He's able to take care of families in their time of loss, in a time of great sorrow. As we sing that song, God can give us strength to help us and lift us up from the cares of this life and strengthen us along the way. Also want to send out a special birthday wish this morning to Sister Sherry Van Hoos for her birthday, which was yesterday. Wish her a very happy birthday. And so many other dedications we want to send out today. We still haven't found our dedication list. We tried to remember those that we could, but we didn't mention John the Firestein in prayer, but we want to mention them again. Certainly remember them and their families in prayer today. John the Firestein Robinson, also to our sister Shirley Hall, and Shirley's not been well. Remember her also in prayer. And Shorty Fannin and Wilkie Hannah and Ella Williams and Betty Trimble and Rhonda Honeycutt and her husband Columbus. And also want to send the program out to Stoney Rowland and Roy and Verla Hall and Wilkie Hannah and Marlene Cottle and her sister Pam, Gary and Linda Ward and Wilma Ward, and also to Marjorie Holbrook and all her family. And I'm sure I've left out some on my list, but my mind's not what it used to be. Never was much to begin with, but I thank the Lord for what He's done for me and the salvation, and most of all that He gave me in 1978. And all I did was obey the gospel, call upon the name of the Lord. Nobody's greater than anybody else. The same Lord over all is rich unto all that will call upon Him. If you're unsaved today, you need to call upon the Lord for the saving of your soul. We also want to send the program out to
Reva, Denver and Reva Salyer out of Flat Gap, and also to Harold and Marlene Salyer and Sister Joyce LeMaster and her family, and just pray the Lord to bless these folks and be with them in a special way. Kenny's soon going to come preach in just a little bit. We want to mention service today at 11 o'clock. We look forward to being in the house of the Lord with God's people. It's a privilege. It's an honor. And it's a duty to those that are saved. You know, as we have, therefore, the opportunity, we ought to do good and strengthen one another along the way. And God wants us to praise Him and thank Him and rejoice in His salvation. And we're going to try this old song, and I love this one as well, that first one we sang. But you pray, Brother Kenny will soon come bring the message this morning.

0: thank God today for the Lord Jesus Christ. He's certainly the Lord of all. He's the Lord of lords, the King of kings, and in him we have the hope that we could not have without him. May the Lord add his blessings. Brother Kenny, come to preach.
1: Thank you, brother. Certainly good to be in the house of the Lord one more time, and so thankful that he's watched over us another week. We want to send the program out to our wife. Thank you for your prayers for her. She's doing something better, and we thank the Lord for that. And I also want to send the program out to the more Enterprise Baptist churches, Larry Dale Eisen and them over at Watson Enterprise. Good place to go. Also to Jeff and them over at Straight Creek of Kentucky, and to James Wallen and those over at New Salem Enterprise. Brother over at Newcomb Valley and their Enterprise Baptist Church over there. Don't mean to leave anybody out. Redbush Enterprise Baptist Church, Pigeon Enterprise Baptist Church, Point Pleasant Enterprise Baptist Church, Cannons Chapel Enterprise Baptist Church. God's got a lot of people working for him. He's got a lot of people praising him. He's got a lot of people blessing his name, and just so thankful to be an old-time Christian. And we're going to send the program out to Sister Joy Dollarhide and her family, and to, like John, Roger said, Brother John Robinson. The Lord's been so good to him and his family down through the years. And, you know, David, after he served his generation, he fell on sleep. And, you know, we just here for a appointed time, and then we'll fall on sleep if the Lord tires his coming. But I'm glad he didn't say he died, but he just fell on sleep. So I'm glad one of these days God's going to put us to sleep. He's not going to kill us. He's just going to put us to sleep after we've labored and toiled for him and praised him and repented of our sin and stayed faithful to the calling of God. We're not going to die. We're just going to be put to sleep for a while, and then there'll be a resurrection of those in Christ Jesus. We'll rejoin the soul to a spiritual body. No more afflictions, no more heartaches, no more cancers, no more sicknesses, no more deaths or dying. And we thank God for that promise of that eternal life that we have in Jesus Christ our Lord. We're just so thankful to know. We're going to send the program out to Brother Willie Hayes and his family. His son needs prayer. Brother Willie needs prayer. We're going to send the program out to Brother Roger Ross and his family, and to Brother Cordis Eisen and his family over Martha Enterprise Baptist Church. We've just got so many. Dave Roseberry and his family. We've just got so many good brothers and sisters in the Lord. I don't know why people would leave the church to go back out into a sinful world when we've got so many good brothers and good sisters in the Lord. He told me to have no fellowship but with the unfruitful works of darkness. So we're supposed to be separate from the world, come out from among the world, and be separate, saith the Lord. And I'll be your father, and touch not the unclean thing, and I'll be your father, and you'll be my sons and my daughters. Boy, what a blessing that is. What a promotion that is from an old sinful man who had nothing but death and hell to look forward to. But because of the gospel and that blessed name Jesus, there's just not another name like the name of Jesus. Brother, it's just above every other name. And what a blessing it is to know Jesus in the pardon and remission of sin. But why would people turn away and go back to the hog pen, go back to the mud hole and to their own vomit, when we've got an untold number of brothers and sisters? We're not a little clutter here and a little clutter there. We've got an untold number of brothers and sisters. We've got angels watching over us. And we've got the Holy Spirit dwelling within us, with the Father and the Son and the Holy Spirit. Why would someone want to leave the church to go back to a sinful world and have the hammer of death laying waiting upon them? We're just so thankful today to be a Christian and to know Jesus in the pardon and remission of sin. The Bible teaches us today to have no fellowship with the unfruitful works of darkness. But listen, brother, and he teaches us who to walk with, and he teaches us who to talk with. Have no fellowship with the unfruitful works of darkness, but rather rebuke them, so that they may be straightened out in the Lord. But the Bible says, be not unequally yoked with unbelievers. For what communion, for what fellowship has righteousness with unrighteousness? And what communion does light have with darkness? But he said this, and what concord have Christ with Baal? Or what part has he that believeth with an infidel? I'm not going to have any part with an infidel. That's someone that don't believe in God. America, a great portion of America, is facing the wrath of God. And all those that turn away from God is going to face the wrath of God. The Bible says, the Lord quoted, vengeance is mine. I will repay. And brother, he won't go behind your back to repay you. He'll repay you to your face. What concord, what agreement hath Christ with Belial? Or what part hath he that believeth with an infidel? What agreement at the temple of God with idols? For ye are the temple of the living God. As God has said, I will dwell in them and walk in them, and I will be their God, and they shall be my people. Wherefore, he said, come out from among them and be separate, saith the Lord, and touch not the unclean thing, and I will receive you.

open in blessings. I'm glad today I know where my blessings come from. But God said here, come out from among them. And

You may have your name on a church book. That don't mean you have a seat reserved in heaven. No, listen, he said to continue on in the faith. Be thou therefore partakers of the gospel of Jesus Christ and of the afflictions. Be therefore not ashamed of the gospel of Christ or of the afflictions of the gospel according to the power of God who has saved us and called us with the holy calling, not according to our works, but according to his own purpose and grace, which was given us in Christ Jesus before the world began.

in ourselves. There's some things you've got to do once you get saved. There's some things I had to do when I got saved. I had to cleanse myself of things that God didn't like. I had to cleanse myself of things that didn't have anything to do with holiness. I didn't have anything to do with sanctification or justification. You've got to cleanse yourselves from the things that's in this world. Because passing through this world is like going through a burr patch. Things will get on you. And when you come out of the burr patch, you've got to clean them off of your clothes. God said, cleanse yourself from all of the Bible said, dearly beloved, from all the filthiness of the flesh and spirit, perfecting holiness in the fear of God. What's wrong today with our country? Hey, the thing.

our country today. We clung to filthiness. These people go to church. They act like they're going to Hollywood. They dress like the world. They act like the world. They put on all that old stuff and try to come to church and get a blessing. Listen, we need to be humble as a little child. A lot of people go to church. They don't even know why they go. They don't have a testimony. They don't.

takes the sacrifice. God gives the fruit for us to give to him. How wonderful he is. Oh, listen, I'm just glad that I'm one of his and he's mine. I tell you what today, friend, time is running out. And people are getting away from God. But the Bible said over in Luke's gospel, listen, ye like where your treasure is, there will your heart be also. It shows up on Sunday. When people come to church, there's clouds without water. There's trees whose fruit withered, twice dead, plucked up by the roots. They're thinking about what they're going to do this season. They think about what they're going to do tomorrow. For where your treasure is, there will your heart be also. Let your loins be girded about it, and your lights burning, and ye yourselves like unto men that wait for their Lord, when he will return from the wedding, that when he cometh, he knocketh, and they may open unto him immediately. And listen to this.

serve them. And if he come in the second watch or the third watch and find them so, blessed are those servants. And this know that if the good man of the house had known what hour the thief would come, he would have watched and not suffered his house to be broken through. Be ye therefore ready also, for the Son of Man cometh at an hour when ye think not. Oh, praise God today. And then Peter said unto him, Lord, speakest thou this parable unto us or unto all? What then is that faithful and wise steward? Who is that faithful and wise steward whom his Lord shall make ruler over his household and to give them their portion of meat in due season? And blessed is that servant whom his Lord, when he cometh, shall find so doing. Of a truth I say unto you, he will make him ruler over all that he hath. But if that servant say in his heart, my Lord delayeth his coming, and shall begin to beat the men servants and maidens, and to eat, drink, and be drunken, the Lord of that servant will come in a day when he looketh not for him, and an hour when he is not aware, and will cut him in sunder, and will appoint him his portion with the unbelievers. Listen, brother, there's a judgment day coming. The Bible teaches, blessed is the man that walketh not in the

rivers of water that bringeth forth his fruit in his season. His leaf shall also not wither, and whatsoever he doeth shall prosper. But the ungodly are not so. They're like the chaff which the wind driveth away. The Lord knows the way. Listen, brother, he said the ungodly shall not stand in judgment, nor sinners in the congregation of the righteous. For he knoweth the way of the godly. He knoweth the way of the righteous. But he knoweth not the way of the ungodly. Be ye faithful therefore unto death, I'll give you a crown of life that fadeth not away. But listen, a lot of people quit watching over their home. Know ye not that your body is the temple of the Holy Ghost, which you have of God, which is in you? A lot of people quit watching. They quit cleaning themselves of the things they get attached to in this world. I love my wife, but I love Jesus more.

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0: Well, good morning once again. Seemed like this week has just went by so fast. And it's good to know that the Lord walks with us and talks with us and encourages us and strengthens us and just everything that we need if we turn to Him and look to Him for what we stand in need of. So we're so grateful for that this morning, that His love, His joy, His peace, and everything. What a God we have that will walk with us and talk with us. So we're grateful for that. Do want to remember all of our folk that are sick out of Tom Creek Church, some at rest home, that we just want to remember them. And we do want to remember, excuse me, our upcoming homecoming thing starts the 22nd. Be mindful for that. Come and be with us. They got different preachers that's going to come and preach, I think, different singers, and just going to try to have a wonderful time in the Lord. And we just pray that God will come and visit with us and that. I want to remember our Sunday school this morning, 9:45 worship service at 11, praying that God would really help us, lead us, and guide us, and give us what we stand in need of, and surely he will. So we thank God for that this morning and all of his great blessings that he bestows upon us, how great God is to us. And we just give him the praise for everything, that we want to remember those that's lost loved ones, those that's in their families, and we just thank God for that and his love and his kindness. So we just pray the Lord for that. Go with us to prayer this morning, if you would. Our Father, our Heavenly God, we come to you this morning with thankful hearts, thanking you, Lord, that you do walk with us. You do talk with us. You do help us in every situation of our lives. And sometimes, Father, when we think that we can do it on our own, we just make a big mess out of it. And we just pray that we can submit ourselves to you, yield ourselves to you. And Father, we just give you praise for this morning, for what you do for us and everything that you've given to us. And we just ask that you be with us through our service here today on the radio program. Bless them as they sing. Our upcoming service, we just pray for that. We pray, Lord, that souls will be saved, added to the kingdom of God. And we just thank you, dear Lord, for everything that you give us, all good and perfect gifts. As James said, they come from you. So we thank you this morning, Father, for loving us, for everything that you have given to us. And we just pray that our lives can be a blessing to you. Forgive us of our sins, our faults, our failures, our mistakes. Lord, we're not perfect, and you know that. And we just ask for your leadership, your guidance and wisdom and knowledge today in all that we do. In Christ's name we pray. Amen.
1: We'd like to stand this next song and ask you.

0: Well, praise the Lord. It's just good to be here, as I said, and do remember our Sunday school, 9:45, worship at 11, praying that God would really, really be with us today. He will if we ask Him. I was listening the other day to some of the things of Billy Graham, how that Billy Graham went through 12 presidents and the wars and all those things and famine, riots and all those things. And one of the things that I noticed that through his preaching down through the years that I'd listened, he never did go AWOL or sidetrack from preaching Christ, the way, the hope of life. He always said, without Christ, you can't go to heaven. And that's still true today. And we know that we got plenty of people out there says there's more than one way. And Billy Graham would say, if you want hope, you have to have Christ. And he never lost that frame of mind of preaching. And I think maybe sometimes that we just need to stick to what God says about the lost. So this morning I want to share some verses of Scripture with us pertaining to that. And I love reading those things that there. It makes me think a little bit better. It makes me realize that I was lost. I was a sinner. I didn't have no hope. I didn't have no peace. And I was on my way to hell. So by reading the verses and things, I'm not taking them out of context. I'm not adding to or taking from. But we find that Paul writes in Romans chapter 5 and verse 12, Paul says, wherefore, as by one man sin entered into the world. We know that. We've heard that. We've heard that preach. And that was Adam and Eve. And death by sin. We know that death came by sin. And God told them there in the garden that whenever you partake of that food or whatever kind of it was, he said that you will die. And so death passed upon all men, for that all have sinned. And so we look at it this morning, and I look at it, and I know I've sinned. I don't have to have nobody tell me that I've sinned, I've done wrong. But thank God I can repent of my sins. I can ask Him to forgive me of my sins. I can ask Him to wash me afresh and rekindle the fire that's in my life. And so when we look at those things, it just makes us a little more concerned about our life. Then in Romans 3:23, we all know that. For all have sinned and come short of the glory of God. I'll be the first one to admit it. I've come short. I've failed. I've lagged behind. So I'm grateful that he warns us of these things, that Paul writes these things, that we may move up a little closer, get a little closer to God, have a better walk with God, have a better talk with God, have a better communion with the Holy Spirit of God when we see this. Yes, we come short of the glory of God. And then Paul writes in Romans chapter 6 and verse 23, he says, for the wages of sin is death. I'm glad that he didn't stop there. I'm glad that he finished that sentence and showed us what we can do, because that the wages of sin is death. My friend, you were born a sinner. And if you haven't accepted Jesus Christ as your Lord and Savior today, you're still a sinner. But I just like to read those things, that it gives me a more of a sense what I was before I came to the Lord. I'm grateful this day that I'm not what I was, but I'm not as good as I should be. But I need to move a little closer to the Lord. Paul says, for the wages of sin is death, but the gift of God, a gift that God gives to us, is eternal life through Jesus Christ. So it's all through the Lord Jesus Christ. It's not about this preacher or that preacher. I remember years ago that when a preacher would come and hold revival, if they'd be several saved, they said, well, he's a good preacher. And if it wasn't unsaved, they'd say, well, he didn't do too good a job. No, it's not the preacher. It's the church that prepares their hearts to get ready to meet God when the man of God does come, when he does preach, that he has prayed and that he has asked God to give him the very thing that he stands in need of. So the preacher doesn't carry it in his pocket. But when the church prays, just like we're going to have a 150th reunion here in a couple of weeks, I pray that our churches are praying for it. I pray that our church is seeking God for it. I pray our church is calling on God to give us a time that we can celebrate and see people saved. Then we find that Paul writes in Romans chapter 5 and verse 8. But he says, but God commendeth his love toward us. Now that word commendeth carries a lot with it. It's a word of praise. But God praises his love. We find that. It carries a lot of a word that it is, that it recommends. Or it entreats, it entrusts, or it entrusts us the hand of God. So we find that God commendeth his love toward us in that while we were yet sinners, Christ died for us. So Jesus Christ died, not Buddha, not Mohammed or whoever those fellows is. They're dead, but we find that Jesus Christ, the Son of the living God, he's the one that died. He's the one that died on the cross. He's the one that gave his life. He's the one that gave us hope. He's the one that gives us peace. He's the one that writes our name down in the Lamb's book of life. Our hope, as Billy Graham would say, our hope is in Jesus, not in anything else. Our hope isn't in someone that got 3 points in a poem. Our hope isn't in someone that everybody's to think about or this and that, get the best preachers. But the thing about it, Billy Graham, we look at those saints. He never deviated from his preaching. No matter what was going on, no matter what times it was, if it was wars, if it was changing of a president, he always preached Jesus Christ and him crucified. He always preached Jesus Christ, the way, the truth, and the life, and the hope of mankind. So that's what we have to do today. Not try to get in some other way, but we find that God's grace and God's goodness for all that God has given. In John chapter 3 and verse 17, John writes this. He says, for God sent not his Son into the world to condemn us, to condemn the world, but that the world through him might be saved. Through who? Through the Lord Jesus Christ, the Son of the living God, that we might be saved. There's no other way. There's no other hope. There's no other peace. There's no other way that we can be what we need to be. Then in John 3:16, we find in this verse, we hear it so much, there's two promises in it. Says, he that believeth on the Son of God hath everlasting life. And he that believeth not the Son of God shall not see life, but the wrath of God abideth on him. Do you believe this morning? Do you believe that Jesus Christ, as Billy Graham would say, he says, you may go to church, you may pack a Bible, you may have been baptized, you may have been confirmed, but do you believe? Do you believe in Jesus Christ? Do you believe in the Son of God? Do you believe that he's able to save you? Do you believe that he is able to do what he came to do? He that believeth on the Son hath everlasting life. Not partial life, not sometime life, not every once in a while life, but everlasting. It's from everlasting to everlasting. And he that believeth not the Son and shall not see life. What a statement. If you don't believe that Jesus Christ is the Son of God, you won't see eternal life. You will die lost. And in your sins, you will stand before God. And then we find in John 3:16, for God so loved the world that he gave his only begotten Son. See, we find what God gave to redeem us, to buy us back from our old sinful nature, to buy us back and to set us free from the world that is out there today. There's nothing out there that can buy you back or buy you a place in heaven. It is through Jesus Christ, the Son of God. For God so loved the world that he gave his only begotten Son, that whosoever believeth in him should not perish. Perish means destroyed, means separated from the love of God, separated from the peace of God, separated from the joy of God. Do you have joy today? If you are a Christian and you're walking with God, you should have joy. But have everlasting life. We thank God for that. Then in John chapter 1, verse 12, Jesus said this. He said, but as many as received him, have you received the Lord Jesus Christ? Have you asked him to come into your life? To receive him. But as many as received him, to them gave he power to become the sons of God. The ability, the strength, the hope that we find in God. Whosoever believeth not, perish shall find. But we find that God even to them that believed on his name. So God became sons of God. I'm a son of God. I believe that Jesus Christ came. I believe that he was crucified. I believe that he was buried. I believe that he rose the third day. I believe that he's sitting at the right hand of the Father. I believe he's making intercession for us. He's making intercession for you. And so Jesus Christ, the Son of God, he loves us. The only hope that we have in this life is in Christ. On Christ's solid rock we stand. No other foundation will stand, for we find that. Then Paul writes in Ephesians chapter 2 and verse 8 and 9, but as we as Christians, it puts, when we read these verses of scriptures, it reminds us what we were before we came to the Lord, and it helps us to grow. Paul writes here in Ephesians chapter 2, verses 8 and 9, every one of you probably know it. He says, for by grace are you saved through faith. My faith that I have that Jesus Christ is who he says he is. And that not of yourself. I can't save myself. You can't save yourself. No matter how much we try to do, no matter how many works we try to do, we cannot save ourselves. But it is a gift of God. God gives us eternal life. If you want eternal life this morning, you want to go to heaven, you got to accept Jesus Christ as your Lord and your Savior. So we find it's not of works, lest any man should boast.
1: Tell him what you want. Jesus on that mainland.
0: We find also in Revelation chapter 3 and verse 20, he says, behold, I stand at the door and knock. If any man hear my voice and open the door, I will come into him and will sup with him and he with me. What an invitation. What an invitation.

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2: Well, God bless you this good Lord's Day. We're so thankful to be here once again on a Sunday morning to worship our Heavenly Father and through our Lord Jesus Christ by the Holy Spirit of God. We're really wrapped up in the goodness of God, and I'm thankful for that today. I want to sing a song today. I pray that it'll bless somebody's heart and lift them up out of the ashes of this old world. I know when He lifted me. I praise the Lord for that. So you pray for us today as we attempt an old song. We want to invite you to come and be with us here at the church at Staffordville. Anytime you want to come, you come and be with us. We have church on Sunday morning and on Wednesday night, and we have Sunday school at 10 a.m. in the morning, and we ask you to just come and worship with us. This song just simply says, thank God He didn't throw the clay away. Amen. This is how I came to my Jesus. I was empty and broken.

Well, I'm very thankful for that today, that he doesn't throw the clay away. Well, I pray that you'll bless the rest of the service and pray with us just now. We've got a lot of things to pray about, and we've got a lot of people to pray for, and I believe we all, every one of us, covet the need of prayer. If you don't need it now, you'll need it down the road of your life, and I'll promise you that deep down in your soul. The collective voice of God is that we'll need him sooner or later in our life, and I pray sooner than later because of the goodness of our Lord. We're going to sing another song in just a moment, but before we do, we want you to remember our sponsors, Conley Tire, Chris and Chastity. Conley, thank you. They have a car business out here west on Route 40, and they've been there a long, long time. Remember, his daddy Wallace is just a good friend of mine, told me many years ago, he said, Jim, if you ever have a radio broadcast, count me in. I want to help sponsor it, because he had confidence in the ministry, and I'm thankful for that. So remember Phelps and Son Funeral Home, Bill, Billy, Jenny, and Beth Phelps. They're at East on 40 there in King Edition. 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They have a pizzeria there. So remember Bob and Diane Castle, good, good friends. I want you to remember Sister Sue Isom in your prayers today. I also want you to remember Brother Johnny Crider today in your prayers. Continue to hold him up and pray for him because he's been battling some lung issues. And pray by the time that you listen to this broadcast, he'll be better and be able to come back to church. So please remember our good brother, his good companion, all the sick and the afflicted, Sister Vicki Williams, Brother Mike Turner, many, many, many others that come to our minds. And we hope and pray as you pray the prayer on your heart. Father, we come now, dear Father, believing, trusting, yielding, dear Father, to thy capable, loving, precious hands today, dear Father. And I pray that you'll help me, dear Father, as you guide me through this service. And remember our sick, dear Father. And I pray for them who are struggling physically, some, dear Lord, are even struggling spiritually speaking, dear Father. And this is a warfare that we're in, and I'm going to be preaching about that again, dear Father. And I pray, dear Father, that you'll encompass us, dear Father, in your precious hands, dear Father. I like what the Bible says, underneath are the everlasting arms. And when my strength begins to fail, God's business is new every morning, and I'm glad for that. That means to me he can strengthen me each and every day of my life, and I believe that with all my heart. I'm thankful, dear Lord. Just for a moment, dear Lord, I want to praise you for all those, dear Lord, that preceded me and poured themselves into me. Brother Dick Van Hoosen, Brother Herb Arms, Brother Kelly Cottle, and all these good ministers of the gospel, dear Lord, that poured themselves into my spirit, my heart, and John Frank Ratliff, dear Lord, and Brother Webb and the older ministers that were just so good to me, and they didn't pamper me, no, they held my feet to the fire, and I'm thankful for that, dear Lord, that I had men like that. Brother Jimmy Daniels and Otis Bowling, Bill Tackett, and great men of God. I'm thankful for those guys, dear Lord. Bless them, most of them, all those I mentioned, most of them anyhow, are already in your kingdom, Lord, basking in your presence where we long to go. As Paul said, a place that's far, far better than this low ground of sorrow that we live in. God bless those sick, dear Lord. God bless those that are lost today, dear Father, to find their way down that winding road of life. And I know somewhere down that lane, dear Lord, you'll be standing in their path as you was for that little woman at the well, dear Father, standing in her path, standing in her way, being the crossroads of her dear soul. Dear Father, I pray.
I'm thankful for the day that you were that for me, and you continue to be that to this very day. Now, Lord, we love you and we praise you. In the sweet name of Jesus, I pray that this next song, dear Lord, will, and in the name of Jesus, I pray, and in the prayer, God bless those that are listening today. And I pray that this message in song will have its blessing also to those that listen. And I pray that you understand one day he who has been away from us will come again in like manner as we've seen him go away. And we shall be in his presence for an endless eternity. The Bible tells me that. And I believe what the Bible says. Amen. Amen. I hope this song will bless somebody.

Church, I really don't believe it's going to be very long till he who should come will come and take us home to be with him forever. Listen.

Well, what a faithful promise that is. Well, now we're going to engage into the Word of God. I think here of later days, I've preached on this a lot. I've been teaching on Wednesday nights a little book that I found that was brought to me actually from one of the members. It's called The Bait of Satan. I told the church Wednesday Eve, maybe it was Sunday a couple of weeks ago, that when the devil comes to entice people, he never shows you the hook. I've heard those even professional fishermen who make a living at fishing, believe it or not, and they tell me and tell all those that listen that it's all in the presentation. That it's how you present that hook. Of course, the fish should never, ever see the hook. It's not the hook that entices him, but it's the hook that will hold him captive, if you will. The Bible says in 2 Corinthians 4:4, he talks about the God of this world. You say, well, that's God, that's Jesus. No, listen, that's not what Paul said. In whom the God of this world hath blinded the minds of them which believe not, lest the light of the glorious gospel of Christ, who is the image of God, should shine into their hearts, into them. I think I can understand physical blindness. I think I can understand deafness to a degree. I only have one eye. I'm blinded on one side, so I can appreciate the fact that half of my life is spent in blindness, if you will. I'm very thankful for the one that I do have. I try to make up for with it. But the thing that I want, that's curious to me, is people that are blind in their minds. Think about what a dilemma that is. Where you ever heard the expression, they're set in their ways? Well, there's something about that setting that I want to talk about. The devil, as I said, does not show you the hook, but he dresses the hook up. He puts something so enticing on that hook. He puts the bait, he wraps it around the hook, he dresses it up. Some have nice little spoons on them where they just shine and shimmer in the water and draw the fish towards it. Some make a racket on the water and it draws the fish by sound. Some put a bait, maybe it's a worm, maybe it's chicken livers. Whatever the bait, it doesn't matter to me, but it might matter to the fish, yes, amen. And they are. The Bible the fisherman says that he cast it out there and he works the hook. I remember Peter and John and James and Andrew, when they went fishing, sometimes they caught nothing at all. But they used big nets to encompass fish. Here's the bait, my friend. The Bible says there's an evil net cast into this world, and it catches a whole lot of different stuff. It catches sometimes the good with the bad. It catches the wagon wheel, the old casing that's thrown in the river. But the old fisherman said it's all in the presentation. You feel that fish nibbling at your bait. You don't do anything. You, matter of fact, you try to present the move the bait a little bit and entice him a little further. And after a while, he runs and grabs the bait. And he runs with it down the pond, if you will.
In a little while, the fisherman doesn't panic. He lets him go. He lets him run a little while. He feels him on the line. And then before you know it, the fisherman sets the hook. He takes a mighty jerk and sets the hook in the jaw of that big fish. And there he is now. Now he doesn't worry about the bait no more. He's hooked. He's hooked, and he's in danger of his life. The Bible says he's the God of this world. The Bible teaches us that there's an architect behind all this evilness, out of all this blindness. Paul calls him also. Paul called him the God of this world. Jesus called him the Prince of this world in John 12:31. Now is the judgment of the world. Now shall the Prince of this world be cast out. Boy, I can't wait for that day. God bless your soul. I can't wait for the day that he is cast out. Jesus informs us two things about him. He's of blindness and hardening of the heart. He hath blinded their eyes and hardened their hearts, that they should not see with their eyes, nor understand with their heart, and be converted, and I should heal them. Oh, the devil, my friend, loves to keep people blinded to the truth. And there's a lot of good fellows out there that's going right along. They'll cover your eyes. They'll hide Jesus from you instead of telling you about him in honesty and truth. Jesus also tells us that he wields great power. The devil's not just, though he is a fool, though he's our archenemy, and he's the architect of evil, the Bible teaches us that he has great power. He said, hereafter I will not talk much with you, for the prince of this world cometh and hath nothing in me. He also tells us that the prince will be judged. Jesus says in John 16:11, of judgment, because the prince of this world is judged. Bless God forever. As I said, I can hardly wait for that day. The Bible also tells us, Paul speaking, tells us that we all have had his influence within us. Every living creature that walks this planet, Jesus said in one place, ye are of your father, the devil. And that was inclusive to a whole lot of people. Listen to what he says in Ephesians 2:2. Wherein in time past ye walked according to the course of this world, according to the prince of the power of the air, the spirit that now worketh in the children of disobedience. That's the devil, and that's his little cohorts, and such were some of us. We know that we are God, and the whole world lieth in wickedness. I pray that you know that today. Jesus further tells us that there is a spiritual world that so many are blind to, but we are not like the world anymore. Listen, for we wrestle not against flesh and blood. Too many are wrestling with their brothers and sisters when they ought to get their eye on the unseen enemy, the devil himself, but against principalities, against powers, against spiritual wickedness, the Bible says, in very high places. Oh, my friend, all around us today. Wherefore, the Bible says, we all have people observing us. Did you know that? And many of them are on the higher level. Wherefore, seeing we're compassed about with so great a cloud of witnesses, let us lay aside every weight and the sin which does so easily beset us. Some are mere spectators, while others are antagonizers and wish us ill. The extent of this blindness is worldwide. The blindness has endured to this present generation. But their minds were blinded, for until this day remaineth the same veil untaken away in the reading of the Old Testament, which veil is done away in Christ Jesus. Well, praise God forever. In the book of Kings, the Bible says that they
they trusted. He uses that which should be trusted. The devil uses the mouth of prophets, false witnesses. Do you know that Jesus said, even false Christ shall come? He informs us in Matthew chapter 24. He often uses the success as one of his favorite tools in the book of Isaiah. And he said, go and tell this people, hear ye indeed, but ye understand not, see ye indeed, but ye perceive not. Make the heart of this people fat and make their ears heavy. And that's happening today. We're one of the most spoiled generations that's ever been on the face of this planet. Many people have more than one automobile sitting in the driveway. Many of us have more clothes than we can wear, more shoes than we'll ever put on our feet. We've got all kinds of luxuries given to us. We can go to the supermarket and walk down aisle after aisle of grossly overpopulated foods and stuff like that. Right at our face.

0: as it will. He has a bag full of tools. I want you to listen how Jesus thought about this God of the world, the prince of this world, the prince of the power of the air. The Bible says in Matthew chapter 4, we have a great picture of how Jesus was tempted. Remember, after he fasted for 40 days and 40 nights, and he was led up into by the Spirit into the mountain, and there the devil came at that weak point in his life. I'm going to jump down to this last temptation. Again, the devil taketh him up into an exceeding high mountain and showed unto him all the kingdoms of this world. Think about that. All that this world holds. Did you know that this world, they say America alone is worth $135 trillion. Now, you can't put that kind of money in perspective. A church house couldn't hold the money if it was all stacked up in one building as big as some of our churches are. It would not hold the money that would be. The 135, and that's just America. The Bible said he showed him the kingdoms of all the world and the glory of them. He's dealing not only with the eyes of Jesus, but the popularity and power that kind of influence wields. They tell me that the president's really not running our country, but it's a few rich billionaires over this planet that's doing it. And I don't have no reason to doubt that. But here's what the devil said. Listen now. The prince of this world, the God of this world, said to Jesus, all of this will I give unto thee. All these will I give unto thee. Not only all the world's goods, but all the glory of them. Here's the key. If you will fall, listen to that word fall down and worship me. Now let me tell you with great authority, and I believe this with all my heart, that's what Hollywood is full of, people who have fallen down and worshiped the devil. I believe Nashville is full of those who left the old church and headed for Hollywood and headed for fame in Nashville, down on the broad roads of life. And they sold out for a mere pittance of a few dollar bills. Let me give you an illustration. You know what Jesus did, don't you? He told the devil to get behind him, for we must worship the Lord our God, and him only shall we serve. But I told the church that Wednesday evening, I said, it's like me, and I know you can't put it in a sack. I said, let's say I had $1 billion in a suitcase. And I brought that big suitcase or a trunk out and said, here's $1 billion. And I went and poured here's what the devil gets us to do. I pour $1 billion out, and I start making noise over the trunk. I say to people, Come and look at what a beautiful trunk it is. And they can't take their eyes off the money that's rolling down the billions of dollars. Look at my trunk. That's what the devil's convinced us of. He's convinced us of the temporary instead of the eternal. The money, of course, I want you to understand, represents eternity, which the world is turning down because their minds have been blinded by the devil. Oh, I know we can't understand it. I can't understand eternity. All I can do is hope and pray to God Almighty that I'm following his path, because I want to enjoy the paradise of God. I want to enjoy the freedom that it brings. I want to enjoy the painless world that Jesus promised it'd be. But the devil has baited the hook for all of us. James said it like this: for every man is tempted when he's drawn away by the seduction of the devil. Oh, I see the devil today looking in his tool, in his bait box for something that'll keep you hooked. That will keep you hooked. God bless your heart today. Well, that concludes my service, but I hope and pray it'll dig into your heart and your soul. Come and see us at the old church of Staffordsville. Stay away from the bait of Satan. May the Lord bless you. Amen.
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This is a little weak today because I had something put in my throat. They didn't tell me. Glad they didn't. Anyway, they put me to sleep. John 17, 13 through 17. This world is not our home. John 17, you know, is the real Lord's Prayer. Jesus is getting ready to leave his disciples and go to the cross. He prayed for his disciples and he prayed for those who would believe their words. That's me and you. The model prayer is found in Matthew 6, 9 through 13. Jesus teaching his disciples how to pray. But John 17 is the Lord's Prayer for all those who belong to him. This prayer, Jesus talks about how the world is against Jesus. This world is against his followers. That's why Jesus prayed for us. Well, this world is against all who follow Jesus Christ. This wicked world might be where we live, but it will never be our home anymore. Our home is with Jesus Christ. John 17, 13, he prayed for and came to this world for our joy. John 17, 13, and now I come I to thee, and these things I speak in the world that they might have my joy fulfilled in themselves. And now I'm coming to you, and I say these things in the world so that they might have my joy in their hearts in all its fullness, filling their hearts with my delight. That's Jesus Christ's goal for us, is to fill our hearts with his delight. Jesus makes it clear that he's come to the Father to pray for those who would believe in him. And he's come to the earth to give us joy in our hearts. His joy in our hearts. His goal for being here is to give us new hearts full of joy. His joy is culminated in our salvation, given to us by faith and trust in Jesus Christ and him alone. He is the Lamb of God who takes away the sin of the world. Jesus came to the world, and the world received him not. John 1, 10, 11, and 12. He was in the world, and the world was made by him, and the world knew him not. He came into his own, and his own received him not. But as many as received him, to them gave he power to become the sons of God, even to them that believe on his name. If only people would receive him by faith in his finished work on the cross. That's all he asks. He came to his own people, Israel, and they rejected him. But if they reject him, doesn't mean that you have to reject him, right? His joy comes to our hearts when we believe and trust in him. There's a Savior to be believed and a salvation to be received by faith. He knows what it is to be rejected by the world. He knows that, but he still wants us to have his joy in the midst of all that. Psalm 51:12, restore unto me the joy of thy salvation, and uphold me with thy free spirit. That is his purpose in coming to the earth, to give us the joy of salvation. We were lost and undone, sinners without hope. He prayed for and came to this world for our joy. He prayed for our joy. He came to this world for our joy. The world hates him and us. Number two, John 17, 14, I have given them thy word, and the world hath hated them, because they are not of the world, even as I am not of the world. I gave them your message, and the world hated them, because they do not belong to the world, just as I do not belong to the world, just as I am not of the world.

0: so do my followers not belong to the world either. We are just like Jesus Christ in this world. He dwells in us by His Holy Spirit. We're His representatives. We're His ambassadors for Christ. The world hates Jesus Christ. Not the little Jesus that preaches and wears His robe and heals everybody and tells us to forgive and be a good person. The world tolerates that Jesus. But the world hates the Jesus Christ that says, I am the way, the truth, and the life. The world hates that Jesus. But I'm sorry, there's only one Jesus Christ that can save us. The world hates the followers of Jesus Christ. They just finished Pride Land celebration in Israel near the Dead Sea, where Sodom and Gomorrah took place, thumbing their nose at God. I'm surprised we're still here today. That was June the 1st through the 4th. Good place for dead people to gather, isn't it? The Dead Sea. How ironic. They think they're fully alive and being woke and pride. But they're in the right place. They're dead in trespasses and sins. Pride Land is going to be an ongoing perpetual celebration of the LGBTQ people and their agenda. Isn't that horrible? Perpetual, what does that mean? It's never going to stop as long as they got anything to do with it. Their agenda is to hate God and hate Christians and thumb their nose at Jesus Christ. Their agenda is pride in their sin. James 4, 5, 6, 7, and 8. Do you think that the scripture saith in vain? Do you think the Bible just put it there? Irvin always says this. You think God put that there for no reason? That's what James is saying here. Do you think this scripture was put in there for no reason? The spirit that dwells in us lusteth to envy, but he giveth more grace. Wherefore he said, God resisteth the proud and giveth grace unto the humble. Pride celebration is going on all month. God resisteth the proud and giveth grace to the humble. Submit yourselves therefore to the woke agenda. That's not what the Bible said. Submit yourselves therefore to God and resist the devil, and he will flee from you. Draw nigh to God, and he will draw nigh unto you. Cleanse your hands, ye sinners, and purify your hearts, ye double-minded. Resisting God. Turning from God. Running away from God. Thumbing their nose at God. Cursing God. If we resist God, then guess what? God will resist us. 1 Corinthians 11:14, doth not even nature itself teach you that if a man have long hair, it is a shame unto him? Isn't there a natural principle here that makes us feel that long hair is disgraceful to a man, but of glorious beauty to a woman? It is a shame for a man to appear like a woman. That's from the Bible. It's a shame for a man to appear like a woman. All these basketball players, I was talking about it in Sunday school, NBA players, baseball players that have their hair flowing and long hair flowing. Shameful. I mean, if I had hair, I might grow it a little longer. But I've kind of given up on that. And I could get me a wig if y'all want me to wear one. I've got a beetle wig. I mean, I could wear that. But isn't it something odd when you see a man with long hair as pretty as a woman's hair? Which is very rare. Most time these guys grow long hair and it's so stringy and looks awful. And they think they're fabulous, like a god, blowing their hair back. People of America, come on. Romans 1, 6, 26 through 27, For this cause God gave them up to vile affections. For even their women did change the natural use into that which is against nature. And likewise also the men, leaving the natural use of the woman, burned in their lust one toward another. That's what they're doing. That's what they did this past week in Sodom and Gomorrah. They burned in their lust one for another. Men with men working that which is unseemly and receiving in themselves the recompense of their error, which was meet. Well, the Bible never says any, the New Testament never says anything about homosexuality. There's nothing in it that says homosexuality is wrong. Well, what did we just read, people? How clear can you get? Nature didn't error. We did. We're in error. They hate us because they hate God and His natural order of things. They hate the nature, the natural order, which we don't worship nature, but God has given us nature. That's His natural order. They want their own order. We don't want to do it the way God did it. They want to be free from the chains of righteousness and goodness and the natural order of things. The natural order makes man happy and have joy and purpose. They don't want joy. They want lust and pride and power. That's what they want. They hate us in this fallen world. They hate all those who follow Jesus Christ and have faith and trust in Him. They want to go to heaven, but go their way into their heaven, not God's way. John 17:14, because they are not of the world, even as I am not of the world. Jesus, children, once you've trusted in Jesus Christ, you're no longer feel at home here. David and I sing a song, "This World's Not My Home Anymore." I think we've sang that, haven't we? We are in the world, not of it. While He was in the world, He was the light of the world, but the world loved darkness rather than light. We are not of this world anymore, people. This world is not my home anymore. We have a home in heaven. We have a place prepared for us by Jesus Christ. I go and prepare a place for you. We know that in our spirits. We long to be there. He's gone and prepared a place for us. He's stuck that in our hearts. We sang a song, David and I. This world is not my home anymore. Have you ever been a guest in someone else's home? You can't feel at home when you're not at your home, can you? We are stuck in this world now to be a light for those who need Jesus. Just a little while longer. Just a little while longer. We are here for just a little while. Hang in there. You'll be home soon. We can surely make it for 70 plus years on this earth, can't we? Surely. Some of us have been here longer than 70 years. And I know you're thinking, boy, how fast it went by. We have all eternity waiting for us. Don't compromise your eternal future and rewards for anything on this earth. What is on this earth that is worth losing anything in heaven? Can you think of one thing you'd rather have on this earth than be in heaven? Is one thing worth losing everything? Is pride worth it? Pride is the one sin I think God hates more than any other. We got a whole month to celebrate it. Satan got in trouble over pride, didn't he? He wanted to be like God. He wanted to be God. He was proud of himself. I bet he had pretty hair. He loved me. Give me, more than God. Is power worth it? You can gain the whole world and lose your own soul. Talk to the people in hell today. Was it worth it? What shall a man give in exchange for his soul, people? What can a man give worth more than his eternal home in heaven? What is worth giving that up for? What is worth that? Evidently, some people think having a homosexual relationship and being proud of it is worth going to the lake of fire forever. But God's a God of love and justice and judgment and holiness. Listen, I only tell you this because I love you. I only tell people this because we love them. God loves these people. He loves everybody. He is warning you. The bridge is out up ahead. If I loved you, I would tell you if the bridge was out. Well, I'm going to Inez today. Well, the bridge is out on Highway 40. I better not tell them because that might hurt the feelings. Because they like that road so well. Who would do that? You would warn them and say, "Hey, I love you. The bridge is out. Don't travel that road." God's warning us. Not because he hates us, but he loves us. He loves the LGBTQ, RXVYWXLMOP people. We want them to go to heaven with us. We want them to feel the love of God and know the salvation we have in Jesus Christ. We want them to find the truth of Jesus Christ, as we did. We were once blind to our sin. For God so loved the world. He loves every LGBTQT. I'm getting that wrong, I think. Anyway, person. He loves the alphabet people. He warns you in love, not in anger or revenge. He wants you to be free in Him, free to be the real you. Your life is in Christ. Christ is our life. We cannot know who we are until we know who He is. He is our life and our source of being. Leave everything else behind. Leave this world behind and take up the cross of Jesus Christ. That is something worth living for. That will give you real joy and real peace and give you real life everlasting. The world hates Jesus Christ. Think about that. Why do they hate Jesus? Do you hate Jesus? I don't think anyone really does. I think you hate your life right now. That makes you hate everything else. Is it worth it to trade eternal life in heaven for your lusts? That's really dumb. That's really ignorant. He prayed for and came to this world for our joy. Secondly, the world hates him and us. Thirdly, he prayed for us to be protected from this world. John 17:15, I pray not that thou shouldest take them out of the world, but thou shouldest keep them from the evil. I don't ask you to take them out of the world, but I do ask you, Father, to keep them safe from the evil one. Keep them safe. Protect them from the evil. I pray. Jesus said, I pray. Jesus is praying for you here. Jesus prayed that God would not take us out of this world, but leave us here. We are here as ambassadors for Christ. We are here as soldiers for Christ, surrounded by the enemy. Jesus prayed for our protection. Guess what? Does Jesus get his prayers answered? Every time. If he prayed for your protection, guess what you're going to get? His protection. Not bad. Not a bad deal, is it? Have your faith and trust in Jesus Christ. What's he going to protect us from? Not from bad things happening to us all the time. Jesus said, if they persecuted me, they're going to persecute you. But from eternal death and disaster. Jesus Christ will protect us from dying before we're supposed to, because the Lord, Hebrews 9:27, is appointed unto man once to die. He'll also protect us from going to hell. We're not going there. We're going to be with Jesus. Our life will not be a disaster. Everybody in hell this morning has faced disaster of epic proportions. Everything is ruined, and there's no fixing it. You talk about a disaster to wind up in hell. Listen, God has promised us a good ending. Jeremiah 29:11. Mark that one. Jeremiah 29:11. For I know the thoughts that I think towards you, saith the Lord. What does God think about us? What does He think about us? Thoughts of peace. And not of evil, to give you an expected end. What does that mean? Expected end means a good ending. You like to read a book that has a good ending? I hate movies that have a terrible ending. I watched one last night. Don't ask me why. I was supposed to be watching baseball. I wound up watching a Western, and the hero got killed in the end. Left just a sour taste. Listen, that's not how it ends for us. We have a good ending on this earth. And a glorious entry into heaven. Christians die well. Believe me, I've seen many people die. I know the difference between a death of a lost person and a saved person. There is a difference. A big difference. I've seen peace in the eyes of the dying. I've seen horror in the eyes of the dying that are without Jesus Christ. By that testimony alone, I can tell you that Jesus Christ is real. If God be for us, who can be against us? God is for His people. God will give victory to His people. He has left us here to be His light and His witnesses to His salvation. Only a human can tell another human how it is to be a human, right? Only a lost man can tell another lost man how to find the light. Only a hungry man can lead another hungry man to find bread. That's why God has left us here, to help people find bread, the bread of life, Jesus Christ. If God be for us, who can be against us? And if God is for us, what does it matter who is against us? Doesn't matter, does it? John 17:16, they are not of the world, even as I am not of the world. Praise God, Jesus Christ is against all this stuff. He's not part of this world's agenda. Thank the Lord He is on the side of righteousness and goodness. How do we know He's not for this? Because it's wicked. He's righteous. Jesus is not of this world. Neither are those of us that are His. Our spirits tell us something's just not right here. We are His. We belong with Him. We belong to Him, but we belong with Him. We are made by Him, saved by Him, going to be with Him. So no wonder the world hates us, even despises us for our relationship with Jesus Christ. I don't have to tell you, this is a fallen world. Adam sinned and everything changed. The preacher asked the little boy, what are you going to do when you get to heaven? The little boy said, I want to kick Adam in the shins. But really, we should be glad Adam sinned, because now we can be holy. Taken from innocence to holiness. That's a whole theological study. But God wanted us to be co-regents with Him. Not like little children playing in the yard. He wanted us to be with Him, ruling and reigning. Man's relationship with God, when Adam sinned, was shattered. We needed a Savior, someone to pay our sin debt, a sinless Savior, a perfect salvation for imperfect sinners. God sent His own Son, not a religion. He didn't send a religion. He sent a Savior, His Son. He doesn't want you to join a religion. He wants you to be saved by faith and trust in Jesus Christ. But He had to become a man. Jesus Christ had to become a man so He could tell men where to find bread. He had to come into this fallen world and live a perfect life. Only God can do that. Only a loving God would want to do that. I get so frustrated when people say, the Bible is written by men. Give me a break. Who could have wrote the words of the Psalms we studied in Sunday school? Who could have wrote John 3:16? Who could have written this John 17:17? Sanctify them through thy truth. Thy word is truth. God says His word is truth. Well, that's just words from man. God inspired men to write the Bible and to tell the truth. I got more on that. I'll tell you more about that in a minute. Dedicate yourselves by the means of the truth. Sanctify them, thy word through thy truth. Thy word is truth. Jesus is the way, the truth, and the life. The world hates truth. The devil leads his people through lies and deception. That's what he does. Everything he does is a lie and a deception. Everything about the LGBTQ movement is a lie and built on a lie. God's natural order is being destroyed by the lies of men and the devil. We have truth. Truth is in a person, Jesus Christ. You want to see the truth of God? Look at Jesus Christ. The Bible is the truth because it's God's word. It cannot lie because God cannot lie. He is all truth and righteousness, holiness and justice. God's word is about Jesus Christ. Thy word is truth. The word of God, which the Bible says it is truth. The only truth. The only truth that cannot lie. That's an oxymoron. The truth cannot lie. The Bible says the word is truth. People say the Bible is written only by men. People say that man cannot write a perfect book. The Bible is filled with errors. I disagree. Man can write a perfect book. What? The owner's manual or instruction manual of just about anything is perfect. right? It's without error about that product. So man can write a perfect book. So how does a man write a perfect book? He is led by facts and truth. A car can only work as it was made to work. So the owner's manual reflects that car. So a man led by truth can write a perfect book. The Bible is the truth of God, written by men inspired by God. This is perfectly logical if you'd sit down and think about it. Now, a car can't take you to heaven, but a man inspired by the truth of God's Spirit can write a perfect book about how to get to heaven. Amen? And we have that book. It's called the Bible. Holy men of God were inspired by the Holy Spirit to write the Bible. Beginning around 1450 BC and finished the book in AD 90. 66 books, 40 authors, around 1600 years, and they agree with each other. That's not only impossible, that is not possible at all. That's 40 authors would agree, 600 years of writing apart from one another, not even talking to one another. Different continents, four different continents, three different languages. Only God could do that. He prayed for and came to this world for our joy. The world hates him and us. He prayed for us to be protected from the world. This world is not our home. You know, God blesses us with our own homes and land. People say, well, the Bible is for communism, communal living. Communism is everybody puts everything together and everybody's the same. But he's stronger than me. That's all right. Well, he's smarter than me. That's all right. Everybody gets the same. He's faster than me. That's right. Everybody gets first place. Well, why would you even try? That's communism. We're not in a commune. God gave us land rights. Why did God say, thou shalt not covet, if you couldn't have something of your own? Why did God say, thou shalt not steal, unless you could have something of your own? God blessed us with homes and land, ours. But very few thank God for anything and appreciate what God has given to them. They only want more and more and more. Our attitude toward God is downright dreadful. That we'd even think we could have a pride land in God's land. Psalm 33:8, let all the earth fear the Lord. Let all the inhabitants of the world stand in awe of him. We read that in Bible in Sunday school today, didn't we? Let all the earth fear the Lord. Let all the inhabitants of the world stand in awe of him. We ought to be in awe of him, falling on our faces before him. We should be in awe of God in this world. But we take God's name in vain. We use his son's name as a cuss word. How many thank him every day for allowing us to live in this world and have a part of the blessings of this world? But it's only temporary, this world. Soon we're going to our true home. You'll feel as much home there as you do in your earthly home right now. Matter of fact, because, as I said earlier, Jesus has prepared a place for you. He's preparing you for the place. He's preparing your heart to be at home there. He's preparing you for his place for you. You ever think about that? It's exactly for you. Everything for you. To glorify him forever and ever. You want to see this place? Yeah, I want to see it. Well, you've got to put your faith and trust in Jesus Christ as your Savior.
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3: Good morning and welcome to this morning's worship service from the Paintsville First Baptist Church. 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

0: Amen. Amen. Thank you, Debbie. Thank you, Kelly. We appreciate that and the introduction. And what an exciting place to be. Amen. So, all right. It is so good to be with God's people in His church. And so look at your neighbor and say, it's good to see you. It's good to see you. Amen. And for all of our Facebookers and our radio folks that are tuning in right now, it's great to be with you as well. So we just want to say hello and good to have you with us. So first off, we just want to welcome you to First Baptist Church, Paintsville. It is June 14th, 2026, and it's a great place to be. And so we've got a few announcements for you, a lot taking place, a lot of things in the next few weeks. I think I see a lot of color in the audience today, which is exciting, so we're glad to have that. I'm going to run through a few announcements. You can certainly check your bulletin just to get tuned in. But a reminder, choir practice this evening at 5 o'clock. So we want to invite you out. Right, choir members? Yep, good stuff. And First Friends meets today. So that's grades 3 through 9. So First Friends. And so they'll exit out a little bit later. And then First Ladies this Tuesday at 6:30. I think there's dinner included, right? Always. Okay, always dinner included. So please, First Ladies, come out and join on Tuesday evening at 6:30 p.m. in the fellowship hall. So now, without further ado, we're going to ask Brother Chuck to come on up and give us an update. Let's hear it.
1: All right. Is everybody excited? It is 7-8 days until we start VBS. Let's hear it, everybody. All right. Now, just some quick announcements. I love seeing all the color. Give yourselves a hand clap. Awesome. Because our whole goal this year is to really shine the light on who Jesus really is. While, even I was thinking about this and reading through some of the scripture and the curriculum. And not only are we going to shine the light, we also are going to reflect the light next week. And so that is our whole goal. It's all about Him, isn't it? It's not about us. It's all about Him. And so that's why I was just thinking about this light. And as we're shining it on to our community to really show the love of Jesus Christ and His true message. Just a really quick update. So you have some prayer sheets in your pews. Please take these home. Our prayer team has been working on these. Feel free, take them home and pray on them this week as we begin getting ready for VBS. We do have our promotional flyers at each door. So there's some out at this table, some out at that table. If you know some folks that you want to make sure get invited, please feel free to pick those up. We would ask our church family, if you are going to have your kids at VBS, if you don't care, go ahead and fill these out and either turn them in today, tonight, Wednesday, sometime. And our VBS registration team is going to go ahead and get your stuff pre-registered, all right? On the outside bulletin board, our wonderful kitchen committee and hospitality committee has a few more items that we need to pick up and bring for next week. So if you don't care, if you can, as you go out, there's a poster board on the bulletin board. Our VBS bulletin board is out here now. And if you don't care, pick up those little sticky notes off the board and bring those back. I think she would like to have those by next Sunday, if at all possible, and leave those in the kitchen. And so we're really excited about all that. How many of us are excited about Bible school? Woo! All right. And so I'll be around today. I love it. I had to make 3 orders of T-shirts this year. That is awesome. So I have the rest of those, and I'll be out here in the hallway for a few minutes after church today. All right.
0: Woo! Exciting times. Very good, very good. So just a reminder to you too, this evening we'll meet again at 6:30 for evening worship on Sunday. So if you're new to First Baptist, we'd love to have you come out and join us this evening. Pastor Seth will be preaching there. And then also too, just a reminder to you that Wednesday evenings we meet at 6:30 for prayer time. So that's in the fellowship hall. Love to have you come out and join us there. And if you haven't got plugged into a Sunday school, that's at 9:45 on every Sunday. We'd love to have you out. So, all right. I think those are all the announcements. Brother Kylan, nothing? Okay, just making sure. All right, very good. All right, we're getting ready to transition into our call to worship. So this is a good time just to think about quiet your phones and prepare our hearts and minds to go into worship. So. Let's begin in prayer. Let's all bow. Lord, we come before you now. So grateful for this beautiful day, a day to be with our church family. Lord, I pray you are magnified in the reading of your word, the singing and praise, and the preaching of your word. May we all draw closer to you during this service for those that you are calling to salvation. Let today be the day. Father, we love you. We thank you for your inexpressible gift in Jesus. And we pray this in his name. We'll go to God's word. Psalm 145. 8 through 13. Psalm 145, 8 through 13. The Lord is gracious and merciful, slow to anger and abounding in steadfast love. The Lord is good to all, and his mercy is over all that he has made. All your works shall give thanks to you, O Lord, and all your saints shall bless you. They shall speak of the glory of your kingdom and tell of your power, to make known to the children of man and your mighty deeds and the glorious splendor of your kingdom. Your kingdom is an everlasting kingdom, and your dominion endures throughout all generations. May God bless the reading of his word. Stand with me, those that are able, to come together in song and praise.

and amen. It's been said that that hymn that is the testimony should rebound in the heart of every Christian. Every area of a person's life should reflect the witness to God be the glory. Let's continue our songs of praise, Higher Ground with the Screens.

Good morning. Our scripture reading this morning is in Matthew chapter 22, starting at verse 34.

Matthew chapter 22, verse 34. But when the Pharisees heard that he had silenced the Sadducees, they gathered together. And one of them, a lawyer, asked him a question to test him. Teacher, which is the great commandment in the law? And he said to him, you shall love the Lord your God with all your heart, and with all your soul, and with all your mind. This is the great and first commandment. And a second is like it. You shall love your neighbor as yourself. On these two commandments depend all the law and the prophets. Let's pray. Father, you are so amazing, and you are so wonderful, and you are so great. In the beginning, when you created all things, you created them for your glory. In the beginning, when you created mankind, you made mankind to love them, and so that we would love you. What a glorious purpose that we'd get to know you and to love you and to praise you, our Creator. Father, through sin, humanity has lost its love for you. Humanity has a cold heart toward you. Our world is not for you, but against you. And Father, we recognize that we, all who are in Christ, were once separated from you. Father, we were once alienated from you. We did not love you, but we loved the things of the world, and we were headed toward destruction. But because of the great love with which you loved us, you made us alive together in Christ. It is by your love for us that we now love you. Because through your Holy Spirit, you have poured your love into our hearts. Through your Spirit, we see your great love in Christ. Jesus, you died for our sins. You took on the wrath that we deserve so that we can be forgiven. And it is only because of your great act of love and because of your regenerating work in our hearts that we now love you. And we praise you for the simplicity of this command to love you with all our heart, soul, mind, and strength, and to love our neighbor as ourselves. We praise you that we can understand it. But Father, this morning we confess to you the great difficulty that we have to keep it. It is our delight to love you. Father, we want to love you with all that we are and all that we have. For you've loved us with all that you are and all that you have. But we recognize that we fail daily. We sin in all these different areas. We fall short. And in our mind, we fall short in our hearts. We ask for your help. We need your great help. Help us to love you. Help us to love you with all that we are. We ask that as day to day comes, and in the small things and in the big things, and in the times of peace and in the times of hardship, that you would help us to lift our minds to where your Son is, our life, and that we might do all things because we love you. And do them out of this big motivation that you have given us, that you have first loved us. And Father, we ask that you would please help us to love our neighbor as ourselves. We ask that you would help us to be selfless as Jesus is selfless, and to love others as he has loved us. We ask that you would help us to represent you well on the earth. And Father, we pray this morning for those who are in the congregation who do not know you through your Son. We pray for those this morning who do not love you and have dead hearts. We ask that you would bring a resurrection this morning through Christ. We ask that you would do great things, that you would cause the dead to raise, and that you would bring new life to sinners, and that you would cause your people to rejoice in how amazing you are because of your great love that you would pour into your hearts and to the hearts of the dead this morning. And now, Father, we ask that you would help us to give this offering for your glory and for the upbuilding of your kingdom. Help us to be joyful as we give. And we pray in Jesus' name. Amen.

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3: Give us a B flat chord.

Well, amen. I think I speak for all of us in saying I'm kind of glad that CD didn't work. The Lord has obviously given us so many gifts and ways to praise Him, but nothing just beats the sound of our voices singing praise unto the Lord. Would you join me for a word of prayer as everybody makes their way, our children go to their classes, our choir makes their way? Let's just bow our hearts before the Lord and seek His face. Lord, thank You for ruling over everything in Your sovereign wisdom. Thank You even for an example of that, even as we were just able to lift up our voices to You together to praise You for who You are and what You've done for us in Christ. Father, our hearts are full this morning. They're full of joy as we rejoice in the gospel. We rejoice that we stand dressed in the righteousness of our Savior and not in a righteousness of our own that we don't have. We thank You for the bold assurance that You've given us as Your children to come before You in worship, to pour out our hearts before You and all of our needs, and to cast all of our burdens on You. And Father, we thank You for this immeasurable privilege of hearing Your word together. So we pray now that You would help us to approach Your word with all reverence and sincerity, and help us to come to Your word now not just as those hearing another sermon, but as those seeking Your very face, seeking to hear from heaven and to live out that which You would command us in Your word. Father, we are incapable of doing any of that on our own. We are in desperate need of Your grace. Apart from You, we can do nothing. So we pray now that You would help us. And we ask in Jesus' name. Amen. Would you take your copy of God's word this morning? Turn with me to Matthew chapter 7 and verse 12. Matthew chapter 7 and verse 12. As you're turning there, just want to say it's good to be back home. Thank you for giving us the privilege of going last Sunday and last week to Orlando to represent you as a church at the Southern Baptist Convention. Everything went very, very well. Thank you for your prayers, for safe travels, for a good meeting. I'm going to be giving a recap, a kind of an extensive recap of what took place tonight. So if you're interested in that, and I hope you are, come back tonight at 6:30, and then we're going to follow that with taking the Lord's Supper, which is so important in the life of our church. So come back tonight at 6:30. But thankful for Brother Paul and Chris stepping in last week and preaching God's word so well, and I know that you were fed so, so well. Honored to open God's word with you here to Matthew chapter 7, verse 12. We're taking

0: A little summer break in our study in Mark's Gospel. And I want to preach to you this morning on one of the most recognized verses of Scripture in all the Bible, not just in the New Testament, in all the Bible. You might not recognize the reference, Matthew 7:12, right off, but you will certainly recognize the verse. History tells us that Emperor Alexander Severus, who himself was not a Christian, was so impacted by this one single statement that he had it engraved in golden letters on the wall of his throne room. And ever since then, ever since the 200s, this verse has been referred to as the golden rule. Matthew chapter 7, verse 12, our Lord says, "So whatever you wish that others would do to you, you also do to them. For this is the law and the prophets." Or, as another translation puts it, "In everything, therefore, treat people the same way you want them to treat you. For this is the law and the prophets." I know this morning we're kind of parachuting in just on this one verse, so we need to take some time to understand the context. This entire paragraph is part of our Lord's Sermon on the Mount. And here in this section of that sermon, the greatest sermon ever preached, our Lord is talking about relationships. In verses 1 to 6, he's teaching us how it is that we respond in relationships when we are sinned against. And then in verses 7 to 11, he's talking about the importance of praying for God's wisdom in all of our relationships. And then in verse 12, what we just read, our Lord gives this overarching principle on how it is that we live out all of our relationships in this world. Think for just a moment of all the various interconnected webbing of relationships that you have. This single summary statement applies to all of them. No matter our relationship to a particular person, this statement applies. This is how Jesus commands his disciples to live toward everyone. We are to treat people the same way we want them to treat us. As we unpack that familiar statement, let's do so in three particular ways, and then we'll close with just a few words of application. Let's start there on your outline by looking, first of all, at the particular audience. If we're really going to understand what the golden rule means, let's start by considering the particular audience. Notice there in verse 12, Jesus says, "So whatever you wish that others would do to you, do also to them." In the original language, Jesus emphasizes the pronoun, which literally reads, "So whatever you yourselves would wish that others do to you, do also to them," which raises an important question. Who is Jesus talking to here? Who's the "you yourselves" that he's addressing? Well, the answer is found in the immediate context. He's just spoken, if you look back up at verses 9 through 11, he's just spoken about those who can legitimately call God their Father. "If you then, being evil, know how to give good gifts to your children, how much more will your Father who is in heaven give what is good to those who ask him?" Notice that expression, "your Father." Jesus then is speaking to those who belong to God, those who have been adopted into God's family, those who are his children, those who have entered into the kingdom, those who are his disciples, believers. That's the audience here in verse 12. And I raise that to your attention simply for the matter that we live in a culture that loves to detach biblical commands from biblical conversion. People want the ethics of Christianity without the Christ of Christianity. That they want the fruit, but they don't want the roots. That they want kingdom behavior without kingdom citizenship. But it does not work that way. That's often the way we hear this verse talked about in our culture. People use the golden rule as if it were some kind of generic principle for all of humanity to follow. Treat people nicely. Be kind. Be decent. Be courteous. Be respectful. And certainly, there is truth to that. The Golden Rule does summarize all of God's moral expectations for His image bearers. Every person is made in God's image. Every person's accountable to God's law. Every person should, based on the law of God, treat others in the same way they want to be treated. But that is not the primary point that Jesus is making here. Jesus is speaking specifically to His disciples. He is speaking specifically to those who belong to Him. Beloved, this is kingdom ethics for kingdom citizens. This is how disciples are to live. And that distinction matters enormously, because this is not optional for us as Christians. This is not a suggestion for some, but not for others. This is not merely good advice. This is the summons of our King to us as His subjects. Notice what Jesus does not say here. He does not say, if you feel led, or if it seems convenient, or if the other person deserves it, then treat them as you want to be treated. No, He gives a command here with no conditions. One commentator put it well: others may not follow this rule, but there is no escaping it for those who belong to Christ. And that is exactly right. The world may retaliate against you. The world may be selfish. The world may be harsh. The world may demand its own way. But Jesus says to us as His people, you treat others the way you want to be treated. No matter how the world goes, you be patient. You be kind. You be gracious. You be forgiving. You be generous. Not because others will always appreciate it, not because others will always reciprocate it, but because you belong to Me. And because your Father has treated you with far greater mercy than you will ever show to anyone else. The specific audience here is the family of God. Brothers and sisters, it's us that our Lord is talking to. He's not slapping some generic fortune cookie statement for all the world to follow. He is speaking specifically to His own. I want you to hear it this morning, Christian, as if Jesus is speaking to you directly, just you. And He's saying, as My disciple, this is how I expect you to live in all of your relationships. Well, let's move now from the particular audience to, secondly, the unique standard of the Golden Rule. There's a unique standard found here. Throughout history, and really still today, there are those who hear the Golden Rule and they object to it. And their objection is, well, you know, Jesus is just repeating what people said long before He arrived on the scene. And at first glance, that objection sounds somewhat compelling, because if we were to take a stroll through history, we would find that in ancient Egypt, there were sayings that encouraged this very thing. Even Confucius taught, do not do to others what you would not have done to yourself. Rabbi Hillel, a famous Jewish rabbi, said the same thing. What is hateful to you, do not do to anyone else. So yes, there are similarities. That shouldn't surprise us. Scripture teaches that God has written His law on the human heart. Even those who are spiritually dead know more truth than they often admit. Romans 1 tells us, unbelievers suppress the truth in unrighteousness, but it's there. It can't entirely be erased. But to say that Jesus just merely repeated and plagiarized what everyone else had already taught is to miss the profound uniqueness of what He's saying. And I just want to point out two differences out of a plethora that we could mention. But I want you to notice, first of all, that compared to all those ancient parallels, what Jesus says is stated in the positive. What they said is stated in the negative. They said, do not do to others what you do not want them to do to you. That sounds noble, doesn't it? It sounds ethical. But think about it carefully. Really, really process that. Because when you do, you actually come to realize that's a very low standard. A very low standard. A person can live their life based on that rule while doing absolutely nothing for anyone else. Imagine a neighbor's house catches fire. If you're living your life based on that rule, do not do to others what you do not want them to do to you, then you can stand safely in your yard. You can refuse to call for assistance, refuse to offer shelter, and still claim that you've not violated that command because you didn't actively harm your neighbor. But you see, here in the Golden Rule, Jesus is not allowing for such passive living. Our Lord does not say, do not harm others. He says, whatever you wish others would do for you, do also for them. You see the difference? Jesus is moving us from avoiding evil to actively pursuing the good of others. He's moving us from non-interference to sacrificial love. You know why he's doing that? Because, beloved, this is a reflection of the gospel itself. In our salvation, God did not merely refrain from destroying us as our sins deserve. God pursued us. He sought us. He loved us, as Colin prayed earlier, even while we were yet sinners. God acted for our good, even when we had done nothing to deserve it. That's why the positive form of this command is infinitely more demanding than the negative. It is one thing not to curse your enemy. It is another thing entirely to pray for him. It is one thing not to seek revenge. It is another thing to bless those who persecute you. It is one thing not to strike back. It is another thing to overcome evil with good. See, the Golden Rule is not satisfied when you and I merely avoid wrongdoing. Jesus requires that you and I actively and intentionally seek the good of others. There's one more difference I want to point out to you here before we move on. We touched on it earlier, but I want to bring it up again because I do think it's so important. The world just assumes that this command is naturally achievable. In other words, try harder. Do better. Be a better person. Dig deep. Do your best. Follow the Golden Rule. Beloved, the Bible says otherwise. Christianity is not moralism. It's not behavior modification. It's not self-improvement. Being a Christian is not about being a better person. It's about being a person who's been made new. Jesus here is not telling you, be better. He's telling you here, if you're not a Christian, be born again. You must be made new. You need a new heart, a new nature. You need new desires and new affections. As Ezekiel talks about in the Old Testament, you need a heart of stone, a spiritually dead, unresponsive heart to the things of God. You need that heart removed, and you need a heart of flesh, a heart that loves God and loves His Word and loves others. You need divine heart surgery, a divine heart transplant that only God can give. Only then can you begin to live truly from the heart according to this rule. Only then, from the heart, can you truly desire the good of others. Only then can you love as Christ has loved you. So when we come to the Golden Rule, beloved, we're not coming to some kind of fortune cookie slogan. We are not reading generic human wisdom. We are not reading Dale Carnegie, How to Win Friends and Influence People. We are reading the ethic of the kingdom of God. This is how those who have been transformed by God's grace ought to live and that are actually enabled to live. An ethic that's rooted in love rather than self-interest. Well, I want you to see one more facet of this command. The third element of what our Lord is teaching here. And maybe it's the most surprising of all. We've seen the command itself. We've seen the particular audience, the uniqueness of it. But now we need to consider the motive behind it. Why should we obey the golden rule? What's the ultimate motive here? Why should we treat others the way we ourselves want to be treated? Well, look carefully at the end of the verse. Jesus says, "For this is the law and the prophets." This is the law and the prophets. That's remarkable. In fact, what is most remarkable, I think, is not merely what Jesus says, but what he does not say. Notice that he does not say, treat others the way you want to be treated, so that they will treat you the way you want to be treated. He doesn't say that. But if we're honest, that's where our minds naturally go. If we're honest, that's how we often approach relationships. A husband may hear the golden rule and think, fine, I'll be patient with her as long as she's patient with me. A wife thinks, I'll be kind to him as long as he is kind to me. A church member thinks, even walking through the door, I'll be friendly to those in my pew as long as people greet me with a smile. A coworker thinks, I'll respect him as long as if he shows me some respect. And when we think that way, and we don't get what we hoped for, we become frustrated, don't we? We feel entitled. Why does no one treat me the way that I deserve to be treated? But beloved, if that is our view of relationships, then we are thinking just like the world thinks. We're not thinking like a kingdom citizen. We're treating the golden rule like a transaction. I'll do this for you so that you do this for me. But the golden rule is not about that. It's not about pragmatic selfishness. It's not about relationship management. This is not a clever technique for you to use to get your way. This is all about obedience to God. There is a world of difference between those two avenues. You've probably heard the saying, honesty is the best policy. I find that statement to be a good illustration of this, and I actually find that statement to be somewhat troubling. Why? Because it implies that honesty is valuable primarily because it benefits you. Be honest because it works. Be honest because it will help your reputation. Be honest because it will produce good outcomes. But let me ask you something. What happens when being honest actually makes life a little harder? What happens when telling the truth actually damages your reputation? What happens when being honest brings suffering? If honesty is merely a policy, then you can abandon it whenever it's inconvenient. But Christians are honest, and we tell the truth for a very different reason. We tell the truth primarily because God commands us to. We tell the truth because our God is truth. We tell the truth because obedience matters more than outcomes. The same principle applies here. Jesus does not say, follow this golden rule because it will improve all your relationships. Because, to be frank, sometimes following the golden rule will hurt some relationships. He doesn't say, follow the golden rule because people will appreciate it if you do. Sometimes they won't. And he does not say, follow the golden rule because it will make life easier. Beloved, I think we're all very well aware of the fact that sometimes it will make life downright harder. Instead, he says, follow the golden rule because this is what God requires. Notice his reasoning again, verse 12. It says, "For this is the law and the prophets." That little word "for" is enormously important. It introduces the reason. Why should you and I treat others this way? Because this command summarizes the entire teaching of Scripture regarding our fellow man. It summarizes it all. Jesus, he's saying here something astonishing. He's saying this one principle captures the essence of everything that the Old Testament teaches about human relationships. The Ten Commandments, everything recorded in the Pentateuch, first five books of the Bible, all that the prophets said. You think about your Old Testament, all that the Old Testament had to teach about human relationships, it's summarized right here in this one principle: treat others the way you want to be treated. That's why, for instance, for homework later, you could turn to Romans 13 and you could see how the Apostle Paul is thinking about this. He says there that our ongoing debt to others as a believer is love. What we owe to everyone else as a Christian is love. And there in Romans 13, he walks through several of the Ten Commandments. Do not commit adultery, do not murder, do not steal, do not covet. And then Paul says all of these things are summed up in one statement: love your neighbor as yourself. That's the sum. Why? Because love does no wrong to a neighbor. The man who truly loves his neighbor will not steal his weed eater. The woman who truly loves her neighbor will not slander her behind her back. Love, love. In the words of Princess Bride, true wub. Love is what fulfills the law, because love always seeks the good of another person. This is where we so often misunderstand Christian obedience. I think it's very true in our neck of the woods. Many people think that Christianity is fundamentally, at its core, a list of rules. Do's and don'ts. Avoid this. Do that. Practice this. Don't practice that. But Scripture teaches something deeper. The Christian life following Jesus is the outworking of a transformed heart. God changes what you love. And when your loves are rightly ordered, obedience will follow. Imagine a father whose child flows into a raging river. Will that father stand back on a bank and calculate his obligations? Will he look for the rule book on fatherhood and think, river, river, river, what do I do now? No. That father will jump into that raging river, even at the cost of his own life, because love is what propels him to do so. Love is what fulfills the law, not because law disappears, but because love is what eagerly does what the law commands. Jesus said, "If you love me, you will keep my commandments." That's what Jesus is teaching here. The golden rule is not ultimately about what I get. It's about what I give. It's not driven by self-interest, beloved. It's driven by love. Love for the person standing in front of me in that moment. And ultimately, love for God Himself. Well, at this point, let's land the plane by simply asking, now that we know hopefully more of what this golden rule means, what do we do with it? What do we do with it? What is the practical application here? Let me mention two things and we're done. First of all, if you're not a Christian, this golden rule is a standard that should drive you to the Lord Jesus Christ. Jesus is not giving you merely a successful principle for human relationships. He is giving you a summary of the law, of your duty towards others. And because it is law, it is part of the same purpose that all of God's law serves. It exposes our sin. It reveals our failure. It strips away all of our self-righteousness. And friend, what it's meant to do is lead you to the Savior. As the Apostle Paul would say in Galatians 3, this is like a tutor, a schoolmaster, a pointer, pointing you to Jesus. If you would be one here this morning who would say, yeah, that may be true, but I think I've done a pretty good job at this. I mean, I've heard my teachers tell me from kindergarten up to follow the golden rule, and I think I've done it pretty well. Let me just give you a quick exam. Have you treated every person in your life exactly the way you want to be treated? Not occasionally, not when you were having a quote-unquote good day, not when the person has deserved it, but in every moment of every day, every relationship, every action, every conversation, every moment of your life, have you always treated others the way you want to be treated? I think you've got to be honest with the answer, don't you? Not one of us have done that. Not one of us have even come close. Not one of us have ever loved the way we want to be loved. Not one of us has been gracious the way we would like to be treated graciously. Not one of us has been kind to others the way we always want to be kind. But you see, beloved, that's precisely the point of all this. The law is never intended to flatter us. The law is intended to expose us. It's not intended to make us think highly of ourselves. It's intended to show us our desperate need for Christ. And if you're here this morning and you realize by the sting of the law that you need a Savior, I'm telling you on the authority of God's Word that that Savior has been provided for you. And His name is Jesus Christ. What did we sing earlier as we sung with our choir? Wonderful, merciful Savior. That's exactly what He is. Say, preacher, I've not followed the golden rule. Bingo. But Jesus did. Every moment of every day, He loved God perfectly with all of His heart, soul, mind, and strength. He always loved His neighbor as Himself. You have not obeyed, but the good news of the gospel is that Jesus has obeyed. And through faith in Him, His righteousness gets credited to your account. His death in your place pays for all your sin. That is good news, isn't it? And that's good news for you today. Come to Christ. Don't delay. His mercy and grace is extended towards you. And if by His grace you are already His, if you are filled with His Spirit, washed in His blood, then the golden rule has already driven you to Christ. But you know what it is now for you, Christian? It's a guide. It's a guide for all of our relationships. One commentator, William Hendrickson, said, it's like carrying a pocket knife, always available, always useful, always ready when needed. Think about it. Everywhere you go, every conversation, every conflict, every difficult relationship in your life, you know what you can do? You can pull out this simple standard and ask, if I were in their position, how would I want to be treated? That question, I think, solves 1,000 moral dilemmas. Should I be patient? Would I want them to be patient with me? Should I be forgiving? Would I want them to show forgiveness to me? Should I assume the best about this person? Would I want them to assume the best about me? Should I speak graciously? Or would I want them to speak graciously to me? Again and again, the golden rule helps us navigate the complexities of life in those situations, in relationships where we don't know what to do. This gets us to the heart of Christian love. Treat others the way you want to be treated. Let's bow together. As we prepare to respond to God's word, want you to know that this altar is open for you. Whatever spiritual need you have, I'm standing down front and would love to meet you here. Maybe that desire today is to profess your faith in Jesus Christ, to go public with your faith. Well, we want to give you that opportunity right now. Maybe you have questions about what it means to follow Jesus, what it means to be transformed by His grace and to receive this new heart that you've heard about this morning. Oh, friend, we're here. We're here to help you. It would be our greatest privilege and delight to get to do that. Just want you to know this time of invitation is for you. The Word of God is right now before your eyes, and we want you to do something about it. All of us have business to do with God today. So don't let this opportunity pass. You come as the Lord leads you. Father, thank you for speaking to us through your word. We have only looked at one verse, and yet we've just merely scratched the surface of all the truth and meaning that's there. But Lord, we pray that you would take what we have heard. We pray that you would seal it into our hearts and minds. We pray as your people that you would empower us to live this truth out, to truly treat others the way we want to be treated, starting in our marriages, in our parenting, in our relationship to our parents, at work, here in the church, whatever the relationship looks like, Lord, give us opportunity today to talk about and think about how to apply and live out this truth. And we'll trust all the outcomes of that. Father, lead us now by your Spirit to respond to your word. We ask in Jesus' name. Amen.
1: For those able to stand, please stand with us for our responsorial hymn, number 402, Only Trust Him.

0: singing this morning. Church family, I want you to continue to rejoice in what the Lord is doing in the life of our church. I first want to introduce you to Miss Beverly. Beverly comes forward this morning to tell you that she's rededicating her life to the Lord Jesus Christ.
1: Old, and she wants you to know that she wants to live her life for King Jesus. Amen. We're so thankful, Miss Beverly. And standing with her is the DeBoard family, who's been and Leanie. Close enough, right? Close enough. They have been attending our church now for quite some time, and they are tired. Let me put it this way: they're tired of dating our church. They're ready to get married. And they're ready to enter into a covenant and join this church as members. And this is what you call a true package deal. I'm gonna ask all of them to stay here on the front row. And I'm going to ask as you leave today, would you come and just make them feel welcome, make them feel loved, and rejoice in what the Lord has done. The time for responding to his word's not over. We'll be standing out front. There are others standing around. As the Lord moves in your heart, and you know how you need to respond, don't put it off. Today's the day. But praise the Lord for what he's done.
2: Prayer of benediction as we close. 1 Corinthians 15, 56 through 58. The sting of death is sin, and the power of sin is the law. But thanks be to God, who gives us the victory through our Lord Jesus Christ. Therefore, my beloved brothers, be steadfast, immovable, always abounding in the work of the Lord, knowing that in the Lord your labor is not in vain. Let's bow. Father, we are so grateful for this special word that we heard this morning. Lord, as we go forth this week into the fields, Lord, be with us to share the good news. Let us love on those we come in contact with, just like we want for ourselves. But Lord, just move in our midst. May your Spirit bless us in a mighty way. We're thankful for the decisions that have been made today, and we continue to pray for them as a church as we move forward. Thank you for this time, and in Jesus' name we pray. Amen.

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2: And here's Clark with the weather. 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
21: 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Services are today at 1:30. At the Harold and Stewart and Halsey Funeral Home in West Liberty, burial at the Ezell Cemetery. Services for Leah Tuggle Reel, 70 of Staffordsville, who passed away June 5th. Services are today at 2 p.m. at the Jones Preston Funeral Home, burial at the Highland Memorial Park in Staffordsville. And services for Jason Van Hoos, 50 of Hager Hill, who passed away Thursday. Services are Monday at 11 a.m. at the Jones Preston Funeral Home, burial in the Topsy Ratliff Cemetery at Hager Hill. Visitation is at Jones Preston Funeral Home for Jason Van Hoos.

0: It's time now for Focus on the Foundation from the First Church of God here in Painesville. And here's today's program.
1: The title of today's sermon is Called to be Holy. The call to holiness stands as one of the most compelling yet challenging invitations in all of Scripture. When the Apostle Peter wrote to scattered believers facing persecution and cultural pressures, he did not offer them comfortable platitudes or easy compromises. Instead, he directed their attention to the very character of God himself. The command, "Be holy, for I am holy," echoes through both Testaments, Old and New, linking the ancient Israelites who stood at Sinai to the early church and to every believer today.

outworking of the position in daily life. We've been made holy through the work of Christ, and now we are called to become in our daily conduct what we already are in our standing with God. Paul captured this dual reality in chapter 1 when he wrote to the Ephesians that God chose us in him before the foundation of the world, that we should be holy and blameless before him. Peter in 1 Peter 1:14 reinforces this connection between our calling and our conduct, reminding us that as obedient children, do not be conformed to the passions of your former ignorance. The scriptures present holiness not as an optional pursuit for spiritual elites, but as the expected lifestyle for all who belong to Christ. Paul writes in Thessalonians, "For this is the will of God, your sanctification." While the writer of Hebrews declares, "Strive for peace with everyone and the holiness without which no one will see the Lord." These passages establish that God's desire for his people transcends all cultural boundaries in all historical periods. From the giving of the law at Sinai through the prophetic messages of Isaiah and Ezekiel, continuing on down through the teachings of Jesus Christ himself in the Gospels, and extending through the apostolic letters to the churches. That's the letters that the apostles wrote. To call to holiness remains consistent and clear. 1 Peter 1:14 to 16 says, "As obedient children, do not conform to the evil desires you had when you lived in ignorance. But just as he who called you is holy, so be holy in all you do. For it is written, 'Be holy, because I am holy.'" Did you notice he opened that passage with a very significant phrase, "as obedient children"? We are his children. This description characterizes the essential nature of true believers. Obedience distinguishes Christians from non-Christians who are called sons of disobedience in Ephesians chapter 2, verse 2. The basic character of a believer centers on obedience to God, while the basic character of a non-believer centers on disobedience. This does not mean that believers never sin. Doesn't mean that. But it does mean that disobedience should not be a common thing. You should not say, "Well, that's okay, I'm forgiven, so I can do this." That's not what it's about. Jesus himself established this principle when he said, "If you love me, you will keep my commandments." When believers sin, their redeemed spirits remain housed in this fleshly body where sin still dwells. Yet Peter calls him to pursue holiness. The call to holiness contains both negative and positive aspects. Negatively, believers must refuse to conform to the former lusts that characterize their pre-conversion lives. The word conform means to be shaped by or fashioned after something. In Romans 2, Paul warns believers, "Do not be conformed to this world, but be transformed by the renewal of your mind." Do not be conformed to this world. What does that really mean? Just look at the world we live in. Don't be woke. Don't be trans. Don't murder your unborn babies. You know the don'ts. Don't do that. Just think of what Satan would want you to do. Don't do that. Peter goes on to say, "Don't be ignorant," referring to a pre-salvation state when you didn't know any better. When you were young, you didn't know any better. This ignorance characterized both Gentiles who had never known the true God and the Jews who had somehow missed the fulfillment of their own scriptures. Believers are called to be holy in all their behavior, following the pattern of the Holy One
You calm?

them to himself. Peter sets a standard at nothing less than perfection of God himself. Jesus declared the same standard in the Sermon on the Mount. You therefore must be perfect as your heavenly Father is perfect. Wow. While most believers are unable to achieve this sinlessness in their life, God's holiness stands as a goal toward which we must aim, equipped by the Word and by the Spirit. The Scriptures emphasize that holiness must permeate every aspect of your life. No area remains exempt from this transformation. Paul writes to the Colossians, "Whatever you do in word or deed, do everything in the name of the Lord Jesus, giving thanks to God the Father through him." The holiness of Christians must be displayed in a life that is visible to everybody, not through some withdrawal to some isolated religious community. No, we're not supposed to go and live with a bunch of monks. What do they go out and do? We are to go out and let people see that we are followers of Christ. That's a great testimony. Peter draws from Leviticus, where God repeatedly commanded Israel, "You shall be holy, for I am holy." Now, this command appears throughout the Mosaic Law, Exodus and Deuteronomy, and is always connected to Israel's relationship with God. The dominant reason for God's people to live in holiness was their identification with the Holy One. You know that song, "And they'll know we are Christians by our love." Well, that's part of that. They belonged to him. They bore his name and represented his character to the surrounding nations. God had separated them from all the other people and called them to reflect his nature in their corporate life. When God gave the holiness code to Leviticus, he explained, "I am the Lord who brought you up from the land of Egypt to be your God. Thus, you shall be holy." Why? "Because I am holy." The command to become holy does not mean believers must achieve holiness through moral effort alone. In other words, we can't do that alone anyway. God accomplished their positional holiness when he chose them and sanctified him through the Spirit. Rather, the command calls believers to conform their behavior to their new status. Having been set apart by God, they must now live separate lives in practice. This transformation or sanctification must touch every aspect of behavior, involving the whole life as it continues in the midst of this hostile culture we live in. There's that word again, sanctification. What is sanctification? Well, sanctification is the process of God's grace by which the believer is separated from sin and becomes dedicated to God's righteousness. Accomplished by the Word of God and the Holy Spirit, sanctification results in holiness or purification from the guilt and the power of sin. Sanctification as separation from the world and setting apart for God's service is a concept that is found throughout the Bible. Sanctification. Sanctification is based on the sacrificial death of Jesus. Paul wrote to the churches and noted that God has chosen and reconciled us to himself in Christ for the purpose of sanctification. But how do we participate in this sanctification? Does God have to do it all? Well, we are commanded to be holy, to be perfect, and to present your members, hands, feet, as slaves of righteousness for holiness. These commands imply effort on your part. We must believe in Jesus, since we are sanctified by faith in him. And through the Holy Spirit, we must also
put to death the evil deeds of our body that we used to do. The readers Peter addressed faced constant pressure to compromise, to blend in with their surroundings, to minimize their distinctiveness. Peter insists they must maintain their difference in any and all circumstances. God provides a pattern for holiness in His own character. The holiness of God in Scripture refers primarily to His absolute separation from evil and His transcendent majesty. He dwells in unapproachable light, untouched by any defilement. Justice connects most closely with holiness in the New Testament. The Holy God is also the just judge. For believers, imitating God's holiness means pursuing justice, righteousness, and purity in every relationship and every transaction. Don't cheat your friends. It means refusing to participate in anything that contradicts His character or violates His commands. Paul captures this when he writes, "For God has not called us for impurity, but in holiness." When people go through difficulty, they often drift towards carnality, don't they? Difficulty does that sometimes. They abandon spiritual disciplines, compromise convictions, and return to the old patterns of thinking and behaving. Peter warns against that tendency. In the midst of trials and difficulties, believers must gird up the loins of their minds, think soberly, and maintain hope. They must refuse to return to their old fleshly inclinations. God says they are to be holy, to be whole. But believers must not tear themselves apart or wear themselves down with sin and laziness. Ooh. Instead, they must choose in the midst of difficulty to think rightly and act according to their calling. Now, the Apostle John develops a theme of holiness through the metaphor of light and darkness. He writes that if we walk in the light as God is in the light, we have fellowship with one another, and the blood of Jesus cleanses us from all sin. Let's look at that statement real quick. God exists essentially in the light because He Himself is light. His activity remains perfectly consistent with His nature. Believers are called to walk in the light, meaning they must make a conscious and sustained effort to live in conformity with the revelation of God, especially as that revelation has been made finally and completely in Jesus Christ. Jesus declared, "I am the light of the world. Whoever follows me will not walk in darkness, but will have light of life." The contrast between walking is being in, is important. People walk in light, But God is in it. Walking in the light constitutes the test of fellowship with God. That's what it takes to have fellowship. Christ walked in the light during His earthly ministry, and now believers must follow that same path. Walking in the light involves relating or fellowshipping with the essential element of God's eternal being. Without fellowship with God, there exists no true Christian fellowship with one another. Do you understand that? If we're not fellowshipping with God, we really have no real Christian fellowship with one another. You cannot separate those two dimensions of fellowship. Paul explains his connections to the Ephesians. "For at one time you were in darkness." You were darkness. "But now you are light in the Lord. Walk as children of light." Walking in the light leads directly to fellowship among believers. This fellowship results from each believer having fellowship with God. If we all had fellowship with God like we should,
we would have that same fellowship with each other. What a church that would be. Huh? What growth would that cause? By living in the light, John did not intend that all Christians should become hermits or mystics living in some solitary place. Instead, their fellowship with Christ should produce the desire to join others in loving devotion. True spirituality manifests itself in community fellowship. That's why we have fellowship. That's why we're here. People cannot claim to commune with God while refusing to commune with God's people. And the Bible say, forsake not the fellowship of the saints. That means go to church. Find a church. If not this one, find another church where you can fellowship. Some false teachers in John's day claimed special relationships with God, but stayed isolated and withdrew from all the other believers. They weren't true followers. The natural result of living in the light should be joyful relationships with other Christians. 1 John 1:7 says, but if we walk in the light as he is in the light, we have fellowship with one another, and the blood of Jesus, his son, purifies us from all sin. John emphasizes that the death of Christ saves people, not the false teacher's supposed knowledge. The verb purifies appears in the present tense, indicating it's a continuous action. You need to keep doing it. Sin receives not only forgiveness, but complete erasure. You've got to erase that sin. In Old Testament times, believers would symbolically transfer their sins to an animal, which they would then sacrifice. That animal died in their place to pay for their sin and allow them to continue living in God's favor. How'd you like to have to slaughter a lamb or something every time you sin? Oh my. Those sacrifices anticipated the day when Christ would completely remove sin. Real cleansing from sins came with Jesus, the Lamb of God, who takes away the sin of the world. The writer of the Hebrews explains, for if the blood of goats and bulls and the sprinkling of defiled persons with ashes of a heifer sanctified for the purification of the flesh, how much more would the blood of Christ, who through the eternal Spirit offered himself without blemish to God, purify our conscience from dead works to serve the living God? What a difference that blood makes. Paul addressed the practical implications of holiness in his second letter to the Corinthians, where he wrote, he quotes from Isaiah 52, 11, and 12, where God commanded his people to separate themselves from the wicked and especially the pagans. In 2 Corinthians 6, the words, therefore, come out of their midst and be separate, constitute an explicit command that follows from the principle that believers are the temple of the living God. You are God's temple. So believers must avoid any joint spiritual effort with unbelievers. I see some of these Christian pastors trying to have a joint service with the Muslims, with other religions. No. As the temple of the living God, believers must not be linked for the cause of advancing divine truth with any form of false religion. Oh, we love these guys. That's fine. You're supposed to love them. And in that love, you're supposed to witness to them. Paul puts it this way in 2 Corinthians 6, 14 to 16, where he writes, do not be yoked together with unbelievers. For what do righteousness and wickedness have in common? Or what fellowship can light have with darkness? What harmony is there between Christ and corruption? Or what does a believer have in common with an unbeliever? What agreement is there between the temple of God and idols? Friends,
God has always intended his people

0: to be distinct from unbelievers. In Leviticus, God told Israel, I am the Lord your God, who has separated you from these peoples. You shall therefore separate the clean beast from the unclean and the unclean bird from the clean. You shall not make yourselves detestable by beast or by bird or by anything which on the ground crawls, which I have set apart for you to hold unclean. You shall be holy to me, for I am the Lord. I am holy and have separated you from these peoples, that you should be mine. Peter later stated that believers are not to be involved with unclean, false teaching, and that they should save those trapped in these false religions, scratching them out of the fire, while hating even the garment polluted by the flesh. The church cannot worship, evangelize, or minister with those who pervert or reject the truth of God's word. I'm going to say that again. The church cannot worship, evangelize, or minister with those who pervert or reject the truth of God's word. This separation does not mean believers should avoid all contact with sinners. No, no, no. Jesus was called a friend of the sinners. Yet wherever he went, he permanently and radically impacted the people. When believers enter places where worldly activity occurs, if people start turning to God and repenting from their sin, they are having the right impact. I don't know if you guys have been watching the news lately, but what a revival is going on at Ohio State University. Hundreds of kids baptized. Oh, it's great. Back to the sermon. But if the place instead impacts them, causing their own spirits to sag, they must get out. If you go to a place and it causes your spirit to go down, get out. Sadly, many believers assume their spiritual maturity protects them from compromise. Ooh. They enter business ventures with unbelievers, assuming they will maintain their witness. Yet history shows that the greatest men and women of faith have fallen into spiritual decline through ungodly partnerships. Look at some of these TV preachers. They came in, wanted to do everything right for God. They got involved with some people. They got involved with too much money. They found a new God, money. Jehoshaphat in 2 Chronicles 20 is a great example. He was a uniquely blessed man around whom revival happened and through whom many blessings flowed. Yet near the end of his life, he joined with the ungodly king Ahaziah in a shipping business. The venture failed, and Jehoshaphat's legacy suffered. The prophet Jehu confronted him, "Should you help the wicked and love those who hate the Lord? Because of this, wrath has gone out against you from the Lord." That's what happened to Jehoshaphat. Mark 8:36 tells us that believers must not assume their ships will come in eventually when they enter ungodly partnerships. A person might become rich financially by joining with an unbeliever. Here's a verse you might know. But what does it profit anyone to gain the world and lose their soul? Such partnerships often cause people to become only shells of what they once were spiritually. The tragedy occurs when believers known for kingdom service become known instead as business successes while their spiritual influence wanes. The command to separate carries both corporate and individual implications. Churches must not join in spiritual activities with religious groups that deny essential Christian truth. I mentioned that before. Individual believers must guard their closest relationships, their business partnerships, and their regular influences. This separation flows from love, not pride. Believers separate because they love God more than they approve of the world. They separate because they love truth more than temporary advantage. They separate because they understand their identity as temples of the living God and refuse to compromise that sacred calling. In 1 John 1:7 tells us, believers must walk in the light. This requires exposing their lives to the truth of Scripture and allowing that truth to reveal areas that need cleansing. Walking in the light leads to authentic fellowship with God and with other believers. It also ensures access to the continuous cleansing available through the blood of Jesus. When believers walk in the light, they do not claim sinless perfection, but they do confess their sins quickly and receive forgiveness freely and continue growing in holiness. Psalms 119:105 declares, "Your word is a lamp to my feet, a light to my path," which reminds us that Scripture illuminates the way we should walk and exposes the areas where we have strayed. 2 Corinthians 6:17 reminds us that believers must be separate from spiritual compromise. It doesn't mean isolation. It doesn't mean that. Rather, it means refusing to enter into partnerships or agreements that would require compromising biblical truth or violating biblical standards. Believers must be willing to stand out, to be different, to bear reproach for Christ's sake. The believers must be aware that the pressure to blend in or to compromise or to accommodate cultural trends will always be there. We'll always be tempted to compromise, to slide over just a little bit. Yet God's people must resist that pressure and maintain their identity as His temple, His dwelling place, His representatives here on earth. In John 5:18 and 19, Jesus warned, "If the world hates you, know that it has hated me before it hated you. If you were the world, if you were of the world would love you as its own. But because you are not of the world, but I chose you out of the world, therefore the world hates you." Living a holy life in an unholy world requires supernatural power, which we don't possess in ourselves. Believers cannot achieve holiness through human effort alone. Here's the good news. God provides the Holy Spirit to sanctify His people, the Word of God to guide them, and the blood of Christ to cleanse them. He also provides a community of faith to encourage them and to hold them accountable. With these resources, believers can pursue holiness with confidence, knowing that the one who called them is faithful and will complete the work that He has begun. Now, sanctification creates the new life that possesses both the desire and the power to live righteously. The challenge before every believer remains clear. Will you live according to your calling? Will you pursue holiness in every area of your life? Will you walk in the light and separate from spiritual compromise? These questions demand honest answers and committed action. The Holy God who called you out of darkness into His marvelous light deserves nothing less than your wholehearted devotion and obedient response to His call to be holy.
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Good day. We welcome each and every one today that's tuned in to the live preaching broadcasting of the Word of His Power. I'm Dan Montgomery. We're here today with Brother Harold A. Montgomery and Olivia. She's working our computer in there and all the broadcasting of our distributing as a DJ today. And we hope everybody today that's tuned in, as all things are well with you today. And today that you all are in health, body, mind, and strength, and sound in the wisdom of heaven, walking in God's great love, in the number one love, and the number one power, and the number one way, Brother Harold, is there is to trust and obey, which is the Lord's way. No other way can we there find favor with God except through the power of His ways, wills, and the mind of God. Today, as we get ready to go on in our broadcast, we want to thank God for little Braxton Ratliff there, lawn care, and he does all kinds of sculpturing. He can do sculpturing and there and all kinds of tree trimming, and he does all kinds of work in the hedges and things. If you need any help there, little Larry Braxton today, 369-6209, 369-6207. Sorry about that. And today, he's got a little child, a baby coming on the way, and he needs much prayer, and he'll probably be here by Christmas. So everybody that can, hold little Braxton up in prayer, and we thank God for him today. Also today, we want to remember the American Vintage Barbershop in Pike County, Kentucky, next to Rule King. Our little buddy there, Mike Glow, and his staff, his son, wife, and all his family, workers there that's trying to do the work there of keeping everybody beautified. There is like people with their hair, they are, and like their lawn care and like their yard and sculpturing work, as little Larry Braxton does it on the grass. And but little Mike Lowe, his men and his workers there, they do it on people, on women, men, boys, girls. They can do it on all. So today we hold them up in prayer today. If you need any information, or their right second red light past our Rule King on Route 23 in Pike County there, go to light, turn right second turn, and back to your left, you can see a big giant sign there says American Vintage Barber Shop. So thank God for him. He's open there, 6 days a week, Monday through Friday there, 8:30 of the morning till 7:30 in the evening. And there on Saturdays, 8:30 in the morning till noon on Saturdays. And there, and he takes walk-ins only. But if you need any information, you can call little Mike there at 791-8477. Mike Kerr is a down-to-earth guy. Thank God for him, a Christian man, and his staff, the men that works there, they're gentlemen. I'm telling you, and they've got the power, the love, and the vintage of their barbershop. I'm telling you, it's down-to-earth. It's like me and Harold. It's old school. I mean old school, old school. But we thank God for little Mike, and we love him, and we appreciate him and all his family and his loved ones. So all of the church people that way, we send the broadcast out to you all today there from American Vintage Barbershop. Supporter, one of our cures and helpers on the radio broadcasting our time here at WSIP Fort Broadcasting here in downtown Paintsville, Kentucky. Also today in West Vandelaar, Kentucky, there is a pizza shop, and there is Junction Pizza and More. And they can do all kinds of salads, pizzas, they can do spaghettis, burgers, BLTs. I mean, Debbie, they do the cooking, and the fries is out of this world. They do great food. So if you need anything there, little Debbie and Mike
there, which he there put this name in the beginning, but his name's Wendell there, McKenzie. They've got that name. I think he's not McKenzie, but anyway, Little Junction Pizza with Debbie and Wendell there, 602-1317, 372-1317. There in West Van Lair, Kentucky. Pizzas and more at Junction's Pizza. Also today, there you can see little Scotty in the back. That's Debbie's brother. And they do the Hemi's auto repair. He sells tars. He can install tars. He can balance tars. Certain cars, he can line the front end. He can move cars. He can do a rollback and work there. He don't have a rollback, but he can move your cars. He's got trailers and ways of moving them. So if you need any further their assistance or help there with your automobile at Hemi's Auto Repair, call on them people there. Same phone number, 372-1317, and get a hold of Debbie or Wendell, and they'll get a hold of Scott if you need to make a call. If not, they're right in the building behind little Debbie and Wendell there at Junction Pizza in West Van Lair, Kentucky, across the double tracks on your left. Can't miss it. We thank God today for our anonymous givers, supporters, Brother Harold, our prayer warriors. We love them. We love them all. And they've been with us now going on, believe it or not, into next month here, October. The last Sunday in October will be completed of 10 years, going on 11 years, starting in the beginning there of 2013. So that's the completion there of 11 years, starting on 12 years this first November there in this year of there of 2024. Can you believe it, Brother Harold? We've been here now, and it's going on 12 years. Hallelujah. Isn't that a blessing of God? That is a great blessing. I'll get me a sip of water. Hold on. Everybody today is down. It's rained, and they're just feeling low, and no arthritis has got them all weary and downward, and they've got bills, and the checks didn't come in, and you know, and old Satan, he's trying to do his job and trying to do the beat. If you people will hold me up in prayer today, hopefully today I can pray to God, and you can pray, Brother Harold will pray, and today that God will let me go into the word of his power today, which that was what I was saved under. I got saved in 1982 on September the 3rd, 2:30 in the morning, which will be there or day after tomorrow, will make me 42 years traveling on this journey, traveling as a missionary worker, traveling as an evangelist, traveling as a worker for God, not a salesman, but a promoter of the gospel of the kingdom of heaven, and preaching the word of his power, and the word of his power saves to the uttermost, Brother Harold. He can save those that's in the wretched, vilest condition ever was. And if he couldn't, then he wouldn't be God Almighty. And you know, I didn't get saved in a church building, which that's a good place to be saved. You know, if there's a local church or a place where they preach the Bible, they preach the gospel, and they're walking in that center of God's will and that straight and narrow way, then there you obey the Lord. Obey the gospel. Don't obey the man. Obey the Lord. Follow Jesus. He'll take you all the way from earth to glory, and he'll lead you in the ways and the paths of righteousness for his name's sake. If you get the power of the Lord and you get that salvation of God and that gift of the great love there that God gave through his son out of the manger born in Bethlehem of Judea there in Christ our Savior, today he brought that power of the gift of charity, the gift of love, the strong power that their love is stronger than death. Death could not kill the love of God. Death could not kill Jesus. Death, they just put him to sleep.
3 days and nights. Jesus, sir, was in the tomb, but he wasn't dead. Jesus, he was very much alive. How can you kill something that's eternal? The Word of God had that flesh laying right there and wrapped around the power of God and heaven and the glory of the holy angels and the authority of that Word. The Word of his power had the body of flesh. That flesh, they put it to sleep. Hi, buddy. I'm talking good today, Brother Earl. And thank God today. And all you that love to sit on me, you know when I fear for you, I fear for you when it comes your time to die. Honey, you'll not be breathing. You'll be begging for breath. When God takes your breath today, all you that's sitting on me today, I can probably call your names. It's sad that when a man gets saved, that you got people, hypocrites, Pharisees, ungodly, deceivers, sitting right in the temple. I'm getting ready to preach about them here in about a few minutes. It's hard today for you today, my friend, to kick against the pricks. For when God Almighty, bless God, when he gets ready to prick your pricking mouth, they're destroying God's men and God's messengers, the Pharisees and the Baal prophets. That's sad today that you hate and you're jealous and you envy a man of God that's anointed with the Holy Ghost, trying to preach for souls and try to edify the church there, and you blasting out with your forked snake tongue, with your snake oil and your discord and lying tongue. God of Israel, boy, you ain't going nowhere. Put on the dog all you want to. You know what the scripture says? Not knowing the power of God or the scriptures, they do greatly err.

This is a good fishing hole, Brother Earl. You know how I know? I listen to too many people without getting messages. Yeah, I hear them getting fishing and getting the message. Yeah, buddy. They're getting them on credit. Bless God, I know. I've seen too many of them, brother. You know what David said? Oh, he had the enemies, old David. Though he walked through the valley of the shadow of death, he feared no evil, for he said, thou art with me. Thy rod and thy staff, they comfort me. He said, there are 1,000 to my left hand. Bless God, 1,000 and 10,000 to my right. Bless God, listen today, my friend. You're fighting against God's messengers. You're a sick puppy, ain't you? God's going to have to knock you. He's going to drop you. Pride go before a fall. A haughty spirit before a destruction of Apostle Paul. Before he fell, before God struck him down and knocked him to his knees, he was going about persecuting the church, having their saints put in prison, and some swore with letters from the big Sanhedrin church there of the Pharisees. And the big Sanhedrin, Pharisees and the priests, and the big dogs. Honey, God's going to get you. Write her down this day. Honey, I've got her marked in my Bible. Honey, listen, every day. Let me tell you the facts today. When you do a wicked work, you ain't going to sweep it under the rug. I don't care if it's 100 million years, 430 years, they vexed and tormented. And they persecuted, and they was taskmasters. Had they done great afflictions, they afflicted them. And the more they afflicted them, the stronger they grew. The more that they persecuted them, the greater was their strength. I'm talking about the Israelites, the wicked in the earth right now. Brother Harold, as Satan's increasing, that means there's going to be more. More judgment of God and more wrath of God upon the earth, not with there as much in the property and in destruction of nature as it's going to be a death, and there's going to be crying and weeping and songs of lamentation in the temple. That basket of summer fruit, oh, there ain't a seed, and he seen that death coming. And he prophesied it. Yeah, you bouncing the beam. You got a very smooth, slithering, slick, Pharisee deceiving tongue. Saints of God, don't let no man deceive you, because there's many, many, many, many deceivers. Many, David talked about liars. He had many liars that tried to bring him down. But thank God, almighty power of God, God put there faithful men, and he put faithful ones with the word of the power. That David had the word of his power. He had 119 psalms, 179 verses. Read about discretion. Read about the afflictions. I read about the trials of King David. And boy, he could have took Saul in many different times. He could have took Saul's life. Ain't that sad, Brother Harold? You get saved and you're walking in the love, and you want to get saved and you want to stay saved and you want to see others saved. And then you go to find out there's Sauls in the body of Christ. There's Pharisees. They wink at you with their eyes and one eye, and out of the corner of their mouth they're blaspheming you. You know that's what Balaam done. He cursed there the children of God, and God told him no. He said they're a blessed children, and three times he tried to curse them, and God said no, and every time it come up, no, no, no, no. So you're cursing your own self when your death angel comes to get you, and you're laying on that bed of languishing and breathing, and you're trying to get your breath. Remember this day that you said on this man of God, trying to bind me with your forked tire, prayers, blessing, and there and cursing. You ain't going to escape God. I know a lot of you all that's got so much hidden sin,
covered up. It is so sad, Brother Earl. They're so deceived. You know what? One thing about it, there's no truth in a lie. A lie is a lie. You'll live with a lie, and you'll die with lies. But you know, that's right, brother. But you know the truth, it will make you free. And the truth is there, a power of liberty. We're in a world of vain deceivers, liars, and they're jealous, they're envy. You know, that's sad. Look at it. Look around, Brother Earl. It makes me sick, brother.

remember all of our prayer request people here on our prayer list today, and we're going to lay it aside. We got a lot of friends, me and my brother Harold do, and we didn't make them. The Lord blessed us with friends. He blessed us with favor. He blessed us with life, and he blessed us with eternal life. And he gave us that gift of salvation. And you know that gift of salvation, there was only one paid for that gift. And he paid with his precious blood and his life. And he gave himself on the cross of Calvary. And you know, in Psalms, even David said, except the Lord build the house, they that build it, they labor in vain. He said, except the Lord keep the city, the watchman, he waketh but in vain. There, he said there, and if it is vain for you to rise up early and to sit up late and to eat the bread of sorrows, for so he giveth his beloved sleep. You know, I sleep like a baby. I've got the power of God, and I'm not boastful today. I'm thankful. I'm grateful today that my Savior died on Calvary for my sins, and not only my sins, but a lot of you dirty rascals out there that's meaner than rattlesnakes. Rusty old ugly looking there rattlesnakes. Meaner than them rattlesnakes. God's got your number. He knows what your sin is. He knows what you done years ago that you done in your business. Dirty works. You know, dirty works will be revealed. Bible teaches me in his time all things will be manifested today. Listen today. Let's see what he said in the words here. Bless God Almighty, the power of his word in the book of Amos when he started out in that 8th chapter there, Brother Harold. He told them there through the Spirit of God. He was a prophet called of God, and he prophesied there unto there to Israel and to Judah, and also, and thus saith the Lord God, show unto me. He said, behold, a summer, a basket of fruit, and thus hath the Lord God showed me. Amos seen it, and he said, Amos, what seest thou? The Lord is Amos, and Amos said, I see a basket of summer fruit. He said, then said the Lord unto me, the end is come upon my people of Israel, and I will not again pass by them anymore. You know, you're just making a shortness out of your life today. You can lengthen it, or you can shorten it. You keep blasting it. You keep exalting yourself.

God said he has no pleasures in the death of the wicked. Keep on being wicked. Keep on living like hell. The devil, they're raising all kinds of dying different devils. Hell of torment. And that's what hell is. It's a place of torment. It's not a place of refuge. The Spirit of God and the Holy Ghost and the Word of His power is a place of refuge. Noah knows about it. There Moses knowed about it. Aaron knowed about it. Elijah knowed about it. Honey, listen, I could call them and quote and call here until Gable blows his trumpet. But you know, we've got a hidden mystery of the power of the secret of God, and that is death. You know them Egyptians, they rose up again, and even Moses there had there the Israelites across down, ready to go across the Red Sea. And guess what Pharaoh raised up and said, oh, look what we have done. We've let them go. And they said, get your chariots and your horses and get your gear and get your arrows and get your spears and put on your braces and put on your big mask and get on the breastplate and let's go. Let's kill them our little Egyptians. Well, look like to me, Earl. We're going on round two again. They've raised up again, brother. That mist tells me that God's got blessings and good things is hid around the corner. Usually the secret of God is death. You know, and when the death angel comes, you're not with him, my friend. Nobody that's been born of the flesh and of the human spirit on this earth has been there able and equal and more powerful than the death angel himself. And when God sends that death angel in your house, my friend, you'll not have enough blood over the doorpost or up and down the door there in the lantern there and over there the mantle and up and down the doorpost. There'll not be enough blood to prevent that death angel from taking something that you are worshiping, honey, and God knows what it is today. And when God calls, you'll answer. And when God gets ready to move, we will answer. And when they got ready to move, God said, there, be still. I'll do one more act, Moses. What was he going to do? He was setting them up for the Red Sea. They didn't see the Red Sea. You know what you don't see today, my ignorant friend? You're an ignorant man and a woman today. You don't see the death angel and you don't see the Red Sea. God's getting ready to drown them. Brother Hurl, listen, he said, stand ye still and see the salvation of the Lord. He said, look upon this here, them Egyptians. From this day forward, you'll see them no more. For the Lord, he shall fight for you. You know this fight ain't mine. It's not carnal. It's mightily through God, by the power of the Spirit, pulling down every imagination and casting down every thought that exalts and opposes itself against the knowledge and against the power of the Spirit, of the Lord and of His servants and of His messengers. Listen today, Brother Harold, we're in evil days. They love the world. They love the flesh. They love to sit around and entertain one another and elevate and exalt the flesh and big dead meetings. And you know one of the number one songs that I see right now in the land, honey, that's coming, death is coming in the land. And that song is going to be there, he said, crying, honey, in the temple. There's going to be sorrow. There's going to be crying and lamenting there of the Spirit and mourning. You go on down. I read there verse 9 and verse 10 last Sunday and preached about their feastings and about their big gathering together. And honey, listen, and them having their good old time and their songs into lamentations. And I will bring sackcloth upon all loins, and I will bring boldness upon

0: neighborhood. I mean, you look around, Harold. You know, a lot of these barbershops close their doors because a lot of people, they don't get haircuts no more. They just shave their head. The women's doing it, too. You know, it's both sexes right now. And this perverted, twisted-up generation, God's going to straighten her out. He knows what it takes. You know, I've seen families. I've watched them fight and quarrel and division and mock and go on. And there, and they wasn't nobody could do a thing with them, Brother Earl. But God started calling them out, as Daddy told him. He said, "Watch God at the funeral, honey, in the funeral home. Oh, they talk about how good they was. Oh, they was the best little thing they give her. And they give a dollar one time. Oh, what great motherly deeds, honey, they done. Honey, good deeds will not keep you out of hell, honey. It'll take the precious power of the Son of God and your sin. And your rotten, stinking sins, like our sins, are filthy there, as wretched and as laid, were faded leaves in there on the ground. Honey, listen today. And he said, as wretched, as vile as we've been, only way we can be forgiven is forgiveness through the Son of God. Honey, your works ain't going to save you. Your building ain't going to save you. All your ceremonies and you're judaizing and all you're running to everybody, tell them one pack of lies after another, and it's just shaking you down deeper. You're burying yourself. He said, in the morning not only sun and the end thereof as a bitter day. He said, behold, now here's where we're at, my friend. Here it is today, church people. I have to preach it. God give it to me. You know something about the truth. Truth is real. You know something about the facts of the power of your mind, and you got a godly conscience and a clear mind and a clear heart and a real spirit of walking, abiding in the presence of truth and the Holy Ghost. Honey, you know what is and you know what isn't. I know there over 42 years ago, coming September here of the 3rd, that I was a sinner. I knew I was lost. I knew I needed Jesus, and bless God of my mind. I know what I was doing, of the sin and the evil. I was heading to a devil's hell, but I called on Jesus. He forgave me. There's a song, Take a Little Time for Jesus. And when I called on his name, bless God, he saved me and called me out of the world of their evil and the works of the wretched and the wickedness. He casted that evil spirit out of my spirit, out of my body, out of my heart, out of my mind. He gave me a new heart. He gave me a new body. He gave me a new spirit. He gave me a new mind. And behold, the days come, he said unto the Lord God, that I will send a famine in the land, not a famine of bread, nor a thirst for water, but hearing of the words of the Lord. How much do you hear today? A real good Holy Ghost sound preaching, of the Bible preaching. How much you hear of clarity, that Jesus is the life, Jesus is the salvation, and Jesus is the way, truth, and life. You know, I don't know if the people, Brother Harold, in 11 years since we've been going on here on this radio broadcast, I've run into, that tell me about the church troubles and church pastors, and tell me how they done them dirty, how they tricked them, deceived them, took their money and all the things, them working and making big money at the mines, and get down and out, have a back injury, a problem, and ask them for the help on the power bill, and they cut them off. But an old drunk there laying in there, honey, and him a deacon there, they funnel the money right in his pocket, him a buying liquor and beer. Listen today, my friend, something's wrong today, my friend. Let me tell you something today, church people. This is not their enacting. This is not an organization like a tent and a circus. Honey, God has set this thing up, and he's real. He's a holy God, and we can't pretend. We must be real, just like the truth. Honey, you're either real or you're the best Houdini, fake, phony, witch, liar, two-faced rattlesnake, forked tongue. Let's see. Let me think one more. You old scoundrel. you. You're deceiving the people, and you're going to split hell wide open, and you think you're the top dog when you're a deceiver, and you got a lot of sin hid, and they'd have to take a bulldozer, a D9, push them for 24 hours there to get through the church door, and you got her buried, boys. And you think you're going to get by with it? I read the Bible here, says you won't. He said, and they shall wander from sea to sea, and from the north even to the east, and they shall run to and fro to seek the word of the Lord, and shall not find it.
1: That's right. Amen.
0: The word of the Lord is easy found. Get on your knees and start praying. And when you pray without ceasing, and you stay right in there, and you ask God to forgive you of your sins. And if you've got a hard time of battling doing it, ask God to help you there to come clean with it and to confess it all unto Him. He said that the confession there is good for the soul, honey. But listen today, but a liar there and a deceiver, who can save him? Only the Lord. You know Judas, he was ordained, and God placed you to serve as a betrayer. He was right there with the Lord. He walked with the 12 disciples. He was the 12th one, the 11 disciples, and Jesus there. And what he done, he carried the money bag. He was the money man. He loved the money. And he went out, and all the Pharisees and the scribes, and they're the ones of the priests and Sanhedrin court, they got a hold of old Judas and laid 30 pieces of silver on him. And he went and took the army of Roman army soldier boys right down with the priest. They went right in the garden, and he went right up to Jesus and kissed him on the cheek. And they knew by that was the Son of God. And there, from there on, our Lord had to pay the great price. But it took Judas there to be in that position, there to deceive. And he listened to the other disciples. They didn't know who was going to deceive the Lord. Are you a deceiver today? Are you a betrayer? What are you today? I know what I am. I'm a man saved, walking in the fear of God, walking in the love and God's grace, and on my way to heaven. It's sad, the people right now that I can talk to, people I know, Brother Earl, that's so discouraged. They said every church, the churches, every which way they go and they look at, said their divisions are, they're divided, and there's church trouble, there's church fighting, a lot of them over the money, a lot of them over the pastorship. How many of these churches have we seen, Brother Earl, tore all the pieces because they didn't want a far ball, a pastor, or far ball preacher in the stand, or there, a pastor in the church? You know, that's what the problem is. They wanted old Saul. Yeah, but God wanted David. And when David went in, there was a change, wasn't there? Saul had to die, didn't he? He had to go out like Judas and hang himself. Only he fell on his own sword. You know, it's sad today. I didn't mean for this service to go the way it is today. I don't apologize for nothing today. We've got deceivers, and I mean there's some big ones, and they're big cats. And you know what? It's going to take God to clip their wings, Brother Earl. And you know, in the book here, Amos, I'll finish it up. He said, in that day shall the fair virgins, young men, faint for thirst. What was he thinking? What was it they's fainting for? Where is the power of the move of the Holy Ghost and the word being preached from true men of God? I've been in services and watching them get up and try to preach and choke to death, just like they done me a while ago. Them big daddy cat demons sitting there didn't want to be revealed, brother. They's going to be exposed. They's going to be revealed of who they are and what they are and their game and what they're doing. He said, and they that swear by the sin of Samaria and say, thy God, O Dan, liveth, and the manner of Bathsheba liveth, even they shall fall and never rise up again. You know one thing I've learned? When people offend you and you go and you make it right with them, and there's no peace between you and them, there's still a wall there. Especially there, they've done a great evil. And then they go out and deny their evil and then lie about it. And then they're just like a big dirt wolf in sheep clothing, just laying there waiting to do it again, waiting to take you out. That's why there's so many lost sheep right now. They ain't nowhere for them to go and get really, truly fed and the power of God's word. There is, but there's just a few places where they are that's truly sincere people that's there, that's living for God and wanting to go to heaven. You know why there's so many rejects our broadcast, me and my brother Earl? We do everything in our power to tell you people the truth and preach you nothing but the Bible. No fairy stories, no fairy tale. And things in our past that was our experience, just like down in Egypt, when Moses had to go through there with Egypt's there trial and them affliction and them in there in hard bondage, he said. Hard bondage. Yeah. They beat them. They afflicted them. Yeah. They worked and slaved and made bricks. And made the cities of Ramses, pyramids, and all of it. Dug gold and dug up iron and metal and worked clay. And you know, when Moses come through all that, he done been 40 son on the backside of the desert, 40 there in Egypt with there the Egyptians. He killed that one, hit him in the sand, end up there going backside of the desert, come back. That's 40 years. Then 40, that's 80 years. Then he gets ready to go into the wilderness. Another 40 years, 120 years. You never know how long, how far God's going to test you and try you and wring you out. I don't know. I know this much. God's got good things, and he's got blessings. And they're starting with you today, my friend. Just walk clean and walk uprightly and live the life that's pleasing to the Lord. Don't follow Danny Montgomery. Don't follow Harold Montgomery. You put your faith, follow the Word of God. Follow the Bible. Follow what thus saith the Lord, the Word of God. And God will drop your enemies. He'll move them out of the way. I know of a man of God, he had pure hell with a marriage. And they wasn't nothing but hypocrisies and lies and hypocrites and deceivers. And they could act. Oh, how they could act. They only done it, though, Brother Earl, when they're in a church house or before a preacher. You know what, though? They're not acting now. They're dead. They're dead and gone. And you know that's what's coming now. We're going to get to see our enemies, Earl, moved out of the way. They're wanting us out of the way. I pray to God what his will is for me and you to be in here. And look here. Meaning. Y'all don't know what I'm doing. You can't see it. I'm doing something, Brother Earl. Meaning. Meaning. All you people are reaching in and you're just taking and you're taking God's word. Used to be you law, you preachers was deeply revelated. Preachers, I mean, I heard some today. They was good. And they had been right there fighting it, Pastor. And some of them, they ain't grown an inch. Some of them, they're same old bashing, same old throwing their dirt clods, rocks, still shooting them bullets, and still there trying to destroy the men of God, still throwing out that oh, stale water. Yeah, give me fresh anointed water. Give me the living water. I want the water that I may drink and never thirst again. Give me that living bread that I may eat and never die. That bread that comes down from out of heaven, which is the Word of God. Without the Word today, we don't know the way. Without God's Word today, we won't know evildoers. And boy, I'm going to tell you something. If there's ever a time that you need to understand the word of the Scriptures and the power of the Scriptures of God, the power of His Word, He said, knowing not the Scriptures, nor the power of God, they do greatly err. So see, you'll be caught up with the blind, and the blind will leave the blind, and everybody's going right on into the ditch and going to hell together. I don't want to go to hell. I'm working to go to heaven. If you hate me for this message, I ain't going to tell you the devil's your pappy. I know the devil's your pappy. If you hate this message, you hate the Word of God, you hate truth, you hate the Bible preaching way, you must be a Pharisee, hypocrite, or deceiver, or a great actor, or just an old-going, old-wore-out church members, all I can say. You know, there's a difference in going to church and worshiping God in spirit and truth than just going to church and sitting back there trying to figure out who you're going to murder, who you're going to talk about, and who you're going to benefit, and who you're going to bring accusations there, and allegation, and discord. Jimmy Price preached it this morning. I think he done a pretty good job, but boy, how much deeper could it been preached? That Bible right there about that seventh, their abominational sin. And you know, he preached that, Earl. I know the churches and the members and the pastors, it's sad. Ones that's doing it. And they've got the little sheep out there dying, going to hell. You got blood on your hands, my friend. You ain't going nowhere. God's got everything right in the palm of his hand. He's got your breath. He's got mine. Nobody, nothing will escape the hand of God. When God gets ready to move, then he's going to work his perfect work. Amen. You know, Brother Harold, yeah. It's amazing when God puts you in a hole, Brother Harold. You know, we didn't go out and plan this year radio broadcast. I just prayed a simple prayer one time, coming from Grayson, down there on the FM station. It's a Sunday evening, and God would greatly bless us to preach, and souls are backsliders. We watch ones come back to the Lord, and some was getting rededicated, some saved, and even the church was being revived, and we held revivals. We had men that loved us. Guess what they do now? They question. They don't know what we are. You backstabber, you know what he can do? One sinner destroyeth much good. What can a hypocrite do? He can destroy a whole town, a whole city, with his forked hypocrite tongue. You know what, though, my friend? Joke's on you. God said, vengeance is mine, and I will repay, thus saith the Lord. And that dirt that you're casting, all them stones you're throwing, is going to be returned upon your own plate. We're going off the air the next Sunday. Olivia's taking us off. We love you guys. Pray for us. And look up to heaven, because he's your Redeemer. May God bless you. Until next Sunday, tis time. Dan Montgomery, and amen.
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2: 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You can give them a call at 606-297-8074 or follow them on Facebook. 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
3: Donnie, there's a word from a couple of our sponsors. One of them is Wheelmax.
4: Yeah, right down here on 23.
3: Yes, 23. And they want us to remind everybody they've got a customer appreciation day coming up on July the 17th. And they're going to kind of let us know what kind of specials they're going to have down there.
4: Oh, I like specials.
3: I do, too. Specials makes you get out and see what's going on.
4: You know, I said it was right down here on 23, but it's actually north, but it's still down.
3: Well.
4: Down creek, so, but it's north.
3: Well, you know what? People get that confused every now and then.
4: Yeah. But you won't get confused. You find your way down there to Will Mike. They've got a little bit of everything in there.
3: They sure do. They've got their garden seeds out right now if you're wanting to get a late garden started, and all kinds of airline fittings.
4: That's right. 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
3: They sure do. And if you've got any questions about what they do have down there, just give Will Mike and them a call at 297-8074. And one of the other sponsors was Conley Tar.
4: That's right. Buy you some tars.
3: They've got specials out there, and the best way to find out what's going on out at Conley Tar is to go to ConleyTar.net or give Chris a call at 297-2424.
4: So let's get started with the show today.
3: Yeah, we got one here with Ricky Skaggs, and what's that little one?
4: Sierra Hull.
3: Sierra Hull, River Jordan. It's a great song.

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3: Yes.
2: They've got
3: Ford Chevrolet, Dodge Jeep.
2: There's about nine franchises out there, ain't there, Donnie?
3: There's a bunch.
2: There's a bunch, and, you know, they've all the time got sales. I know they had a big sale over the weekend going on out there that they was having people bring their vehicle in.
3: Mm-hmm.
2: And if it had a certain amount of miles on it and you was the first to get in there, they'd give them cash money just for showing up.
3: Yeah. What about that?
2: You imagine that?
3: I know if you test drove one the other day, they was giving so much money to the wrestling team.
2: That's true. And they're all the time doing something for the school systems around here.
3: Yeah, that's great.
2: And that is good because, you know, that's just a little bit, you know, money they don't have to worry about trying to come up with.
3: We just listened to a song called "That Old Wheel Roll Around Again," so when you do something good, it'll roll back around to you.
2: It will. That's true. And if you've got any, you know, what we've been talking about, you know, college is going to be coming up here in the next, month?
3: A month or two, something like that.
2: Well, right now is a good time to start looking for that dependable vehicle.
3: You know, I've not been to college in a long time.
2: I thought you had been. That's pretty nice.
3: So,
2: how long ago has it been?
3: I don't know. We better not go there. Well, so I'll tell you where you better go, though. You better go out there and check with Hutch. Chevy, a Ford, Dodge.
2: Something dependable. If you've got a child going to college, you don't want them to have trouble
3: breaking down. Well, get one for yourself. If you're getting up in age pretty good, you want to have something reliable, too.
2: Well, that's true.
3: I'll tell you, you know,
2: it's hard to work on that
3: stuff.
2: You
3: need those kind of things nowadays, something reliable.
2: Absolutely. And if you got any questions about what Hutch offers out there, you can give them a call at 297-4066 and tell all these sponsors you heard it right here on Bluegrass and Highlands.
3: That's right. And we're going to go ahead and talk a little bit about Kentucky Wide Heating and Cooling, too.
2: Yes.
3: This time of year, now it's, we had a little bit of a yard sale. It got real warm and everybody was trying to get to go inside. I don't know what that was about. But when it was about 85 or 86 degrees, everybody's wanting to head inside, you know.
2: Where it's good and cool.
3: Yeah, where it's good and cool. 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
2: That's true.
3: Need some updating, or you need some kind of maintenance done, or just a one
2: or preventive
3: replaced.
2: Maintenance.
3: Yeah,
2: preventive. 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
3: 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Go up there and talk to Jamie or Mike or some of them people.
2: There you go.
3: All right, let's start back in here this evening. We heard one there from them radio ramblers are Joe Mullins about that old wheel rolled around again.
2: That's true.
3: Now we're going to hear one from Hammertown, and it's called A Day in the Life of the One Left Behind. Not David Turner, kind of story.

0: All right. We just heard one before. That song was Adeline Ramey, I Need an Angel at the Crossroads, which is great. Adeline does a really good job. That song there was written by a local fella. As a young man, he got married, and he and his wife took off down to New Orleans, and he said he thought that place was a hole in his dreams down there, you know, but they got a little bit disappointed, and they had to load up and come back.
1: Come home.
0: And that's what's the name of the song. Leave a note, Mr. Mikey Jurl.
1: Well, that's a good. He done a good job on
0: that. He done that. He wasn't singing that part there, but he's one that wrote that song. And that's what happens to a lot of our folks around here. You know, they think they got to go somewhere. I know you got to find work sometimes. I understand that. But sometimes they think all their dreams and everything's going to get fulfilled somewhere else. When you get there, it's not what
1: it is.
0: It's not the same world they thought they was going to.
1: That's true.
0: Sometimes you have to give up some other stuff when you leave.
1: That's right. And brings a lot of them back home.
0: These front porch swings and these mountains around here, they mean something, you know, to people that's lived here a length of time. And now we're going to, well, we'll be doing a commercial here in just a minute, but we'll get Mr. David Carroll to do one called You Can Learn a Lot from a Song here.

0: Howdy, folks. 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
1: There you go.
0: Now let's go ahead and do a little song by the Grascals, one of mine and Jim's favorites here, called Me, John, and Paul.
1: Yes, that's good.
0: That's not talking about the Beatles either.

0: There was a good song.
1: That's Mr. Larry Sparks.
0: Larry Sparks.
1: Jesus is waiting for me, and he's waiting for you.
0: He is waiting for all of us.
1: Yeah.
0: And if we miss that train, it's our fault. It ain't his.
1: So, you know, knock on that door. Look, seek, and you shall find.
0: Yes. Amen.
1: Pray.
0: That's true.
1: Go to church. Inquire. Read your Bible.
0: Ask questions.
1: Ask questions. That's right. Make a move.
0: Well, there you go, Donnie.
1: I've got a little scripture here we'll read here, and it's just about all about rejoicing, you know, being happy about things in life. And but it's in the book of Psalms, found Psalms 97:12. It's very simple. It just says, rejoice in the Lord.
0: Amen.
1: A lot of people rejoice about a lot of things.
0: Yes.
1: Some of those things are not too good. I mean, up in New York, they're rejoicing right now over the Knicks winning, and that's all right. That's a good thing, you know, just for those people in New York. But here it says, rejoice in the Lord. You could do that every day. Because you're a winner in Him, regardless of what happens, you're a winner in Him. Rejoice in the Lord, you righteous, and give thanks at the remembrance of His holiness. It's His holiness that counts. It's not so much your holiness, because we're only holy
0: Him. Amen.
1: All right. So I'll tell you what, let's do. Because of that, we can look outside and see the sun's trying to shine out there. So smile, because the sunshine's good for your teeth, Jim.
0: That's true. And if you can, Donnie, this week, try to be a blessing somebody. Yes. You may call somebody, just, you know,
1: to make that
0: clear
1: move.
0: The mind up and make that move. That's right. Sometimes all it takes is a little nudge.
1: That's right. A little nudge. Somebody, people head in the right direction.
0: That's it.
1: Help along the way.
0: So be a blessing somebody, and be sure to keep the Lord number one in your life.
1: So this is me and Jim.
0: Yes. What are we going out on? Rhonda Benson.
1: Rhonda Benson. That's right. If you love God, you got to love

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Good afternoon, everybody. This is Paul Wayne Browning with My Lord Has the Answer. And certainly he does have the answer. Amen. We praise God. The Bible says greater he is in you than he is in the world. And God is a lot bigger than the devil is. Amen. He's a good God. 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Okay? We appreciate it so very, very much. So right now, we're going to the Lord in prayer. Heavenly Father, we thank you, Lord, for this day. Thank you to supply our needs, dear God, not our wants. We pray, dear God, that you will bless this program today, dear God. Those that are shut in the rest home, in the hospitals, in the privacy of their home with some kind of illness or health issues. Father, we pray that you'll lift them up today through the ministry of this program, dear God. We give you the praise and the glory for everything. In Jesus' name we pray. And amen, amen. All right, we're going to start off with the Perrys today. And got a few announcements before we start off with the Perrys. They're going to be at the Thomas Creek Free Will Baptist Church on June the 27th and the 28th at Thomas Creek Free Will Baptist Church, singing at their 150th anniversary. You think about that, man. I tell you, that's going to be a good meeting. On Monday night, the Guardians will be there on the 22nd, the 23rd, and 24th will be Youth Service 24th, Ladies Service 23rd. Now, on the Thursday night, Greater Vision will be there, and Friday night, 11th hour, and then the prayers follow up on Saturday and Sunday. So we're looking for a great time in the Lord. And also at the Hager Hill Free Will Baptist Church, their camp meeting starts on Father's Day, 21st of June, all the way through the 26th. So good things are happening around this area, amen. So we praise God for that. Now, we got the Perrys here. This is a beautiful song. The name of it, this song is I Wish I Could Have Been There. Just think about it. You'd be there when Jesus came walking on the sea. Wish I could have been there and seen that, amen. But I know by faith it happened. When the angels came down and rolled the stone away, amen, from the tomb that he borrowed from Joseph of Arimathea, I wish I could have been there and seen that resurrection. But I didn't see it physically, but I seen it spiritually when God saved my soul. So here's the Perrys. I wish I could have been there. May God bless you, hope, and bless your heart. Amen. Here we go. Yeah. Yes, sir. Hey, let's get started on a good note today. You want to clap your hands, lift your hands up, and praise Jesus? You can do that. Hallelujah. Thank you, Jesus. Amen.

Amen. Boy, they're full of life. Amen. We praise God for that. And by the way, on the 150th anniversary, Thomas Creek Free Will Baptist Church starts at June the 22nd, all through June the 27th. And Brother Brent Patrick will be preaching on Thursday night. Brent Patrick will be preaching on Friday and Saturday. He'll be preaching three nights. That's my son-in-law. And on that Sunday morning, on the 28th, James Kelly Cottle will be preaching. So, looking for a good time of the Lord. The prayers are awesome. Amen. And I tell you what, I'm going to play another song by them. And for your enjoyment. Amen. They're a good group, good spiritual group. And by the way, the Hager Hill starts their camp meeting on June 21st, on Father's Day, all the way down through the 26th. So they got a great lineup there, different preacher, different singers. We'll be getting more information on that. So we're just going to have a good time in the Lord today. If you're not a Christian, we invite you to receive Jesus Christ in your life. Amen. I tell you what, the greatest thing could ever happen is when you give your heart to Jesus. Amen. The Bible said, call up on the Lord while he's near. Seek the Lord while he may be found. Amen. I remember, here it is again, Paul had his experience on the Damascus Road. He never failed to tell how he got changed. Amen. I'll never fail to tell you, and I don't want you to never fail to tell somebody else when you got saved. On January 30, 1972, Jesus came into my heart. He changed my life. He took the alcohol and the curse words away and gave me a brand new life, a beautiful family, and I thank God for that. And I didn't do anything to deserve it, but I thank God that he is a good God. Amen. The Bible said every perfect and good gift come down from the Father of lights from above, and in him is no variableness or shadow of turning. Amen. Now, here's a song we can all identify with. If you're saved, praise God. It's settled, and I'm saved. Amen. Don't let Satan come to you and to discourage you about your salvation. You got saved, and you tell old Satan, praise God, it's settled, and I'm saved. Amen. Give us a call here. God bless you. My Lord has answered. He certainly loves you. May God bless you. Amen. Amen.

0: you were born, the day that you came into this world, nobody can they?
1: Glory.
0: Now let me ask you this. How many of you can remember that second birth? Listen, that's what's going to take you home. I want to tell you something. When I came into this world,

All right. That was the Comptons. Amen. When Jesus came to Nicodemus, or Nicodemus came to Jesus, Jesus said, you must be born again. Amen. Change from nature to grace. The Bible says in Titus chapter 3, not by works of righteousness we have done, but according to his mercy, he has saved us by the washing and regeneration and renewing of the Holy Ghost. Boy, it's good to be changed. Amen. 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It's kind of lonesome over here, but the Lord's with me. That's the main thing. But give us a call. Let us know you're listening. We'll play your song. And also put your loved ones or yourself on the prayer list. Let's remember Jack Clemens in prayer. He just called needing prayer because of health problems and all that. And we just thank God for the many, many blessings. Amen. So keep in touch here. 606-789-5311 or text 606-789-5311. All right. I'm going to go over the lineup for Thomas Creek 150th anniversary coming up starting on June the 22nd on a Monday night. Brother Chuck Sloan invites everybody. Amen. So I'm going to go over with you what who's going to be there and what's happened, okay? So on the 22nd that night, the Guardians will be singing. And I don't know who will be preaching, but Guardians will be singing. Guardians is a beautiful Southern gospel group. 23rd, the ladies meeting, and the 24th, the youth group. I think, let's see, who's going to be preaching on Wednesday night? Okay, Parker Estep, okay. Now, on the Thursday night, Greater Vision. Boy, I tell you what, they're a powerful Southern gospel group. And Brent Patrick will be preaching on that Thursday night. And also on Friday night, the 11th Hour will be there singing. And Brent Patrick will be preaching. And on Saturday night, the Prairies are coming into town. And Brent Patrick will be preaching. And on Sunday morning, Brother James Kelly Cottle will be preaching, and the Prairies singing again. So it's a great, great lineup. You need to be a partaker of this. If you come on Sunday morning, they'll feed you really good after the services, okay? So Chuck Sloan, pastor there, doing a fine job down there, invites everyone, okay? It's a Thomas Creek on 150th anniversary. Amen. Praise God. And also, on the same week, on starting on June the 21st, on Father's Day, Ronnie Spriggs of Hagerville Free Will Baptist Church had their annual camp meeting from the 21st to June the 26th. So we got a lot of things going on. Amen. And speaking of the prairies, we're going to kind of bless you with some prairie songs right now. And the name of this song is Still Blessed by the Prairies. Listen, call us 606-789-5311. 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Let's have church together. Let us know you're out there. God bless you. And here's the Prairies again. Amen. Yeah. Amen. Good to be saved. Good to be blessed. Every day we're blessed. We're blessed by the very mighty hand of God. Amen. Amen.

That was the Perrys. Amen. Right now we have a song by the McCamies, and appreciate everybody. Just got another text. Amen. We thank God for that. Send us your prayer request. Amen. We want to pray for you, and we pray together and put you on the prayer list. And some people say, well, I've got unspoken requests. That's great. That's fine. God knows about it. It's when you got anyhow. He knows what you need even before we asked him. Amen. But if you got an unspoken request, you want to call in or text in, 606-789-5311, or call 606-789-5311. You have a spoken request or an unspoken request. So here's the McCamies. Do a beautiful job on this. You know, it's just so good to be around good people. Amen. As we grow older, we'll find out that we appreciate the Lord Jesus Christ, first of all, our family, and having a good church to go to. Amen. That is worth more than any materialistic thing we can have in our life. The Lord Jesus Christ, our family, and have a good church to go to. Amen. We just thank God for that. Amen. So call us here and let us know your request, whether it be a song, birthday, anniversary, or prayer request. May God bless you. Now here's the McCamies. God bless you. Amen. Hey, maybe somebody right now going through a terrible trial, and God knows all about it.

We appreciate that music. We know Peg passed away last year, going home to be with the Lord. Amen. And that is wonderful that people goes to heaven. Right now, we got a beautiful song here by the McCamies. And the Bible tells us, whosoever call upon the name of the Lord shall be saved. That's the Bible, Romans 10:13. Turn to it. That's what it says. Amen. And that includes you, the hoofers forever. Amen. And the Bible says, for God so loved the world that he gave his only begotten Son, that whosoever, that's you and me, shall call upon him. Amen. For God so loved the world, gave his only begotten Son. For God so loved the world. I'll get it right in a minute. Get behind me, Satan. For God so loved the world, he gave his only begotten Son, that whosoever believe in him should not perish, but have everlasting life. Ain't that wonderful? Amen. We praise God for that. So Jesus is always walking beside us. And he shows up, even in the good times and bad times. Amen. And listen to this song, There is Jesus. That's the greatest thing can happen to anybody when you say, well, there's Jesus. He's here to save me. There's Jesus. He's here to heal me. Amen. Listen, beautiful words of this song by the McCamies. May God bless you. Amen.

Yes, amen. There is Jesus. All right, the Bible says when two or three shall agree on anything, touch anything on this earth, it shall be done by Father which is in heaven. Need to pray for one another, amen. If you have a special prayer request, just call and let us know. The Bible says you have not because you ask not. He said if you ask, it shall be open. If you knock, it shall be open. And if you ask, it shall be given unto you. Amen. So we're here for the glory of God. That's the reason we mean Lester comes over here. We are just a voice, just an instrument in God's hand. Sometimes we push the wrong button. Sometimes we get a mental block. Yeah. When you're 39, that's what happens. No, better up that a little bit, okay? But anyhow, it's just good to have a program like this. Amen. It's all started by God himself. It's God's program. It's not mine or Lester's program. And by the way, it's not a show. I know people, they respect me because they say, well, I like your show. I said, it's not a show. It's a ministry for God. Amen. Praise God. I know songs entertain you. Everything. We're not here for special entertainment. It does entertain. Don't get me wrong. But we're here to souls may be changed. Souls may be saved. People may be healed. This is God's ministry, amen. He's got his hand on it, amen. And that's why it's been going on for 30 years, not because of me or Lester or anybody else in the past has been up this program. It's because God himself had his hand on this program. So praise God, amen. Thank God for everybody sponsoring the program, giving their money, that we can be here every Sunday, amen, till the Lord comes back. We got a song here by Chosen 413, and the name of this song is He Wrote My Name. Alrighty. All right. You heard this saying, can I get a witness? Can I get a witness? All right. Can I get a witness today? Can I get a witness that if you love Jesus, text yes. Can I get a witness? May God bless you. Amen. 606-789-5311. Text 606-789-5311 by phone. Amen. So, can I get a witness? May God bless you. You love Jesus, can I get a witness? Amen. May God bless you. Amen. Here's Chosen 413.

Oh, that was chosen, 4:13. Amen. I got a song here from Brian Free. It's such a beautiful song. Amen. And the name of this song is Leave With Nothing Left. You can analyze that Leave With Nothing Left two or three different ways. But I want to look at it at the point where, Lord, I'm going to try my best, do all I can for getting my family in, being a witness of my church, and do it all I can for the glory of God. Don't let me leave nothing behind, dear Father. Don't let me lay my treasures upon this earth, but lay them up in the heaven where the thief can't break in to steal or moth do of corrupt. Lord, let me leave nothing behind. Amen. And when I pass this life, I want my family to know where I'm at. I don't want them to be confused if Dad went to heaven or hell. I want them to know. So look at this song right here. Listen to it. Leave With Nothing Left. Beautiful song. Here we go. God bless you. Amen. Get your family in before it's too late. Amen.

0: Amen. That's Brian Friend Insurance. Leave with nothing left. Amen. We had a group. We've had them several times at Van Leer Fuel Baptist Church, where God has blessed me to be their pastor, and I appreciate that church so very, very much. Amen. And the Journeyman Quartet, well, they were singing this morning, and I tell you what, they just brought the roof down. I mean, the Spirit brought the roof down. Had a great time in the Lord. These four guys really, really did a good job. Amen. So here's a Journeyman Quartet. They're from East Kentucky, Martin County. Amen. So we appreciate them. And right now, we're going to play a song by them. Let's see if we can get it going here. Here we go. The Journeyman from Martin County, Kentucky. We shall see Jesus. And listen, I asked for a witness. Can I get a witness? Do you love Jesus? Well, I've got two people who love Jesus out there. What about you? Hey, fill this text thing up. It may seem crazy what I'm doing, but I'm telling you what, the more people you get involved, the more the matter, I guess I can use that terminology, the devil gets. Amen. So, can I get a witness? Do you love Jesus? Yes. Amen. Let's hear from you. 606-789-5311 or text 606-789-5311. Here's a Journeyman Quartet. Can I get a witness? May God bless you. Amen.
1: We shall see
0: Here's the Journeyman Quartet.

0: You've got ideas. A new project.
1: All right, that was beautiful singing by the Journeyman Quartet over in Ias, Kentucky. Amen. We shall see Jesus. Well, we're going to see Jesus in two different ways. The saved will see Jesus at the day when he comes back and gets to church on the judgment day. He's going to say, welcome home. So you've been faithful over a few things. I'll make you ruler over many. Well done, my child. Oh, I want to hear that. But there's nothing I have done to deserve heaven. Now, on the other hand, the people don't know the Lord Jesus Christ. I hope and pray that you take time to get right with God before time overtakes you. I'm glad I took the time to give my heart to Jesus. Amen. He's going to look at you and say, depart from me, I never knew you. Be cast into a lake of fire. That sounds really bad. It is bad. The worst thing can happen to any individual. All the pain and stuff suffered down this life, not even comparative 1 second in hell. Where the worm doth not, the fire is not quenched. The rich man, the Bible said he probably didn't cry in his lifetime. He had all he wanted was clothing fine purple. The Bible said he's seen Lazarus as angels took him into the presence of God. And the Bible said that the rich man cried out of the pits of hell. He cried for the first time. Listen, do not go there. You don't have to go to hell. You have to give Lord Jesus your life. Amen. If you want to call in here, I'll give you the scriptures and tell you how to get saved. I cannot save you. But Jesus did the work at Calvary. He died and was buried and rose again the third day that we might get saved. Amen. So you got hope while you're alive. Please don't wait too long. Don't wait. May God bless you. Amen. All righty. We got a song here by Gozette. To our people up in Flat Gap, amen. They want to hear "Hope in the Blood." Here we go, to the Ross family, amen.
2: 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It's entitled "My Hope Is in the Blood."

0: Boy, you can't beat the premises, can you? Amen. Call us here, 606-789-5311 for your prayer request and song request. Like I say, happy anniversary to Talmadge Miranda Duncan, the members at the church at Vandalia Free Will Baptist Church. 31 years being together. Bless your heart, Miranda, putting up with that man for 31 years, okay? So we want to wish him a happy anniversary. Got a call just a while ago that this gentleman wants to hear this song, Do You Know How It Feels? Yes. And it all's all about getting saved. Boy, and everything, all the burdens lifted and you free. Thank God for that. So here's that song the gentleman requested, Do You Know How It Feels? By the McCamies. Give us a call here. God bless you. Here we go. Amen. Amen. You know, when you get saved, now you know how it feels. Some people wants to feel him before you get saved, like a lightning strike and your big voice come from heaven and all that. But the feeling comes after, amen. The Bible says, if any man be in Christ, he's a new creature. Old things are passed away. Behold, all things become new. And all things become new. That's when the feeling comes, amen. So to get saved, you got to take God at his word, amen. Romans 10:9, that thou shalt confess the Lord Jesus to thy mouth and believe in thine heart that God has raised him from the dead, thou shalt be saved. For heart man believe in righteousness with the mouth confession and made unto salvation. For who shall call upon the name of the Lord shall be saved. The feeling comes after. Brother, I know when I got saved over years ago at the Holden West Virginia Church, Holden 21 Free Will Baptist, I knew how it feels. He took away the alcohol, the bad language and everything. Old things are passed away now. Old things become new. Became a brand new creature. Yes, I know how it feels. So here's that song. May God bless you. Amen. Yeah. Amen.
1: How many are saved tonight?

0: Wow, what a wonderful experience being saved. Amen. I told the story before on the air that this man, his wife had me pray him for years to get saved. And the church is very close to them. And one night she said at home with the kids, and he went by himself. He went by himself, and the Holy Ghost got hold of him and went to the altar and got saved. He come home, opened that door and rejoiced and hugged his kid and his wife and said, guess what happened tonight? She said, I don't know. What is it? Said, I got saved. Said, oh, honey, said, people get saved every day. But he said, honey, this is the first time it ever happened to me. Amen. Boy, it's a great experience. So you're listening. If you're not a Christian, you're missing out on the happiest, best thing in your life by giving your heart to Jesus Christ. Listen, heaven's real and hell's real. And we're praying today that somebody would call in here, accept Jesus Christ as their Savior. Amen. I hope and pray. To get saved, you got to realize that you're lost. Yeah. You never can be found until you realize that you're lost. Because the Bible says, because of Adam's sin in the garden, Romans 23 says, for all have sinned and come short of the glory of God. Realize that you're lost. You're on the right track to get road to get saved. And then you got to realize that God loves you. If nobody loves you, don't think nobody loves you, you turn to Romans 5 and 8. For God commended his love toward us while we were yet sinners, Christ died for us. Hallelujah. And you also got to realize there's a payment for sin. The Bible says in Romans 6:23, the wage of sin is death, but the gift of God is eternal life through Jesus Christ our Lord. Amen. Please don't die lost. And you go on to Romans 10 and 8. Somebody would say, I'm not going to church. They try to pull me out of the seat and talk to me and force me to go there. No, that's not biblical. But I do know one thing. The Bible says in Romans 10 and 8, God saith it, that the Spirit touches your heart. Amen. The word in my heart, amen, your heart touches you. Amen. And it's the word that convicts. And here's the final thing to getting saved. If thou shalt confess the Lord Jesus with thy mouth and believe in thine heart that God has raised him from the dead, thou shalt be saved. Think about that. Give in your heart. If you backslid, claim John 1 John 1:9. If we confess our sins, he is just and faithful to give us and cleanse us from all unrighteousness. God has made a plan. I hope and pray that somebody today realize that you're lost, realize that God loves you, realize there's a payment for sin, and realize that believing on Jesus, buried, dead, buried, and rose again the third day, will save your soul. Take him at face value. I ask people, so you think God lies? He said, no. Well, the feeling comes afterward, amen. It's joy unspeakable and full of glory. So I'm praying today that whoever's listening out there, you may be driving a truck down the road, car, in place of business, in privacy, your home, or in a hospital rest home, that God will come to you right now only if you ask him to forgive you. Amen. Do that. And if you want help with the scriptures, I'll be glad to read the scriptures to you, how to be saved. Like I said, I can't save you, but Jesus can do that. Amen. It's so good to be here. We're going to take a little time to give our sponsors out. Right now, we got a brand new sponsor. Let me tell you who they are. Amen. Who they are, okay? I hope I said that right. Or who they is. Okay, here we go. If I can find it on here. I got it on my phone. I ain't got Scott to put it on a computer yet. I'll find it here. Okay. All right. There it is. All right. 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That's lawn. Okay, right now, here's the rest of our sponsors. God bless you. Here we go. Here we go.
1: 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I've been thinking about my mother lately, so I want to share a wonderful pearl of wisdom with you. God could not be everywhere, and therefore, He made mothers. I'm Stella Preston, wishing for each of you a reflective afternoon.
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0: All right. We appreciate all of our sponsors. Amen. Praise God. And God has made a way for us to stay on the air in Lester because of your love for the Lord. Amen. To do His will. Thank you so much. God bless you from me and Lester for sponsoring this program. All the churches, wish there was more to come on board, but they pray that God touched their heart. Amen. You're not given to me or Lester. You're given to the cause of God, a ministry God has blessed us with for 30 years here at WSIP. It's been a blessing to all of us. Amen. So I'm praying to some of the other churches for get on board with us, amen, and help us pay for this program. All righty. On Thursday night in June, let me give you the dates here. Let me pull it up here, make sure I said it before, about the 150th anniversary of Thomas Creek Free Will Baptist Church, amen. Begins June the 22nd, this month, just a few weeks away. Think about that. On Monday night, the Guardians of Southern Gospel Group will be singing. Tuesday night, the ladies will have a meeting. And Wednesday night, Parker Easton will be preaching with the youth. Some of the youth will be singing. Now, on the 25th, Greater Vision. I have them in a CD right now. Greater Vision, wonderful group. Amen, will be singing. And Brent Patrick will be preaching. Brent Patrick will be preaching. That's on a Thursday night. And on a Friday night, Laveth Hour will be singing and Brent Patrick preaching. And on Saturday night, the Prairies will be in town along with Brent Patrick preaching. And on Sunday morning, James Kelly Cotter will be the preacher and the Prairies will be coming back Sunday morning to close it out. Okay, so that's a great time in the Lord. And also, Ronnie Spriggs, Hager Hill Free Will Baptist Camp Meeting begins on June the 21st. First, all the way to June the 26th. Amen. Great times here in this Appalachian area. God is everywhere. Amen. And the reason I mentioned Greater Vision, too, they're going to be there at Thursday night on the 25th at Van Leer. I mean, at Tom's Creek, Free Will Baptist. I have a song with them. And the name of this song, I Know a Man Who Can. This song is special to me because when my wife, Kay, was having a problem with her lungs, they flew her to my son's hospital in Covington, Kentucky, and she was on the vent. She's on the vent for a couple of days. And this area had a special prayer meeting at the Van Leer Free Will Baptist Church. And Ronnie Briggs was there, and Waylon Bay was there. A lot of hosts of her friends were there praying that Kate would get better. Kate would get better. And Waylon Bay's got up and sang a song, I Know a Man Who Can. Cried his eyes out. And this is the song I want to play right now. When I hear this song, I think about Waylon singing that song. And God miraculously delivered her out of that vent. She's home. She's doing good. Hallelujah. And I tell you what, if you ask me if I know a man who can, yes, I do. Amen. He delivered my wife from that. I tell you what, I praise God for that. Let's listen to this word, this song, Greater Vision. It'll be at Thompson Creek on a Thursday night. Amen. And on the 25th of June. And here's that.

Amen. That was Parrish, Blue Skies Coming. Dwayne Van Hoos lives right across from Paul Daniels Barbershop. Just got saved a while ago. I mean, he called in here to ask prayer for his wife, Donna, for her blood pressure and her iron deficiency. And I asked Wayne if he's a Christian. He said no. So he gave his heart to Jesus. Now he can pray for her himself. Amen. You think about that. Hallelujah. So congratulations to Dwayne Van Hoos. The Bible says there are more joys. They're heaven rejoicing right now, because the Bible says there's more rejoicing in heaven in the presence of the angels over one sinner that repenteth more than 99 just persons need no repentance. Praise God. That's what this program is about. People getting right with God. Not anything I've done or Lester done. Who God is and what he does, he changes people's lives. Amen. So if you want your life changed, you say, Paul, you don't know my situation. I may not, but God knows. Amen. He can touch your heart. That woman's taken adultery. They want to stone her to death. And Jesus picked up a stone, wrote something on the ground, said, he thou sin, let him cast the first stone. They all left, got out of Dodge. And here it's all by themselves. Jesus, this woman that was taking the very act of adultery, she was guilty. And Jesus looked at her and said, woman, where are your accusers? She said, no man, Lord. He said, neither I condemn thee. Go and sin no more. Amen. God can wipe your slate clean. The Bible says, as far as the east and the west, he's removed our transgressions. David said, wash me of high up. Cleanse me, Lord. Cleanse me. People needs a cleansing, and only the blood of Jesus. Why can wash my sins away? Nothing but the blood of Jesus. Amen. If you want to get saved, call in here at 606-789-5311, or you can text 606-789-5311. We can pray either way. God's made it for us to do that. Amen. So right now, Dwayne and Donna, Dwayne, congratulations. I know, Donna, that God's going to touch you. Amen. I got a praise report from McGoffin County. Gene Ellenberg called, said, two nephews, got baptized today. One saved a week or so ago, another saved today. They both got baptized together. And listen to me, Sue Collinsworth in prayer. Listen, the devil's on the run right now. People are getting saved. Praise God. And I want to play this song right now for Dwayne. And if you're listening, you can get what Dwayne got. Amen. And he says, I feel better already. Amen. It makes you feel better. Get that load of sin off your shoulders. Seriously, on a serious note, we'll never meet like this again. I told Dwayne, situation, God opens doors. Amen. And once the doors open and close, you can't open it again. But the door's open today. Door of salvation is open right now for everybody. You that are listening, call 606-789-5311. 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Only, you know, you got to make a start in the right direction. Don't leave here and go home. I'll never make it. In church, I ask people, says, if you want the church to pray for you, the preacher to pray for you, the church, you raise your hand or come and shake my hand. And some people does it. That's a start in the right direction, but it don't save you. You got to go farther than that. You got to say, Lord, I'm a sinner. I realize I'm lost. I know you died for me. I know there's payment for sin, and I know that your son died on Calvary. This is the prayer that Dwayne prayed. I know you died on Calvary, and you shed your blood, and you died, and you just buried, and rose again the third day. Boy, he got saved. Hallelujah. And that can happen to you right now. Please call 606-789-5311 or text 606-789-5311. The door to eternity may close on you this day. Please take advantage of the call of God upon your life. May God bless you. Here, Dwayne, here's your song, you and Donna. Here we go.

0: I beg you, please get saved. Give your heart to Jesus. Let him carry these burdens you're carrying for so long. Oh, please give your heart to Jesus. May God bless you. Amen.
1: I've got a house to keep me warm and to shelter me from storms. Yes, I am.
0: Please call if you have a need. God bless you.
1: One blessed man. I've got a wife who holds me tight.

0: All righty. You know, if you listen to that song closely, the devil's making his bids for souls. He's making his bid right now for souls that's listening to this program. We have about 7 minutes left to this program, and Lester's coming in, and he'll be here till 7 o'clock. But this may be the day that you have your final opportunity to give your heart to Jesus. I hope it's not. But some people want to wait till tomorrow. The Bible said, boast not tomorrow, so we don't know what a day's going to bring for us. So I'm praying today that someone will call in here to me, talk to Lester. We can't save you, but we can show you the right way to go. Amen. By the word of God. Praise the Lord. And we're going to stop right now and play a song by the Perrys. And I hope and pray that you'll give your heart to the Lord. And name is this song with John 3:16 is calling you. Amen. Well, what is John 3:16? What is John 3:16? Lester, tell us what John 3:16 says. Go ahead.
1: For God so loved the world that he sent his only begotten his son into the world, that whosoever believeth him should not perish but have everlasting life. But now you got to go on down to 17. God sent his son not into the world to condemn the world, but through him the world might be saved. Amen.
0: So you want to call in here? Lester's by the phone. We're by the phone. And, you know, the rich man, if he had the opportunity, the rich man died and went to hell Luke chapter 16. In hell he lift up his eyes. If he had your opportunity to call and give your heart to Jesus, he'd do it in a heartbeat. If he had a text, he'd do it in a heartbeat. So I'm praying right now as this song plays by the Perrys, John 3:16, calling you. Amen. And I'm praying it's calling out to you. Here's the numbers, 606-789-5311. Lester right beside this phone right now. He can't save you. I can't save you. He can give you the words how to get saved. Thank God, Lester. Dwayne Van Hoos got saved a while ago.
2: Who did?
0: Dwayne Van Hoos down at Nipa, Kentucky.
2: Okay, good deal.
0: And we praise God for that. So we got 5 minutes left in this program. If you want to text us, I'm not a Christian, pray for me. It's a start in the right direction. He won't save you, but it's a start in the right direction. So this opportunity you got right now, call 606-789-5311 or text 606-789-5311. This may be your last altar call. I don't know, but it very well may be. Think about it. Listen to this song. John 3:16 is calling out to you. Amen. Here's the Perrys.

0: All righty, hope you enjoyed the program in the first half of My Lord Has Hands. We appreciate everybody just tuning in. God bless you, and y'all have a good week. Always remember that God loves you, and you that are not Christians, God loves you. He died on Calvary for us, all of us, and we're on the same ground at the foot of the cross. There's no difference. God is no respecter of persons, no big eyes or little U's. Thank God for that. Next voice you hear be Brother Lester Green. He's going to take you to 7 o'clock. Amen. I hope, pray, amen, Lester, our health will keep on going, and we can stay here for a little bit longer, maybe 1,000 years. I don't know. No.
1: That ain't going before then, brother.
0: That's right. But anyhow, we love you. God bless you. Have a good one. Don't forget the camp meeting coming up at Hager Hill Free Will Baptist Church, beginning Father's Day, June the 21st, all the way to the 26th. And also Thomas Creek's 150th anniversary, celebrating on that week also, starting June the 22nd, all to the down to the 27th of June. Amen. So get ready. Have a good time. May God bless you. See you later. And we're out of here. May God bless you. Here we go.
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11: All righty, folks. Good afternoon. Lester Green here. 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Let's see here if I can...
12: On heart disease, Jardiance can lower the risk of cardiovascular death, too.
11: All right. Get out of there. All right. Like I said, give me a call. I'll try to get your song on here. Let's see here what's going on up here. I'm going to start off today with a song by Big Daddy Weave, and this is entitled, I Am Redeemed.

All righty, folks, here with you. I'm going to play you one here. This is an old one. Going in the Wayback Machine here, several years ago. But I'll play that. But give me a call here at 606-789-5311 or 606-789. I keep forgetting. For some reason, my poor little brain goes back to the other two numbers. All right. 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All right. All right. This next song I'm going to play is an oldie but a goodie. And this is going to be done by Mr. Dale Way doing this one. And this is The Old Man Is Dead.

All right, I guess that ain't going to work. Hold on just a minute, please. All right. We'll play you one by Mr. Forrest Pelfrey. And this here is Just Over in the Glory Land.

And that was Forrest Pelfrey and friends doing that for you right there, just over in the glory land. All right, I believe I got this one here going now. This is Del Way doing "The Old Man Is Dead."

Well, I don't know what happened to that one. I'll try to get back to it here after a while. Maybe play it again. Don't like it when things do that. All righty, this next song I'm going to send out in memory of a gentleman that just about everybody knowed here in Johnson County for many, many years. And today makes 1 year anniversary when he stepped out of this world and went home to be with his Lord and Savior Jesus Christ in heaven. We're going to send this next song out in memory of Brother Kenny Holbrook from over on Davis Branch by his grandson, Payne Holbrook. And this is Angels Calling at My Door.

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4: All righty, welcome back in, folks. That last song, of course, went out in memory of Brother Kenny Holbrook. Went to heaven a year ago, amen. Angels calling at my door. And they come knocking, and he answered, and he stepped out and went home with them, amen. Praise the Lord. All right. This next song I'm going to send out to Mr. Jack Clemens. He wanted to hear this one. And this is Charles Johnson and the Revivers doing I've Been Sealed.

And that was Charles Johnson and the Revivers doing that for you right there. I know I've been sealed till the day of redemption. Are you? Are you certified? Absolutely sure? Positively know that you are sealed till the day. I am. Listen, 30 years ago. See, it'll be 34 years coming this September, October the 3rd coming up this year. I got saved on the Sunday night, Monday morning of Apple Day, October the 3rd, 30 years ago. So, yeah, praise the Lord. 34 years ago, yeah. I have to go in the Wayback Machine. That's a long time ago. All right, give me a call or text me at 606-789-5311. I'd love to hear from you. Phone's been ringing. Got

And that was Doyle Austin and Quicksilver doing that for you. I'm working on a building. All right, give me a call here today. I'd love to hear from you. Had a really good time this morning, all the way up in the head of Pike County, up at Hellier. Hold on just a minute, please. Up there, Brother Ray Tackett and the church up there at Allegheny Free Will Baptist Church. Had a wonderful time up there with them. Enjoyed it. Ain't been up there in a long time. And we sure appreciate them having us this morning. All righty, I got a song right now I'm going to send out to Mr. Ronald Cantrell. This is his favorite song. And this is going to be Zach Williams doing Chain Breaker for you. Now, you mind your mom, Ronald. You behave.

This happens because there is no dementia in Israel. If you're a Christian and you don't know that the cure for Alzheimer's and dementia is in the Bible, you should read the scriptures again. I only recommend this biblical drink if you want to eliminate

0: Amen. I've heard Reagan say, Larry.
1: All righty, folks, give me a call, 606-789-5311, or text me at that number. Love to hear from you. All right, I'm going to play another one here. This is going to be done by the Crab Family, and this is Still Holding On.

0: 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Start Life Trans.
1: And that was the Crab Family doing that for you right there. I'm still holding on. All right. Got a song here we're going to send out to Miss Cindy Hughes. And this is Mr. Mark Lowry doing that one. And this is There Is Hope. Mm-hmm.

0: And that's Mark Lowry doing that for you right there. There is hope. That went out to Miss Cindy Hughes. She is a very, very, very big Mark Lowry fan. So, all right. There you go. All righty, folks. I think Paul Wayne announced this a few times. Coming up next Sunday morning, which is Father's Day, we'll start our annual camp meeting for 2026. Sunday morning, will be started at 11 o'clock and then 6:30. 11 o'clock Sunday morning and then 6:30 on Sunday night. And then our pre-singing will start at 6 o'clock down through the week. Then 7 o'clock we'll start the regular worship service. And here are the preachers that's going to be there. Brother Jim McComas is going to be with us Sunday morning and Monday evening preaching. And then Brother Mike Blanton's going to be preaching Sunday evening and Tuesday evening. Then Wednesday evening is Brother Terry Bradford. And then, of course, Brother Mike McCoy from down in South Carolina. He'll be coming up here with us. He'll be preaching Thursday evening and Friday evening. And we will have the Parsons family there to sing. Brother Jim McComas will be singing. The Awakening Choir will be singing. Mike Blanton Evidence will be singing. And Brother Michael Combs will be with us on Friday night to sing again this year. He fell in love with this part of the world, and he loves coming. So that's the lineup. If you want to find out any more, if you didn't catch it, just go to the Hager Hill Free Will Baptist Church Facebook page, and you can find everything listed on there. All right? It'll be a good time. That's starting next Sunday morning, Father's Day. 11 o'clock and then 6:30 on Sunday night. 11 o'clock on Sunday morning, 6:30 on Sunday night, and then everything starts. We'll be having food, I think, up there. I haven't heard. So, but starts at 5 o'clock for the feeding till 6, and at 6 o'clock the singing starts, the pre-singing, and 7 o'clock the church service picks up and takes right off. So if you guys want to come up and be with us, we've got some great preaching and great singing going on. So be with us. I think this, gosh, might be our 10th year of having it. I'm not for sure. But, yeah. All right. I'll be right back after these messages, and I'll get back to music. All right?
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0: All righty, this next song I'm going to send out to my friend Tommy Bush. Tommy, if you're listening, for some reason this morning the Lord had you on my mind, and he put this song on my mind. And this is a Paul Williams song, and this is When I Step Off on That Beautiful Shore.

And that was Paul Williams doing that one. I sent that out to my friend Tommy Bush out there today. Tommy's been sick for a few years, and praying for him. God would touch him, and don't know why, but this morning I woke up early, and he was on my mind, and that song was. So I done what the Lord told me to do, so I'm doing it. All righty, folks, friends, give me a call here, any of you guys that you'd like to hear a song that I could play for you. Or you have somebody you like to put on. The screen is not wanting to work when I do things. This here computer is going to drive me crazy.

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3: All righty, this next song I'm going to send out to all you Dave Evans fans out there. And this is Dave doing The Line in Between.

0: 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Pastor is Jeremy Eastep. 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
3: All righty, folks. Thank everybody that's called in today. I'll be going to prayer list here shortly. If you have someone or something you'd like to put on there, give me a call, 606-789-5311, or you can text me at that number. All righty. Got a song request here. Going to send this out to my brother, Tim Green. He wanted to hear this one. This is the Jackson family doing this one. And this is the Ship, Old Ship of Zion.

0: They said never let them see you sweat, but I can't help it, you know. We're going to do.
1: All righty. And that's the Jackson family doing that for you right there. The old ship of Zion. All righty. This next song I'm going to send out to my buddy Ishmael Collins. He wanted to hear one here by Stevie Hall. And this one is entitled Gonna Be a Movin'.

And that was Mr. Stevie Hall from down in Lawrence County doing that for you right there. Going to be a moving. All righty, folks. Give me a call here. Love to hear from you. Send me a text at 789-5311 or call me and tell me all your prayer requests or a song request or a church announcement. Amen. Also, Tom's Creeks, I believe, Free Will Baptist here in Johnson County, is going to have their 150th anniversary week coming up. And I believe, I'm not for sure, somebody call me or send me a message starting this next Sunday also down there. So they're going to be celebrating 150 years down at Tom's Creek here in Johnson County, all right? So if somebody's got the information on that, please send it to me or call me or something, all right, so I can put that out. All righty, this next song I'm just going to play. This is going to be done by Mr. Paul Williams, and this is I Call It Home.

And that was Borrowed Time doing that for you right there, Brother Ralph Hoxton and the boys. Brother Ralph had a wonderful voice. He was a wonderful man, too. Great friend. All right, here. This next song, I hope it's the right one here. It's showing me a different one. But this is supposed to be 11th Hour doing the Bloodline. So let's see what happens here. If it's not, I'll come back.

0: And that was 11th hour doing that for you right there. You can't cross the bloodline. All right. Let's see here. What time is it? I got time for it. I got to play a couple of commercials, then I'll be right back and I'll go to the prayer list.
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0: Alrighty, I got one more song to play, and then I will be going to the prayer list. So here you go. This is Paul Williams doing I'm Gonna Stay in the Old Time Way.

And that was Mr. Paul Williams doing that for you right there. I'm going to stay in the old-time way. All righty. It's time for us to go to our prayer list right now. We have a few names on here today. Remember Danny and Sue Collins. Remember Sue especially. She's having some heart problems. Please remember her. Remember Brother Jack Clemens and the boys, Grover Lewis and his family, James Allen Lewis, Pauline Shepherd, Cindy Hughes, Betty and Dixie Wells, Will Littleson, Tommy. Please remember Tommy Bush in your prayers, folks. He needs your prayers. He needs a little encouragement and the Lord to touch him. Amen. Remember Patricia and Elwood Young. Remember our country. Remember the little girl, I can't think of her name, yesterday. They call it secondary drowning. She got in the pool, and they had to do CPR, and they flew her out. And I haven't heard much on her here today, but they said that she was doing okay up there. She'd got pneumonia and stuff like that. And then the young man, Landon, I can't think of his last name, from up in Prestonburg, where he was in that bad accident out weed-eating, and somebody hit him with a car. All righty, and then remember Dean and Alice Van Hoos. Remember Marilyn Castle. Again, remember all of our government officials from the White House down to all of our people locally and here in our state, that they would find Jesus Christ dear and precious to their soul. And that would solve all the problems, amen, that we have going on, if everybody would come to know Jesus Christ. Let's pray. Again today, my Lord and Savior, I come before you today on behalf of all these names of our friends and listeners, Father, out there in Radio Land. We pray today, God, that for the homeless, and we pray, Father, for those that are in the nursing homes, those that are homebound, Father, in the hospital right now, God, those that, Father, have illnesses that are keeping them from getting out and going to church, God, we pray you would just touch him, O Lord. And Father, we pray for all the names on this prayer list today, for all of our listeners out there, those that have lost loved ones, Father, those that are going through things that they just don't understand, Father, but we know you have a plan, and sometimes we just do not understand. But God, I know, and I read, and one day you tell us all things will be revealed unto us. I praise the Lord today for the souls that I read that were saved out at Pigeon Enterprise Baptist today, 5 souls out there. Thank you, Lord, for that. I just thank you for your Holy Spirit, Father, that still dwells with us here on this earth. Father, we pray, God, that you would just send the convicting power out to all of our friends that listen to the radio program. Father, for so many years they've listened, and they have never made a choice to serve you. Send the old-time convicting power, Father, to them, Father. Take away their sleep, their appetite, Lord, everything, until they come to know and realize what's going on, that it's conviction that's fell on them, and they need you before they do anything else in this life. Well, God, we pray. I always pray, Father, that we would always let our light shine, because as we go out of the church, Father, we step into the mission field, and that's where we as Christians should let our light shine and show the love of God to each and every one, Father, no matter where we're at. Sure, sometimes people can rub us the wrong way, but still we need to show them love and appreciation for what they do. How I love you today, God. How I thank you for all that you're going to do. I thank you again for allowing us to be able to go up to Allegheny today and be in service up there to go out and do your work, Father, we pray. God, move and trust as only you can. Help us always be a light for you, we pray in Jesus Christ's name. Amen and amen. Thank everyone that's called in today. Surely do thank you. All right, I got a couple of Vacation Bible School announcements. Let's see. Junkyard Redemption. You're invited to a Bible school. God's Master Plan to Remake Our Broken World. Ain't that the truth? Starts tomorrow night down through the 18th, Monday through Thursday, from 6 until 8 o'clock. All kids are welcome, and that will be down at the Baker Branch Church. So, again, Junkyard Redemption. I like that because I like old cars and fixing them up and stuff. God can do that. God can take what is broken and make it new. Praise the Lord for that. From 6 to 8 every night, Monday through Thursday. And then you can go from there and go out to Little Mud Lick Church. All roads lead to Rome. That's a good one, too. It will start on June 17th through the 19th. So I guess that'll be, what is that? It'll be on Wednesday through Saturday, I guess, or Friday. Go out there. It'll be from 1 o'clock until 4 o'clock, June the 20th. Oh, okay. June 17th through the 19th, it'll be from 6 to 8 p.m. And then on June the 20th, from 1 until 4 p.m., it will be a fun day. It includes a cookout, inflatables, everything. And that's on June the 20th. And that's out at Little Mud Lick Church. And then you can go the week before down to Baker Branch for theirs down there, all right? So, yeah, we appreciate everyone that's called today.
Let's see if I can get this brought up here real quick. There it is. I can get it to work. Dean and Alice Van Hoos wants to hear this one right here. So as soon as all the commercials get out of the way, I'll do that. It's so great to hear about all those folks being saved today out at Pigeon Enterprise Baptist Church. Praise the Lord. Where Brother Austin Collinsworth is the pastor. And this is going out to Dean and Alice Van Hoos, and this is the goodness of God.

And that was C.C. Winans doing that for you, The Goodness of God. All righty, folks, I have an update on the little girl that had secondary drowning yesterday. Her name is Sarah Burchett. She is doing fine. They've done an MRI scan on her brain today, and it is normal. She is on a ventilator, but they are decreasing it as it goes along. So they want to thank all the family and friends that prayed for them and all the medical staff, everybody that was involved with helping them yesterday and everything that she went through, and they just want to thank you guys for that, all right? I've got time to play just a little bit of this song. I'm going to send it out.

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Well, we're just operating under those principles. We sure fare a whole lot better, wouldn't we? Well, we welcome you to the house of the Lord this morning. Shortly going to go to the Lord in the way of prayer. I want to continue to remember all the sick. Sister Barb Brandon's got a scan tomorrow. We want to pray about that, that'll be good. Want to remember her sister-in-law. She's back in the hospital. Just got home yesterday. Been home about a half a day and had to put her back in the hospital. So pray for Janie McKenzie. Want to continue to remember all that are sick. Brother Barry completed the first round of chemo. Looking at surgery if they decide to do it for sure. First part of July, about the 6th or 9th, somewhere thereabouts. They might do something else. It has shrunk some, so that's a good thing. Also remember Regina and Rodney Dawson. Continue to remember, again, Sister Barb. And we want to remember Sean Gullett, her cousin, Faye Grimm. Also Robin Burchett Feeney. Remember her, all the sick of the church. And thankful for the many blessings of the Lord. Remember all the ones that's lost loved ones down through the past little bit. A lot of people leaving, some prepared, some unprepared. So remember all those families in prayer. Somebody else got a prayer request?

0: Pray for the service. Brother, here comes the leader. Pray for the assault. Pray for the message. May God have his will today in the service. May his will come around the altar.
1: Let's pray. Our kind and gracious, most heavenly Father, we thank you for another day of life, Lord. You've allowed us to come together, Father, in spirit and truth, to worship you, Father, and thank you for all the many blessings of life, Lord. Lord, we come this morning thanking you most of all for your Son, Jesus Christ, who gave his life for the sins of our committed, Father, that through him we'd have forgiveness of sin and hope of eternal salvation, Lord. We just thank you for that great gift of salvation, Father. Lord, we just ask and pray that you will be with those, Father, that have been mentioned this morning, those who are sick and afflicted, Father, those who not be able to be in attendance this morning, Father. And most of all, Father, we ask that you be with those who are spiritually sick, Father, those outside of Christ, Lord. And, Father, they will come to know the Father living in a lost and dying world, Father, and they'll come forth and give their heart and soul to you before it's everlasting too late, Father. For it's our prayer, Father, that all should come to repentance and no one should perish from this life, Father, outside of you. Lord, we just ask you to bless this church, Father, as we do your will in this community, Father. We ask you to continue to bless us and watch over us, Father. And, Father, we ask that you'll pray, and we pray that you'll be with Larry this morning as he breaks the bread of life, Father. And then you'll give him the willage and knowledge of his word, your word, Father, that there'll be someone here this morning who'll step forward and give their heart and soul to you before it's everlasting too late, Father. Again, we just thank you for all the blessings of life, Father. And be with us, Father, when we leave this house this morning, that we can truly say we've been in the house of the Lord this morning. Father, thank you again for all you've given us. For it's in Jesus' name we pray. Amen.
0: It's by the page.

0: Amen. That's how we're going to get there. Good Lord leading us. You want to come sing first, Beth? Oh, Gary's going to sing first. He's already up here. All right, you be next.
1: Easy overlooked.
2: There you go, Gary.

Come on, girls. I'd like to send the service out tonight to Kenny Beller and his wife, Sharon. They listen every week and ran into them the other day, so hope it'd be a blessing to them. Everybody that does listen, we're thankful for you listening. Do remember Junior Hannah in prayer, battles of throat cancer, so many people are. So many listens and watches, we appreciate it. And we're praying for you. Let's send a service out to Clotine and Phil McFadden, their neighbors, and all the folks up and down the holler there. Hope it'll be a blessing to you. So.

0: Right now, 72 years he saved my soul when I was 13 years old. And I thank God for his mercy and his love. He's watched over me all my life. I thank him. He's my Savior. My friend, my guy, and I love him with everything in this world.
1: If you have your Bibles, turn with us to Acts of the Apostle, chapter 27. Our thought for today is the voyage of life. What we want to do is, we know that this is Paul's voyage to Rome, but there's so many things that are applicable to us today in our journey of life. The voyage of life. That's where we're at. We're on life's sea. And we're traveling, and we're swift travelers in this world below, because time goes by so fast that it seems impossible that we're this far along the way. Acts chapter 27, verse 1. This is about King Agrippa sending Paul to Rome, because you see, when God had called Paul, just a little history before we get into this, when God had called Apostle Paul to be an apostle and to preach, he said he was going to bring him before kings, before princes, and that he had a journey for him, and that his destination would be in Rome to stand before Caesar. Now, we are on a voyage too. We're on a journey of life herself. And so many things here that as we go along that we'll bring a few points out. And it said in verse 1, "And when it was determined that we should sail to Italy, they delivered Paul and certain other prisoners unto the one named Julius, a centurion of the Augusta band." Paul was a prisoner who had appealed to Caesar, and entered into the ship, and I'll let you pronounce that word, "we launched," meaning to sail by the coast of Asia. And Archetescus, the Macedonian of Thessalonian, being with us, the next day we touched at Sidon, and Julius courteously entreated Paul, gave him liberty so he could visit with his friends and stuff. You see, God can bless us even in our circumstances. Here Paul's being a prisoner, and God's giving him liberty. God's blessing him to go freely, visit with his friends. God can bless us even in, and this is what this is a lot about, life's storms, life's troubles. We all have them. And if you've not have them, I don't want to be a bearer of bad news, but sometime they will come your way. And he said that when he had launched from thence, we sailed under Cyprus. And because the winds were contrary, you know, things come in our life is contrary to the way we would want things to be. We have to deal with a lot of things in life. And the voyage of life, there's many things we deal with, many different circumstances. We don't know what's going to come our way. We don't know what we'll deal with before this very day is over. But he said, when they had sailed over the sea of Cilicia and Pamphylia, and we come to Myra, a city of Lycia, there was a centurion found a ship of Alexander sailing into Italy, and he put us therein. Paul was continuing to be transferred on toward his destination. We all got a destination. And our destination as Christians should be heaven. And whatever it takes to get there, it's going to be a bargain, I'm telling you, when we get there. And when they had sailed slowly many days, and scarce were come over against Cnidus, the wind not suffering us, we sailed under Crete over against Salome, and hardly passing it, came into a place which is called the Fair Haven. Now we're into the city of Lacy. And when much time was spent, we go down the journey, we spend time of our life. When the sailing was dangerous, there's times in our life there's dangers come our way. There's difficulties, there's things we deal with that are dangerous, beyond our control. Sometimes we don't know how to handle things, but we must always remember who's in control of our life. on this voyage. Well, you need to know who the captain of our salvation is. We need to know who's sailing that old ship of Zion that we're on toward glory one day after a while when the journey's over. And because the fast was now already past, Paul admonished them. Paul warned them. Sometimes in life, people won't take warning. They won't take instruction. They won't take guidance. They won't. They don't want to hear what you've got to say, even though you know. You know, a lot of times they'd say to me, and growing up, the kids would say, you knew what was going to happen to me, didn't you? I said, yeah, I knew what was going to happen to you. I said, but you didn't listen, did you? And see, that's where we're at a lot of times. When God's trying to tell us stuff, and sometimes we just don't listen. And it gets us in danger sometimes. So they wouldn't listen to Paul. Paul told them. He said, sirs, he said unto them, sirs, I perceive that the voyage will be much hurt and much damage, not only to the lading of the ship, but also to our lives. Amen. You know, we have to watch what we do in life. And things we choose to do many times brings a lot of hardship. We bring a lot of hardships on ourselves. We bring a lot of burdens on ourselves. We all do that. We don't need to. And listen to what the writer says in Hebrews chapter 12. He says, verse 1, wherefore, seeing we also are compassed about with so great a cloud of witnesses, let us lay aside every weight and the sin that does so easily beset us, and let us run with patience the race that's set before us. We need to lay aside the weights and the things in our life that's weighting us down. The drag of life will get to you. It will stress you out. It will affect you physically and emotionally and spiritually. Above all, it will drag you down. And that's what we do when we get overweighted and over. We get into too many things. As a term I use sometimes, I got too many irons in the fire. Sometimes we just need to get rid of some stuff and throw away the things that. And we're going to read some of that as we go. Nevertheless, the centurion believed the masters and the owners of the ship more than the things which were spoken by Paul. People won't take good counsel. That's why you end up in trouble a lot of times. You won't take good counsel. The Word of God counsels us all. The Word of God improves us. The Word of God should hit us. You know why? Because that's what it's supposed to do. It's supposed to make us better Christians. And if the Word don't ever hit you, then either you're living awful good or you're plumb out of touch with God. And he said, because the haven was not commodious to winter in, and the more part advised to depart thence also, and by means they might attain to Phoenicia and there winter, which is a haven of Crete, and lie toward the south, west, and northwest. And he said, the voyage, the threatened by the storm, the storms is going to come on life's sea. We're going to have storms. We're going to face those things. And when the south wind blew softly, supposing that they had obtained their purpose, loosing thence, they sailed close by Crete. But not long after there arose a tempest wind called Euroclydon, when the ship was caught and could not bear up in the wind, we let her drive. Amen. There's things that happen on life's sea that in the voyage of life we're on that we can't do nothing about. We just have to trust in God to see us through the storms that we face in life. And we've all had storms, and you will have storms if life goes on. But we must trust in God that we're certainly going to make it by God's help. And running under a certain island, which is called Claudia, we had much work to come by the boat, which when they had taken up, they used helps, undergirding the ship, fearing lest they should fall into quicksand as stacked sails, and so were driven. Amen. And, you know, we can do a lot of things to try to overcome the storms of life. But there's one thing about it. We have to look to God. God's help, we're not going to make it by ourselves. We can't. How did Paul say that he made it? How did he do what he done? He said in Philippians 4:13, I can do all things through Christ which strengthens me. Amen. Our strength is from God. Our guidance is from God. Our help is in the name of the Lord. Amen. Amen. That's what he said. In Psalm 46, he said, God is our refuge and our help. He's a very present help in trouble. So we have to have God's help in the voyage that we're on. He's in control. We must understand that God is always in control. No matter what comes or goes, God is in control. And he says here, and when we were exceedingly tossed with a tempest, the next day they lightened the ship. You see, I was telling you earlier that in life we need to get rid of some things in our life. Amen. We need those things that is just like my closet. Sometimes I got to go through it and get rid of some stuff because you can't get to the things you need to get to because of what's in their way. And that's the same way in our lives. We need to get rid of the things that hinder us and are devastating to us in many ways. And the third day we cast out with our own hands the tackling of the ship. Amen. And trying to preserve ourselves and trying to save ourselves and continue on the voyage of life. We tend to learn that we need to do some things. And that's what they were doing here, physically getting rid of stuff from the ship to keep from sinking. Because, listen, too much will cause you to sink, just like a rock. Much weariness, much troubleness. You remember Mary and Martha when Jesus was teaching and Mary was at Jesus' feet and Martha was conversing about serving, you know. And she said to Jesus, she said, Master, don't you care that my sister won't help me? And he looked at her and he said, Martha, Martha, you are troubled and troublesome about the many things. But Mary has chosen the good part. Listen, that shall not depart from her. We can be troubled. We let everything in the world trouble us. And some people just, they just look for something to get aggravated about. I don't have time for that stuff. I ain't going to live long enough. So what I want to do is see what little peace I can see, amen, instead of having to put up with a lot of foolishness in life. Let things go in life that just drag you down and aggravate. You know, the devil will take anything and drive you crazy with it if you'll let him. And he said, and when neither sun nor stars in many days appeared, no small tempest lay on us, and all hope that we should be saved was taken away. Amen. You know, there's times that it looks like in our lives that we go through storms and troubles and heartaches, and it seems like that we're not going to see the sunshine again. You know what I mean? You go through sicknesses and things, and it seems to like that there's no let up. There's no end of it. But I'm telling you that God will see us through all things that we go through. And Paul, and they were troubled, and they were in a dangerous situation. We know this is a natural occurrence that Paul's going to Rome on a ship. But there's one thing about it that you can depend upon. If God tells you and you're going to go somewhere, you're going to get there. You remember in chapter 4 of the book of Luke when Jesus entered into a ship and they went to the other side. But Jesus went down in the bow of the ship, and what did he do? He lay down and went to sleep. And there also a storm came, right? The storm came, and they were filled. They were already just about ready to sink. And they come down and woke the master. When we woke the master by our prayers and by our concerns, then things begin.

It's in your, it's always in his court. God's always got a hold of it, no matter what we're going through. But when we end up in these circumstances, when it seems like that there's no hope in our circumstances, and if we were just looking for it in this life, we're in trouble anyway. 1 Corinthians 15:19, Paul said, if in this life only we had hope in Christ, we'd be all men most miserable. Our hope is out of here. We're living in a hopeless world. There's no hope for this world. It's going to be destroyed with fire and brimstone. And folks think they're going to come back and live in their house. I don't know where they get that at. There's so many foolish doctrines out there. If the world's going to be burned up and everything they're in, there ain't going to be no houses left. I'm smart enough hillbilly holler preacher to figure that out. Amen. But what I want to be is in that place called heaven, and that's where we're going to if we'll continue on the voyage with God as a leader and the captain of our ship. So they went down there and said, Jesus, don't you care that we're going to perish? Listen, you'll never perish as long as the master is on the ship with you. Amen. Why would they worry as long as this very Savior, the Master, was on the ship with them? When you wake the Master, amen, you can get results. They woke him up. What happened? He went to the bow of the ship. And what did he do? He gives us something in those times of no hope that nobody else can give us. What did he do? He stuck his hand out over the bow of the ship. And he said, peace, be still. And the winds and the rain and the winds and the storm stopped. And there was a calm. God will give us a calm in the storm if we'll only trust in him. When it seems like there's no hope, he is our hope. Amen. I thought about what the writer said in Colossians chapter 1, verse 27, where he writes here concerning Jesus Christ, he said, to whom God would make known what is the riches of the glory of the mystery among the Gentiles, which is Christ in you, the hope of glory. He is our hope. He's the only one that we can trust into. He's the one that's going to keep us sailing on toward home to glory someday when we'll hold on to God, keep trusting, keep looking, no matter how hopeless it seems. It's not when he's on board, when he's in control. And God was with Paul and all these soldiers. I think that there's a total of about 276 people on this boat sailing toward Rome. Are they going to reach Rome? We'll get there sooner or later here in a few minutes. But God's going to get us to where he has a destination for us to go. So what happened? Sometimes we have to, when those things come along, we have to get away from everybody. What did Paul do? There was 276 people on that boat. Paul done, listen to what it said. But after a long absence, Paul stood. What did he do? Paul left them. And he went and prayed. He talked to God about what was going on, didn't he? Amen. He was absent from them. A long absence. I don't know how long that was. The Bible's silent, is it? Don't say how long he was gone, but he was doing some praying, wasn't he? Because it looked like that there was no hope for him. They was all going to die. They was all going to be drowned in the sea. Now listen to what he said. After a long absence, Paul stood forth in the midst of them and said, sirs, you should have hearkened unto me. And he said, and not have loosed from Crete, and to have gained the harm and the loss. Amen. Counsel. We live in a day and a time that people don't want no counsel. If I'm going to marry young couples, I give them counsel anyways. Or I ain't going to do it. Because I'm going to tell them what they're getting into. Amen. I remember what my mommy told me about getting married. She told me, she said, honey, said the first week's all honey and pie. And after that, it's work or die. Boy, she knew what she was talking about. Amen. She was a pretty smart girl. But Paul says after this long absence, he come back and told him, said, hey, you wouldn't listen to me. And he said, now I exhort you. And what does he exhort means? Lift you up.

0: He said, I want to lift you up about something. Paul been talking to God. I now exhort you to be of good cheer. When it looks like there's no hope, there is good cheer in the Lord. Amen? God gives us that good cheer even when it looks so hopeless. For there shall be no loss of any man's life among you, but of the ship. Paul said, God give us all our lives. He's sparing every one of our lives. He's sparing us all. 276 souls on this ship. Now he said, for there stood by me this night an angel of God. Amen. And you know what? Here's what the deal is. On the boards of life, you better know something. And this is what you better know for sure. He said, whose I am and whom I serve. We have to know that we're his and that we're serving him. Amen. That's what's important. Because we know that if we're his, what's he going to do? He'll take care of us. Amen. He will give us what we stand in need of. He'll protect us. He'll watch over us. The preservation, there's nobody that can preserve. What does preserve mean? It means to keep. There's nobody that can keep our lives like God can. No matter what comes or goes. Is those times pleasant? No, they're not. The storms and the troubles of life, the heartaches, the sorrow of loss of loved ones, all the things we go through, we couldn't do that without God, could we? If there was no hope beyond this, we couldn't do it. But we know that with God, that all things are possible. Even though it looked impossible, Luke 1:37 says, for with God, all things are possible. Nothing is impossible. Saying, the angel told Paul something. Is it not nice to be in such wonderful grace with God that he would send a messenger angel and tell you, don't worry about it, Paul. I've got it. Amen? God's got it. You know, when you face things and if you're lost and you're battling cancer, well, you're in trouble. When I had cancer, they said, what about it? I said, God's got it. He's got me. He's got it. That's his call. He's going to take care of me and put me on the other side of it, or he's going to take me where he is. And either way, I can't lose. Why? Because I know whose I am and I know who I serve. And that's what we have to do. But people that's trying to battle it, maybe you're out there listening or watching tonight, listen, you need God to see you through these things. And the angel said unto him, fear not, Paul. Amen. Thou must be brought before Caesar. Amen. His destination, God had told him that he will stand before kings. He was to come before Caesar and testify of what? About the Lord Jesus Christ. He would be preaching the gospel, amen, to the most powerful man in the world, Caesar. Amen. The Roman Empire, Caesar. But God, when God has a destination for you on life's voyage, what we have to do is just be obedient and keep on trusting in God and sailing along the journey. For thou must be brought before Caesar, and lo, God has given thee all them that sail with thee. There's none of you going to die. Amen. But there's some things we need to pick up before we finish this out. Howbeit, we must be cast upon a certain island. The road, sometimes we might get deterred in a different direction than what we think we ought to be traveling in or the way we need to be going. But at the end of the day, God still got it. But when the 14th night was come, And as we were driven up and down in Adira, about midnight, the shipmen deemed that they drew near to some country. We're drawing nearer to a country that we're seeking someday. Abraham, they asked him, "Where are you going, Abraham?" He said, over in Hebrews, he said, "I'm seeking a city which has foundation, whose builder and maker is God." That's what we're seeking. We're seeking that heavenly country. But they saw a country somewhere. God was nearing them to land, and sounded and found it 20 fathoms. And when they had gone a little further, they sounded again and found it 15 fathoms. They were getting closer to the shore. We, every day that we live, we're getting closer to that heavenly shore, aren't we? We're moving on up home on that old ship of Zion as we voyage on life's sea. We're moving on home. We're moving on out to a better place, a better country. And he said, and then fearing lest we should have fallen into rocks. Amen. Sometimes our life ends up on the rocks, don't we? We have times that things happen that we seem like that our life is just on the rocks. Not a pleasant place to sleep. I had a brother-in-law, every time we camped out, he wanted to sleep on rocks. That's not a very pleasant place to be, but that's the way it is. But they fell upon rocks, and that they should fall upon rocks, and they cast forth anchors out of the stern and wished for today. You know, a lot of times when troubles and storms come and darkness, they had not seen, you know, the sun for many days. And darkness, we wish for light. We wish that God will shine the light, that we know that the reassurance, that's what the light of God is in our life. It reassures us that things are going to be okay. And you know, and he said, and as the shipmen were about to flee out of the ship, here's a lot of people's problem, and I want to try to get this point across especially. When they had let down the boats into the sea, it said the shipmen were about to flee out of the ship. And when they had let down the boat into the sea under the colors, as they were have cast anchors out of the fore ship, you better let the anchor of your life hold you and listen. Here's what he's saying. Well, listen to what Paul said. But Paul said something that's so important to all Christians, and I've seen it and you've seen it. Paul said to the centurion and to the soldiers, except you abide in the ship, you cannot be saved. Let me tell you something. You better stay in the church. You better stay on that old ship of Zion. Ups and downs, whatever comes, the storms, a disappointment, sickness, heartaches, all the things you face. I've just about faced most everything in life. I've went through things I never thought I would have to go through. But I'm no better than anybody else. But I know who's with me in all that we go through. He won't leave you by yourself. Amen. What did he say in Matthew? He said, go forth teaching all nations, baptizing them in the name of the Father and the Son. That's 28:19. In the name of the Father, the Son, the Holy Ghost. And in 20 he said, and teaching them all things whatsoever I've commanded you, and lo, I'm with you always, even to the end of the world. See, God's not going to jump out of the boat on you and let you sink. Amen. But God expects us, in order not to sink, to stay in the boat with Him. If you get out, and I've seen it, and I've admonished people, please don't leave the church because you're upset, because you listen to the wrong person. Why do you want to get out of the church? When you get out of the church, you're out there on the devil's playground. You're out there on the sea of life, rolling by yourself, and many times in the wrong spirit and the wrong attitude. And until we get back in true fellowship with God, and many people leave mad. That's no way to leave. In 66:18 of Psalms, he said, if I regard iniquity in my heart, God will not hear me. If we live and we're doing the wrong thing, we got to repent before God's going to give heed to us. Amen? We can't just get out there and do anything. Now, people want to get out of the church. They want to do this and they want to do that. Well, somebody made me mad. Well, the first time I got saved, it wouldn't have been 3 weeks. I'd have been done because somebody will make you mad. If you wear your feelings on your sleeves, you will get knocked off. Don't worry about that. What's important to you is stay in the church and keep trusting in God and depending upon God to help you through. So he said, you can do what you want, but if you get out of the boat, you're in trouble. Then the soldiers cut off the ropes of the boats and let her fall off. And while the day was coming, Paul besought them all to take meat, saying, this is 14 days that you have tarried and continued fasting and having taken nothing. In other words, listen, they wasn't worried about eating. They was worried about living. They was worried about their lives. And that's where people need to understand. The most important thing is your life. Amen? Your life. Your destination. Where are you going to be when God calls you out of here? Where are you going to go? You got to think about yourself. You can't look to nobody else. You know who you're going to get in heaven? Yourself. We want to help others. We preach to them. We pray for them. We witness to them. We try to help them. But I can't get nobody in there but me. You can't get nobody in there but you. But you've got to do it. If I could repent for the world, I'd do it. But God won't accept that. He'll only accept me to repenting for me. Because every individual has to want to get in the ship no matter what comes or goes. I didn't get out of the church. Years ago, again, my smart mommy, she said something to me. I was upset and the situation took place here. And I didn't agree with it because it wasn't what I thought was right. Well, it wasn't right. And I told her, I said, I'll just leave and go somewhere else. And she said something to me that always stuck. She said, you stay where you are. She said, a rolling stone don't gather much moss. Pretty smart girl. Amen. I can't help what others do. You can't either. It's your life. It's your destination. And you're in that ship sailing a voyage of life. And you must ensure yourself a spot in heaven. How do we do that? By staying in the church, trusting in the Lord, in the good times and in the bad. Oh, yeah, it's easy to serve the Lord when we're up on the mountain. Amen. And shout. But when you're down in the valley and troubles comes and you're battling cancer, you're battling heart troubles, you're battling sicknesses, or you're dealing with loss of loved ones, it's not always easy, is it? But you got to hang right on in there. Because how are you going to save yourself? 21:19, St. Luke says, in your patience possess ye your soul. You have to just patiently endure. Amen. How did they get there? They patiently endured. The old saints of God, what did they do? They endured. We got to endure. We got to endure to the end. Jesus said in Matthew 24:13, he that endureth to the end, the same shall be saved. We have to endure things, storms and troubles. We're on a voyage, and we want to make sure that when that old ship of Zion lands over on the other shore in heaven, that we're on it. If you jump out of the boat, you're in trouble because the devil will eat you up alive. What did Peter say in 5:8, 1 Peter? He said, be you sober, be you vigilant, for your adversary, the brethren is not your adversary. Mankind's not your adversary. The devil. Behold, the devil is as a roaring lion seeking whom he may devour. And I've watched him devour many of them. He devoured them. He'll devour you if you get out of the church. Stay in the church. Go where they preach the truth. That's what I tell people. And then Paul, he told them to take something to eat. And he said, wherefore I pray you to take some meat, for this is for your health. And for there shall not be a hair fall from the head of any of you. Boy, now, is that not assurance in a time it looked like it's all going to die? Paul said, eat your little meat, take your little food, because God says you ain't going to lose one hair out of your head. Well, that's a good thing to know, but you ain't going to lose none, right? Because it keeps letting loose, amen? And that's what he said. And when he had thus spoken, he took bread and give thanks to God right in the storm, right in the trouble. And we need to praise God in the bad times as well as the good. When the sun's are shining or when it's storms are coming, just keep holding on to God. He gave thanks in the presence of all them, and when he had broken it, he began to eat, and then they all of good cheer and all took some meat. And when all the ship, 260, that's 60, and 16, that is 276, right, souls. And when they had eaten enough, they lightened the ship and cast out the wheat into the sea. They done throwed out the rest of their provisions. Amen? They throwed out the rest of it. Trusting in God going to provide more, right? And the only reason I'd throw it out is I was looking to God to give me some more, right? So that's what they done. And when the day they knew no land, but they discovered a certain creek with a shore into which they were minded, if it were possible, to thrust in the ship. And when they had taken up anchor, they committed themselves into the sea and loosed the rudder bands and hoisted up the mainsail to the wind and made toward shore. Amen. We got to just keep heading toward the shore. Amen. We got to keep, no doubt, the banner of the Lord, the Christian flag. Keep it up and keep moving toward the shore. That's what they were doing. And fall into a place where two seas met. They ran the ship aground, and the fore parts stuck fast and remained unmovable. But the hinder part was broken with the violence of the waters. And the soldiers, now see what had been told them. He said, don't you let them escape. You get them on this boat, you get them to Rome, and if something happens, you don't get them there, you kill them. If they try to escape, you shoot them, you kill them. Amen? That's what he said. And the soldiers' counsel was to kill the prisoners, lest any of them should swim out and escape. But the centurion, willing to save Paul, kept, why? You know what? God blesses others because of individuals that are really special to him. Paul was special, wasn't he? And saved the rest of their lives. Amen? The centurion wouldn't want to kill him because of Paul. I don't know. Paul probably hadn't been on that ship. And a lot of things he had said. Now, I'm sure he done some preaching while he was on that boat. And he done some speaking. We've heard a lot of that. But the centurion, willing to save Paul's life, kept them from the purpose and commanded they which could swim, cast himself first into the sea and get to the land. Paul said, if you can swim, the centurion did, go to land. And the rest of them grab a board or some broken part of the ship. And so
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5: 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Today is a very, at least for me, and I'm sure probably for them too, this is a very special broadcast for me. As you all know, what we have been doing is we've been bringing in different people as far as different recovering addicts and all of this, and we've been letting them tell their story and all of that, and that's all wonderful. But today, I just felt like I needed to go in a different direction, and that's what we're doing. Today,